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1: I have the most embarrassing story about slow sets. 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I used to have quite long hair, right? And I'm nearly down to my shoulders because I was like sort of quite hippie. Slow set starts, tap on the shoulder. This guy says to me, "Would you like a dance?" And I turned around and said, "I'm a guy!"
2: So did you?
1: And that's where I met Derek.
2: Oh, love Derek.
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0: You missed Celebrity Loose with Lucy Kennedy. You miss all of this.
1: God, Nigella's cracking.
2: She is cracking.
1: Looking.
2: Yeah.
1: She looks 50.
2: Could we get her? Can we not get her on? She was here. Do you remember a couple of years ago?
1: I know, but I would have to get on the phone. I couldn't risk you being face to face with her.
2: Would that be embarrassing?
1: Yes. Yes. Just you get a bit
2: handsy.
1: Anyway, okay. Hollywood, I was going to say leery.
2: Okay.
0: Celebrity Loose. With Colm and Lucy in the morning. 7:40 and 9:20 with the Talbot Collection. 4-star hotels nationwide. 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
1: A friend of Alex's, his dad, he's never had a glass of water in his life. 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
1: Susan, are you going to admit eating burgers with a knife and fork?
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1: What, are you Brazilian or something?
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2: Yeah, I have done. 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
2: It's 6 o'clock. Good morning. I'm Tara Duggan. The leaders of the four largest public sector unions meet later to discuss the impact of yesterday's strike action. Another work stoppage by over 300,000 workers is scheduled for next week. However, it's hoped there could be some movement before that on the issue of a new wage deal. The Dáil will debate a Labour Party motion today, calling on the government to negotiate in good faith with unions and deliver pay increases that at least match inflation. The party's finance spokesperson, Jed Nash, says another strike next Wednesday needs to be avoided.
3: In terms of the mood that I picked up on the picket lines yesterday, there is a determination that that will happen unless there is a very substantive and substantial proposition put on the table by government. And in my view and in my experience, they have 24 to 48 hours to make a decisive difference.
2: Geoffrey Donaldson will be sentenced today for historic child sex abuse offences. The former DUP leader was during the summer found guilty of 18 offences, including rape against two women when they were girls. Emily Keegan reports.
4: At a sentence hearing last month, Geoffrey Donaldson heard he will receive a lengthy sentence for his convictions, which obliterate all the achievements he has made in his life. His victims were between the ages of 17 and 13 when he committed the offences against them, which spanned a 20-year period. In June, a jury came to unanimous verdicts of guilty on all counts. Today, the former DUP leader will learn his fate when a sentence is handed down at Newry Crown Court. He could face more than 10 years in prison, with aggravating factors including the age gap between Geoffrey Donaldson and his victims being considered. The 63-year-old is planning to appeal his convictions.
2: Hundreds of people attended an emotional vigil in Waterford yesterday evening to remember four members of the same family murdered in an arson attack. Family members, friends and neighbours released hundreds of pink and blue balloons near the English family home in the Birchwood estate before making their way to the Sacred Heart Church. The family's two surviving children remain critically ill in hospital in Dublin, while Gardaí continue their murder investigation. These people who attended the vigil described the devastation felt by the community.
5: It's just heartbreaking, really, really heartbreaking. Just really hope to find out who did it.
6: It's just hard to believe. Just very, very sad. Oh, God. It's heartbreaking. I don't know what to say. Because you can't help you find words.
2: Schools are being urged to contact Gardaí if they receive a threatening email. The advice follows reports of a number of educational establishments receiving such messages yesterday. Gardaí say they're assessing the contents and credibility of the threat and are engaging with the schools involved. Spending in Ireland has doubled in the past 30 years as money in households has tripled. The consumer sentiment, which is 30 years old today, reveals the current mood of many households, though, is nervous and negative. Spending by the average consumer increased by almost 90% here since 1996, compared to the European average of 47%. Looking forward by 30 years, people say they don't see much of a change, with financial security and the ability to save still under pressure. Economist Austin Hughes, who's behind the Consumer Sentiment Index, says you'd imagine we would have a happy Irish consumer today.
7: Irish consumers are now spending on average about 90% more in real terms. In other words, when you take account that prices have risen, than they were 30 years ago. So you'd imagine we'd have a very happy Irish consumer today. The reality is that sentiment is quite subdued and a lot weaker than it was during the heady days of the Celtic Tiger.
2: Russell Brand is back in court later for the second day of his rape and sexual assault trial. Yesterday, the prosecution called him a ruthless and manipulative predator who laughed at the women he abused. The 51-year-old actor and comedian denies seven historical sex assault charges involving six women spanning a decade from 1999. Finally, one of New York's most famous tourist traditions is coming to an end. Horse-drawn carriage rides through Central Park are to be phased out after more than 150 years. The move follows decades of campaigning by animal welfare groups and the death of an 18-year-old tourist in a carriage accident earlier this year. That's your news update at 4 minutes past 6.

0: Ireland's classic hits radio. It's Colin and Lucy in the morning. Good morning to you. I just can't get enough from Depeche Mode. Okay, welcome to Thursday. We've got all our party clothes ready, all our party tricks ready to go. I might be juggling stuff on stage, or maybe not, but later on we will be in Flannery's in Limerick's for our Limerick party, our listeners' party in Limerick. If you're going, enjoy tonight. It's going to be great crack. We'll be down there. I think doors open about 6:30. We'll be down there from 6:30. And then doing the show live from the George Hotel on Friday morning. So it's busy, busy, busy. Just the way we like it. Now, yes, we were talking yesterday about the tradition of ringing up. So if you're a guy and you're marrying a girl, the tradition, I mean, if you're a guy marrying a guy, maybe you do this as well. And if you're a girl marrying a girl, this is 2026, folks. But it is the tradition to ring up the father and ask for the hand in marriage. Like, is it old-fashioned? Is it nice? There was a guy wrote in and said he doesn't really want to do it, but she's from Tipperary and it's like traditional down to Tipperary and all her three sisters went through it. But he, in Dublin, he thinks it's old fashioned and outdated. And then we asked you, hey guys, what do you think about that?
1: It should be a personal call, not a phone call.
0: Okay.
1: And I think it's very respectful to ask the mom or the dad of the bride for their hand in marriage. Caroline in Galway.
0: I suppose, yeah, it is traditional. I mean, we still go down on one knee, don't we, when we're actually proposing to our better half. So is it traditional or is it outdated, Sheila?
2: Morning, Colin.
0: Hey.
2: Regarding the hand in marriage thing,
0: yeah.
2: No, it's very outdated
0: okay. Now.
2: It's like asking for a dowry.
0: A dowry?
2: For your daughter, like you're selling her or something.
0: Yeah.
2: No, can't. I think it's, well outdated.
0: Okay.
2: My son only got married in August and... He didn't have to ask the bride's mother and father to take her hand in marriage.
0: Yeah, okay.
2: You know, it's like, it is. It's like selling a child. Oh, no, can't. Love the show, by the way. You're doing a great job.
0: Thanks, Sheila. Bye. Bye-bye. Last one, Joanne.
3: Good morning.
0: Morning.
3: I think, the guy who's writing in is right. It's outdated.
0: Okay.
3: And not really a done thing anymore, but they've spoken about it and she has clearly said that that's what she would like him to do. But I wouldn't be asking permission from the dad. I would be nicely letting him know
0: okay. That
3: he's going to ask his daughter to marry him.
0: Yeah.
3: And he hopes he has his blessing.
0: Okay, that's it really. Well, that was an interesting sort of, it sort of split the room yesterday. And here we go, it's Thursday. Let's get underway. It's Ireland's Classic Hits Radio.

0: Okay, happy birthday if it's your birthday. It's the 15th of October already, 2026. Let's see who's celebrating their birthdays today. Andrew Cole. He likes to be called Andrew now, doesn't he? He was Andy. Do you remember Andy Cole and Dwight York? Oh my God, do we need them now? Yes, we do. Come on. Manchester United the other night and last week. No, I can't. Anyway, I'm not going there. Andy Cole, of course, he played with Newcastle and then on to Man United. He's 55. You know what? The way things are at the moment, keep those boots clean, Andy. Sarah Ferguson, Duchess of York, Prince Andrew's ex-wife, and notorious for having her toe sucked. Do you remember that photograph from that photographer who climbed a tree? I think he got about 2 million for that. Anyway, she's 67 years of age today. Krista Berg, Argentinian-born Irish singer and songwriter, celebrates his birthday today. He is 78. Excuse me. Still can't get rid of it. There's still a bit of that cold just hanging around. It was announced that Canadian comic Jim Carrey, already then, had become an American citizen. I don't know why he gave up his Canadian citizenship. Anyway, that was 2004. And in the year 2000, U2 went to number one on the UK singles chart with Beautiful Day, the group's fourth number one single. Still played all the time. Do you remember then they had it for Match of the Day as well, which is pretty good. Okay. What year did Red Red Wine by UB40 become the first reggae hit to make it to number one in the US charts? It was this day in 1988. Isn't that mad? 1988, God. Yeah, and here's another one, actually. Who wrote Red Red Wine? It was Neil Diamond originally. Okay, it's Ireland's Classic Hits Radio.
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0: Ireland's Classic Hits Radio. This is Colin and Lucy in the morning. Good morning to you. Just 6:30. Let's go to the newsroom for an update.
1: Morning, Colin. Here's the main news headlines this morning. The leaders of the four largest public sector unions meet later to discuss the impact of yesterday's strike action. Hundreds of people gathered in Waterford yesterday evening for an emotional vigil in memory of four members of the same family, killed in a suspected arson attack. Jeffrey Donaldson will be sentenced for historic child sex abuse offences today. Schools are being urged to contact Gardaí if they receive a threatening email. Vladimir Zelensky says Donald Trump's diesel deal with Russia is a victory for Vladimir Putin. Taoiseach Micheál Martin is in Brussels today for a European Council meeting. Irish workers could lose hundreds of thousands of euro in earnings if they get sick and can't work. And Ireland's first university-led AI research institute is being launched today at UCD. In sport, Man City suffered their first defeat of this season's Champions League last night, losing 4-2 to holders PSG. In the Europa League tonight, Crystal Palace will be looking to continue their perfect start when they travel to Lyon. And new Galway football manager Eamon Fitzmaurice is reportedly set to bring former Galway United manager Lisa Fallon into his coaching ticket. And the weather, a wet start before turning mainly dry from the west with sunny spells developing. Highest temperatures of 12 to 16 degrees. 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
0: Okay, yes, we are here with thanks to our friends at Noix.ie. Please check them out on Facebook, on TikTok and Instagram for all your great design ideas. Yes, it is. It's us. We're here. It's Ireland's Classic Hits Radio. We used to be

0: Ireland's Classic Hits Radio. It is Colm and Lucy in the morning, flying solo today. 22 minutes away from 7 o'clock. If you're about to get into your car, you are driving, or you're driving later on, you probably think you're the best driver on the road. And we do this. It's a thing we do all the time. Like anything else that happens, it's never our fault. That's apparently where road rage comes from, because we are so completely convinced that we are in the right, and everybody else, a taxi driver, a bus driver over there, your man in the Toyota, everybody else is wrong, the guy in the pickup, but we're in the right. It's very rare we actually go, you know what, that's my fault, I really apologise. Now, the reason I'm saying this, there's a new survey just out, I like a survey, and this is called New Driving Confessions. Sounds like a weird movie, but it's not. New driving confessions. Now, they only surveyed 248 motorists, Irish motorists, and all of them seem quite angry. But it reveals, well, let's say there are some results in this that I think we all have to put our hands up and say, yeah, yeah, we do it. So it's like, do you know what? We'll do the survey in a few minutes' time. It's more or less pointing the finger at other people and then going, oh yeah, I do that as well, but not as bad as he does.
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awful song, Meatloaf, on Ireland's Classic Hits Radio. I won't do that. I'll do anything, but I won't do that. No, don't ask me again. It's 11 minutes away from 7 o'clock. So here's the survey, right? So this is a survey that's been done. Now, they've only asked 248 motives, but I don't care, because the answers are good. So we'll take that. It's called The New Driving Confessions. So in it, three quarters of us, let's say we're the drivers, just think of yourself as a driver, three quarters of drivers surveyed describe their own driving as very good or excellent, yet just 12% say the same about Irish motorists generally. Isn't that mad? So we say, oh, I'm a great driver. But when we asked about other drivers, we go, no. It's like everyone on the road is, like, they should all do their test again, except for me, obviously. We have this elevated opinion of ourselves as drivers. Yes, we do. Hypocrisy is a major sin of drivers too. Using a mobile phone tops the list of behaviours we hate in other motorists, right? Yet two-thirds of us admit using a phone now and then while we're driving. Pure hypocrisy. I mean, hands up, right? Okay, you got a mobile phone. Is there somebody out there that at some stage you don't look at your mobile phone while you're driving? You're lying. You do. You might, if you take a call, that's fine. It's on Bluetooth. But I mean, like, even if you're driving in and maybe you're listening to a podcast and you just need to change it, or Spotify, you need to go to a new Spotify playlist or whatever, you've got to look at your phone to do that. Now, it might be when you're in the lights, or because I'm not sure if I admit to doing it while I'm driving now, I'm admitting to a crime and I can actually be arrested and get points. So I'm admitting to nothing here now, right? I'm just saying that's a possibility I did, but I can't remember, Your Honour. But yes, everyone has suggested, they've never suggested themselves as poor drivers, it's everybody else is a poor driver. We're incredibly confident in our own abilities. More than 84% of drivers confessed to speeding. Now, again, that might be do 500 miles an hour. That could be like, let's say 120 miles, 120 km down the motorway, and you go to 125 or 130. Has everyone done that? I'm admitting nothing. 78% have shouted or sworn at other road users. Yeah, come on, all the time, every morning, for God's sake. I mean, because nobody else can drive. Look at the stadia. Come on, move. More than 54% admit creeping over the speed limit. 77% admitted at least one parking sin, which includes parking on the pavement, blocking a yellow box, or abandoning the car in a set down area. Again, or parking in a mother and baby's, or mother and child area, when actually you don't have, you're just on your own. We've all done it. Everyone has done it. The only sin, right, the one thing you cannot do, and you will burn in the flames of hell if you do this, is if even for 30 seconds you park in a disabled bay. That is the no-no. Everything else, everything else is sort of a nod and a wink, really, isn't it? I mean, it's a straight road. It's 120 kilometres. I mean, if I go 122, there's no cars around. Oh, look, I've suddenly got 130. All right, okay. Still a straight road. There's no cars around.

0: Ireland's Classic Hits Radio. It is Colm and Lucy in the morning. Elton John's Sacrifice. If you're hanging around, actually, after nine this morning, the girls from Middle Rage, the podcast, are going to pop in. They're playing the Gaiety on the 25th of October, Sunday night. We're going to have a chat with them. So that's Sharon and Norma and Jen Zamparelli. So that's just after nine if you're around. And also this morning, we're going to talk to Vega, who's going to be playing Katie Taylor on stage. So she's playing a young Katie Taylor on stage, because Katie Taylor's announced that she's taking a show around Ireland. More about that, that'll be after 8 o'clock. And we got Cash on the line after seven. Oh yeah, it's almost seven. Sorry, after seven. Yes. George Michael, Kate Bush, Fleetwood Mac on the way.
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2: 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And I hope it never goes away. 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
12: At 7 o'clock, good morning, I'm Brona Cox. The leaders of the four largest public sector unions meet later to discuss the impact of yesterday's strike action. Another work stoppage by over 300,000 workers is scheduled for next week. However, it's hoped there could be some movement before that on the issue of a new wage deal. The Dáil will debate a Labour Party motion today calling on the government to negotiate in good faith with unions and deliver pay increases that at least match inflation. The party's finance spokesperson, Jed Nash, says another strike next Wednesday needs to be avoided.
13: In terms of the mood that I picked up on the picket lines yesterday, there is a determination that that will happen unless unless there is a very substantive and substantial proposition put on the table by government. And in my view and in my experience, they have 24 to 48 hours to make a decisive difference.
12: Jeffrey Donaldson will be sentenced today for historic child sex abuse offences. The former DUP leader was this summer found guilty of 18 offences against two women when they were girls, including one count of rape. Emily Keegan reports.
14: At a sentence hearing last month, Jeffrey Donaldson heard he will receive a lengthy sentence for his convictions, which obliterate all the achievements he has made in his life. His victims were between the ages of 17 and 13 when he committed the offences against them, which spanned a 20-year period. In June, a jury came to unanimous verdicts of guilty on all counts. Today, the former DUP leader will learn his fate when a sentence is handed down at Newry Crown Court. He could face more than 10 years in prison, with aggravating factors including the age gap between Jeffrey Donaldson and his victims being considered. The 63-year-old is planning to appeal his convictions.
12: Hundreds of people attended an emotional vigil in Waterford yesterday evening to remember four members of the same family murdered in a suspected arson attack. Family members, friends and neighbours released hundreds of pink and blue balloons near the English family's home in the Birchwood estate before making their way to the Sacred Heart Church. The family's two surviving children remain critically ill in hospital in Dublin, while Gardaí continue their murder investigation. These people who attended the vigil described the devastating felt across the community.
15: It's just heartbreaking, really, really heartbreaking. Just really hope to find out who did it.
16: It's just hard to believe. Just very, very sad. Oh God, it's heartbreaking. I don't know what to say because you can't help you find words.
12: Dozens of schools across the country are reported to have received a threatening email warning of potential attacks. Gardaí last night said they were assessing the credibility of the threat. Tara Duggan reports.
17: These emails were sent to schools across the country yesterday while teachers were taking part in strike action. In an update to parents last night, schools say Gardaí were notified of the threatening message, but it was believed to be a hoax. Gardaí say they're aware of the email and are assessing the contents and credibility of the communication and are engaging with a number of educational establishments. At least one school has decided to stay closed today. Another is delaying opening to check the building first, while others are opening as normal.
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1: Live.
12: And Celine Dion says it's a true honour to join the Barbie legacy after the toy maker created a doll of her. The design pays tribute to the outfit the singer wore during her performance of Titanic theme song My Heart Will Go On at the Oscars in 1998. She's the latest star to have her likeness used, following the likes of Mariah Carey and Tina Turner. Sport is next.
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12: Starting with soccer, Man City suffered their first defeat of this season's Champions League last night. Enzo Maresca's side fought back from 3-0 down, but ultimately lost 4-2 to holders PSG. Meanwhile, Aston Villa made it two wins from two in their campaign so far, hammering Fenerbahce 6-0. Troy Parrott started for Real Betis, who needed a late penalty from Isco to win 3-2 at home to Porto. And Liverpool got the better of Lask in the early game, winning 6-3 in Linz. There's more European action tonight as the Europa League continues. Crystal Palace will be looking to continue their perfect start when they travel to Lyon for a 5:45 kickoff. At the same time, Sunderland travel to Portuguese side Torense. Then at 8 o'clock, Bournemouth, who are winless in the Premier League, will also be hoping for a second win of the season in Europe at home against Sturm Graz, while Celtic travel to Benfica. And in Gaelic games, new Galway football manager Eamon Fitzmaurice is reportedly set to bring former Galway United manager Lisa Fallon into his coaching ticket. Fallon, who has also coached at Chelsea Women and Cork City, previously worked with the Dublin Footballers under Jim Gavin.
1: 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Don't get caught out with a flat tire. Get a spare wheel kit, including tire, jack and all the tools you need to get back on the road. Tireland.ie.
12: In Dublin, the M1 southbound is slow from Junction 5 Lusk to Junction 4 Donabate. The N3 inbound is busy either side of Junction 3 Clonsilla. Temple Oak Road northbound is busy from Rathdown Park to Turnier Cross. There is a queue on the SCR southbound from the Cunningham Road Junction to St John's Road Junction. And in Cork, there is usual traffic on the N28 ring of Skiddy Road eastbound from Murfeen Bridge to Shanbally Cross.
3: Ireland's weather.
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12: A wet start before turning mainly dry from the west with sunny spells developing. Highest temperatures of 12 to 16 degrees. 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

Radio. Colm and Lucy in the morning. Good morning. It's 11 minutes after 7 o'clock on a Thursday. Yeah, we're heading down to Limerick later on to do a little bit of partying down in Flannery's. So we'll be there from door zone about 6:30. We're heading down. And then we'll do the breakfast show from the George Hotel tomorrow morning. So we're going to be partying, which is something you should not say anymore, especially when you're over 30. There's a list going around. Everyone knows how I love a list. I need to keep all my lists, actually, and then just publish them as a book. The book of Hazy's lists. But anyway, you can... Okay, so here's the thing, right? Let's talk about age. Age is a number, right? Or is it just a number? Or is that expression, at your age, not your shoe size, is that important? Because pretty much you get away with anything in your 20s. If you're out there in your 20s, enjoy it. Do raise hell. Because once you hit your 30s, or you get after your 30s, people start judging you. After your 40s, your 50s, you're ruined. No matter what you do, people will judge you. It's just, what does it happen? Oh my God, look at him. He's over 50 and he's doing that. But that's what happens, unfortunately, and social media has made it worse. There's now a list compiled of the things that people can find cringe once you're over the age of 30. Unfortunately, there's a few things in this list that I actually do, but that's okay. We should celebrate being cringy over 30. So, for instance, here's things that are a bit cringy. Airing personal drama online. Listen, I think airing personal drama online is cringy no matter what age you are. Why are we obsessed with leading a life on Instagram? You know, some people that they have the stories, but you click onto the page, you go across the page, and there's like 20 of those little, you know, they've put up 20 stories of their day, and it's gone, why? Why are you doing that? I just click past those people. One or two is fine. 20? I don't want to know. You probably don't even know you've done that amount of stuff. Anyway, posting cryptic status updates and hospital check-ins. No, don't do that if you're over 30. Don't do that at all. Using teenage slang like calling people, yo, bro, come over here, bro. You want to get a bevy, bro? No, we can't do that if you're over 30. You can't use bro or anything or any slang like that. Yeah, my bad. My bad? No, my bad. Yeah, no. See, we should probably never use that as well. Wearing a baseball cap and shorts. I always wear a baseball cap when I go away. I always. It's stopped me getting burnt on my head. I choose nice baseball caps. But apparently over 30s wearing a baseball cap? No, that's okay, isn't it? I think so. Yeah. Watching wrestling. I think watching wrestling, yeah, this is the only one I agree on. I just don't get wrestling. I don't get the new WWE where you hit each other over the head with a ladder. Because we know it's just messing, and yet people are screaming. I don't get it, yeah. I think over 15 watching wrestling is a bit cringy, to be honest. Okay, and then here's another one. And I want you to give me some. What is it that you feel that you do now? Maybe this is you're of an age that you do this now and you think, is that cringy? Will I be judged? If you are over 30 and you own a skateboard or a scooter, apparently that's cringy. I think a scooter is okay. I mean, I've often thought of getting a moped. Handy coming in and out because the traffic's getting crazy in the morning. But a skateboard over 30 with my baseball cap on backwards shouting, yo, bro, out of my way, my bad. Yeah, that's not going to work. What else doesn't work? Tell me about it.

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0: Dublin's Classic Hits Radio. Colm and Lucy in the morning. Good morning to you. It's 23 minutes after 7 o'clock, so if you're over 30, you're in this list. If you're under 30, get ready. You're going to be in this list whenever you're over 30, if you know what I mean. So we're just talking about this. There's a list going around. It's pretty much the things you get away with in your 20s, but once you get over your 30s and then 40s and 50s, it's like people will judge you. People will always judge you. We, even though we say, you know, I never judge people, in our head, we just don't judge people out loud. In our head, let's be honest, no matter who we see when we're driving and we see somebody, depending on what clothes they're wearing, how they look, what they're doing, we judge them in our head. But we're filtering it a bit more lately, that we're not being as honest as we used to. So we're just going, well, you know, each for themselves and everyone to, you know, everybody can wear whatever you want, it's okay, but my God, she looks a bit, anyway. No, we do. We judge. So, here's the other things, right? Over 30s, dressing up for Halloween. Nah, come on, that's okay. That's not cringy. I mean, I will still dress up for Halloween. Over 30s need to stop listening to new music. Again, that's ridiculous. That's stupid. I will listen to new music all the time, and I'm way over 30 at this stage. Building Lego. I think if you're over 7 and you're building Lego, there's an issue, okay? But that's me. Again, oh, look at me judging, huh? And then people using acronyms like TTYL or LOL or FYI or stuff like that. What is TTYL? I don't know what TTYL is. Talk to you later. No. Oh, talk to you later. I had no idea. Linda agrees with words, sure.
1: Hey, Colm. Hey. Just thought I'd send you a message there on the things you shouldn't be doing over 30.
0: Yeah.
1: Linda here in Cork.
0: Linda.
1: So, you know the way young people, they've so little time now, bless them, that they can't type full words. So instead of okay, they have to say K.
0: Okay.
1: So you're kind of showing your age this morning because instead of bro, they say bruh. So, so it's all shortened now to bruh. So have a great day, bruh. Thanks for the show. It's brilliant. Thank you. Bye.
0: Thanks, bruh. Isn't it mad that bro, which has gone from brother, obviously, to bro, and now they shorten it to bruh. And then okay, which is a word, okay, O-K-A-Y, goes to okay, just two letters, and now it's K. Like, you can't get it any shorter, can you? It's just crazy, isn't it? Alright, okay. Oh, there he goes. It's Ireland's Classic Hits Radio.
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16: Okay. It is a Thursday morning. It's just 7:30. Let's go to the newsroom. Brona has an update.
17: Morning column, here's the main news headlines. Union leaders will discuss today how to proceed following yesterday's public sector strike. Disgraced former DUP leader Geoffrey Donaldson will learn his fate today. The Taoiseach has pledged the full support of the state to those affected by the deadly arson attack in Waterford. Dozens of schools across the country are reported to have received a threatening email warning of potential attacks. And Ukraine's president says he feels betrayed by Donald Trump and warned he's on the wrong side of history over America's oil deal with Russia. In sport, Man City suffered their first defeat of this season's Champions League last night, losing 4-2 to holders PSG. In the Europa League tonight, Crystal Palace will be looking to continue their perfect start when they travel to Lyon. And new Galway football manager Eamon Fitzmaurice is reportedly set to bring former Galway United manager Lisa Fallon into his coaching ticket. And the weather, a wet start before turning mainly dry from the west with sunny spells developing. Highest temperatures of 12 to 16 degrees.
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17: In Dublin, Dundrum Road northbound is backed up before Churchtown Road Junction to Mulvey Park. There is a queue on Knockmaroon Hill inbound from St Michael's to Chapel Izzard. In Galway, Tume Road southbound has a delay from the Two Mile Ditch to the Borna Drive. In Limerick, St Nessens Road southbound is backed up between St Paul's Roundabout and University Hospital Limerick. And in Cork, traffic on the N25 westbound is solid from Burgess to Killa, with reports of an incident there. And now you're up to date on Ireland's Classic Hits Radio.
16: Okay, thank you. Stay with us. 7:32 on the way. Celebrity Loose. If you're a fan of Barbie, good story coming up. And if you're a fan of Sally Rooney, bad story coming up. It's all on the way. It's Ireland's Classic Hits Radio.

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2: The world's a little bit insane at the moment, isn't it? Just a little bit insane. I blame Donald Trump for everything, especially that AI-generated video of him yesterday. I don't know if you saw it, where he jumps in and pretends that he's tackling a tiger and then the tiger becomes his friend after what happened in England. It was just bizarre. But anyway, our own Sally Rooney is in trouble. Well, is it trouble? She said that she can no longer sell her books in the UK because of her support for the banned protest group Palestinian Action, right? The group was declared a terrorist organisation in July 2025, making membership or support for a criminal offence now punishable by up to 14 years in prison. Ms Rooney previously said she would donate earnings from her books and BBC adaptations of her novels to the Palestinian Action Group, which has stated the goal of ending global participation in Israel's genocidal and apartheid regime. As a result, right, the Mayo Natives publisher Faber has determined that it cannot sell her novels now because they said in a statement that any profits would be given to her, and if she donated them to the Palestinian Action Group, it is actually punishable because they are a proscribed group. It is punishable by jail. Sally even cancelled a trip in September 25. She cancelled a trip to London to accept the Sky Arts Award for concern from her agent that she may be arrested. It's just like it's a bit crazy, really, isn't it? But now, so Intermezzo, normal people, you won't be able to buy that in the UK at all. The ones that are still there on the bookshelves are okay. But there will be no longer any new ones. And Intermezzo, I don't think, has come up as a paperback yet in the UK. So, but she's standing by it. She's standing by her what she believes is right. Okay, and that's good, isn't it? Because she's not actually standing down and saying, well, I don't support them anymore because I support profit and money. No, she's standing by her principles. You gotta respect her for that. Now, here is news that Celine Dion has been immortalized in Barbie form. Maybe that's a Sally Rooney one day. She's got her own signature doll, which is amazing. And here is a report, and on the way, all the other people who've also been immortalized in Barbie dolls. Here's the report.
3: All right, Mattel has unveiled the latest star to get the Barbie treatment, and it's none other than Celine Dion. It's another entry in the superstar's comeback year. She said that it's a true honor to join the Barbie legacy and hopes the doll will inspire people to follow their dreams.
4: So the Celine doll's design is based on her 1997 Academy Awards outfit, where she performed the Oscar-winning song My Heart Will Go On from Titanic. 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It will cost you $113.
2: Well, there you go. So you can have your Celine Dion Barbie doll. Now, if you want to add that to your collection of celebrities who have been immortalized with Barbie dolls, you can get the Tina Turner, the Mariah Carey, the Kylie Minogue, the Whitney Houston, the Stevie Nicks, the Gloria Estefan, the Shania Twain, the Cher, and recently the Dolly Parton Barbie doll. Okay? And it looks like them. And you can also get, believe it or believe it not, the Elton John inspired Barbie doll. You have to have a look at it. It's pretty cool. Okay. More Celebrity Loose after 9.
0: Celebrity Loose.
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2: Okay, here we go, here we go. €33,750 just hanging around waiting for you to walk off with it. Paul is in Dulé. Good morning, Paul.
3: Morning, Colm.
2: Happy Thursday to you, Paul.
3: Happy Thursday to you, too.
2: Anything happening in your life today that we need to know about?
3: No, it's been a very quiet day.
2: Very quiet day.
3: I'm in the new job. Just waiting to start a new job.
2: Oh, you're starting a new job. You started today?
3: No, I'm just waiting on... They've called Garda Vecchia to come through to start again. You know what I mean?
2: Okay, when will that happen?
3: Well, whenever it gets sorted out, Colm, you know.
2: No, I get it, Paul.
3: Just for being a healthcare assistant. So.
2: Well, listen, if we give you €33,750, how will that sort you out a little bit?
3: That'll keep me going until it gets sorted, yeah.
2: Right, well, let's see if we can. Okay, so what did Lucy Kennedy say to Colm Hayes? Best of luck, Paul, give it to me.
3: I think it is, how many times have you been at a presidential party?
2: Okay, wow.
4: How many times you at...
5: The answer is two.
2: Oh, just a little hint here, Paul. After the word at, there's only one word. So unless presidential party is hyphenated, which I don't think it is.
3: No, sorry. Yeah.
2: Well, no, don't worry about it. But anyway, for future reference, Paul. Listen, best of luck, man.
3: Thanks very much, Colm.
2: See you now. Bye-bye. Patricia is in Selbridge. Good morning, Patricia.
6: Good morning, Colm. How are you?
2: Something exciting happening in your day today?
6: No work.
2: No work or no work?
6: No work.
2: Oh, gotcha. All right, okay. All right. If you won the €33,750 right now, would you ring in and take the day off?
6: Maybe.
2: I'm going to take that as a yes.
6: Yeah.
2: Okay, so...
6: I'm just afraid in case someone's listening.
2: Well, that's okay. So do you want to tell us where you work, or do you want to leave that out?
6: Just in the credit union sector.
2: Fantastic. Okay, well, you can lodge that later on. €33,750. Go on. What did Lucy Kennedy say to Colm Hayes?
6: Okay, I think it's... Oh, God, I forgot the start.
2: Here's his...
4: How many...
2: Okay, how many? Oh, yeah. Go on.
6: How many times have you sang at karaoke?
2: Oh, God.

0: it's Classic Hits Radio. It is Colm and Lucy in the morning. Good morning to you. All right, okay. Well, there you go. Stay with us on the way. In the next hour, we are going to play our game, of course, Colm and Lucy's Friday Night Takeaway, whereby we're just going to play, you know, the game. Heads up. Isn't that it's just sort of a form of heads up. And anyway, at the end of the week, which is tomorrow, whoever has the highest score will receive their takeaway. Their Friday Night Takeaway. We will pay for your Friday Night Takeaway. That's pretty cool. Also in the next hour, it's sort of a special Beat the Presenters, because we're going to be speaking to Vega. And Vega is going to be playing Katie Taylor, a young Katie Taylor, on stage, because Katie Taylor's taking a very special show on the road next year. Let's talk to Vega and find out how she got the role and what she actually has to do. That's pretty cool, isn't it? Also, after 9 o'clock this morning, if you're a fan of Middle Rage, the podcast, Sharon Mannion, Jennifer Zamparelli and Norma Sheen, they're going to be popping into the studio for Chaos and Mayhem, and also to give us details of what they'll actually be doing on October 25th in the Gaiety Theatre, when they go, the podcast goes live on stage, which would be pretty cool. So that's after nine, and stay with us on the way. Uptown Funk, Rhythm as a Dancer, and music from Wet Wet Wet. News is next. It's Ireland's Classic Hits Radio.
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8: At 8 o'clock, good morning, I'm Brona Cox. Union leaders will discuss today how to proceed following yesterday's public sector strike. Over 300,000 workers could take to the pickets again next Wednesday if there is no movement on a new public sector wage deal. A Dáil motion today will also call on the coalition government to engage with unions to deliver an inflation-proofed pay agreement. Labour's Jed Nash explains what his party wants.
9: It calls firstly on government to drop its arbitrary preconditions on public sector pay talks and to unequivocally and definitively commit to prioritising the question of pay at the very outset of any talks that might take place. And secondly, it calls on the government as well to commit to the principle that any potential new pay deal will seek to protect the incomes of public sector workers from inflation.
8: Disgraced former DUP leader Geoffrey Donaldson will learn his fate today. The 63-year-old was found guilty of 18 historic sex offences in June and will be sentenced today. Emily Keegan reports.
10: These offences were committed against two women when they were girls, aged between 7 and 13, spanning a 20-year period. At a pre-sentence hearing last month, Geoffrey Donaldson's lawyer acknowledged the former politician would be facing a lengthy sentence. The court heard one of the women feels her childhood was stolen from her, while the second woman said she sometimes struggles so much she wishes she could die. The age gap between Geoffrey Donaldson and his victims will be considered an aggravating factor, and he could be facing more than 10 years in prison. He plans to appeal his convictions, while a decision in relation to his wife, Eleanor Donaldson, following her trial of facts, will be made next month.
8: The Taoiseach has pledged the full support of the state to those affected by the deadly arson attack in Waterford. Four members of the English family died in Tuesday's blaze, while two other children remain critically ill in hospital. Speaking on the sidelines of an AI summit in Dublin yesterday, Micheál Martin praised the emergency services for their response to the tragedy.
11: We, as a government, we'll ensure that the full resources are behind on Garda Síochána. All the resources in terms of counselling and supports are in the area to help children, classmates and so forth. And I want to thank the first responders for dealing with what was a very traumatic situation for them, as well as they have families and so on. And no one likes to be confronted with that on any morning.
8: Dozens of schools across the country received threatening emails warning of potential attacks yesterday during strike action. Gardaí are assessing the credibility of the messages, which are believed to be a hoax. They have confirmed they are aware of the emails and are engaging with several schools. At least one school will remain closed today, while another is delaying opening to carry out safety checks. The Gardaí have become the victims of a cyber hack. Its official X accounts have been disabled and are now promoting cryptocurrency sites. Both the @GardaInfo and @GardaTraffic accounts are impacted and are now showing hundreds of adverts for crypto wallets.
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2: Live.
8: And a quarter of us believe we're the funniest person in our group of friends. A survey of 2,000 people found 23% believe they have the best sense of humour, while 31% say they regularly make their friends laugh. 4 in 10 believe their friendship group's WhatsApp chat is so entertaining that it deserves its own TV show, while 6 in 10 believe their pals are the wittiest people they know. Sport is next.
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8: Starting with soccer, Man City suffered their first defeat of this season's Champions League last night. Enzo Maresca's side fought back from 3-0 down, but ultimately lost 4-2 to holders PSG. Meanwhile, Aston Villa made it 2 wins from 2 in their campaign so far, hammering Fenerbahce 6-0. Troy Parrott started for Real Betis, who needed a late penalty from Isco to win 3-2 at home to Porto. And Liverpool got the better of LASK in the early game, winning 6-3 in Linz. There's more European action tonight as the Europa League continues. Crystal Palace will be looking to continue their perfect start when they travel to Lyon for a 5:45 kickoff. At the same time, Sunderland travel to Portuguese side Terenze. Then at 8:00, Bournemouth, who are winless in the Premier League, will also be hoping for a second win of the season in Europe at home against Sturm Graz, while Celtic travel to Benfica. And in Gaelic games, new Galway football manager Eamon Fitzmaurice is reportedly set to bring former Galway United manager Lisa Fallon into his coaching ticket. Fallon, who also coached at Chelsea Women and Cork City, previously worked with the Dublin Footballers under Jim Gavin.
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8: In Dublin, traffic on the M50 southbound stops and starts between the M1 interchange and Junction 12 Fairhouse, with a breakdown before Junction 13 Dundrum. North Strand Road inbound onto Amien Street is packed between Fairview and Bressford Place. In Galway, Tuam Road southbound has a delay from the Tuam Mall Ditch to the Bohorna Drive. In Limerick, there is congestion on Ballycommon Avenue westbound between the M20 interchange and Ballycommon Roundabout. And in Cork, Tower Road eastbound has a queue approaching Leemount Cross with reports of a crash there.
1: Ireland's weather.
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8: A wet start before turning mainly dry from the west, with sunny spells developing. Highest temperatures of 12 to 16 degrees. 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

Okay, here we go. It's close to the end of the first week, if you know what I mean, of our new game, Ireland's Classic Hits Radio's Friday Night Takeaway with Colm and Lucy. Quite a long name, but we like it. It's not going to fit in a t-shirt, though. Okay, so this is the idea. You come on air, you choose who you want to play with. Sorry, it's just me today, obviously, and this week I'm flying solo. We've got a set of random cards and random things written on them. It could be a person, it could be a place, or it could be a thing. And without giving out what's written on the cards, you've got to, I describe it to you, and you've got to guess what it is. It's like that heads-up game that you play Christmas night, and everyone gets into a terrible fight. Here is your teaser to actually play the game. It's an expression that they use quite a lot down in Cork to describe an eejit. You're all right. It's really good at Cork accent, by the way. So it's, if you're from Cork, like, it's the expression that you use, or we all know it, in fact, it's the expression that you used to describe a bit of an eejit. 087-188-0008. Remember, you're playing for your Friday night takeaway. Whoever has the highest score at the end of the week, we will sort out your takeaway for you. 9 minutes after 8. We'll do it after Sting. It's Ireland's Classic Hits Radio.

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2: Okay, let's do this. It is our Friday night takeaway at the end of the week, which is tomorrow. Whoever has the highest score on this will get themselves. Well, we're going to sort out your takeaway for you. Simple as that. Okay, teaser question. In Cork, they'd call this, if you're a bit of an eejit, you are a langer. Jason is in Furhouse. Good morning. Is your name Jason Furhouse or you're in Furhouse?
3: Both of you on. No, my name is Jason and I'm in Furhouse.
2: And Jason, you previously have played Seven Deadly Spins and did quite well in it, yeah?
3: Yeah, I think I won it once, a few years ago now.
2: Right, okay. And you've got Maria there. Maria's your partner, yeah?
3: Yeah.
2: So if you get the high score this week and you win the Friday night takeaway, what's your takeaway of choice?
3: I don't know. I think the girls, like all kids now, like spice bags and stuff like that. So right. We'd have to what they want, you know yourself.
2: It's not mad. I mean, we could do a survey here, but this week, I think three out of four so far have all gone for Chinese.
3: Yeah.
2: Okay, so that's... if anything happens, at least we know the Chinese is the most popular takeaway this week, anyway, in Ireland. Okay, do you know how we play the game?
3: I think I do.
2: Yeah. Okay, just for everybody else, here's what we do. We have a set of cards with random things written on them. Could be person, place, or thing. Without giving out what's written on the cards, I've got to describe it to you. You have 60 seconds to get as many right as possible. You're allowed one pass, and I'm allowed one pass. And after that, we just have to try and get through it, all right? Will we do this?
3: Yep.
2: Okay, let's start the clock. You've got 1 minute, Jason, starting now. Okay, Tenerife, Gran Canaria, Lanzarote, makeup. It's an Elton John song and he's waving at a particular thing.
3: Rock and Man.
2: He was, okay, he was John Travolta in Greece.
3: Danny Zuko.
2: Oh, this is a theme to a movie. Oh, I'm going to have to hum it to you. Hey! It's a TV show, and it's also an expression about when you're getting very old, and it's about one of your feet.
3: One foot in the grave.
2: Oh, God, okay. Sharon!
3: Ozzy Osbourne.
2: If you can't dance, some people say you have...
3: 2 left feet.
2: It was a good game, good game. Not a great game, not a great game. Good game. He's a football pundit. Good.
3: Right team.
2: Cartoon character. Oh, how many? You did quite well. We got 1, 7, 2, 3, 4, 5, 6. Sorry, I've got 6 of them. We got 6. You passed on. You said Rocket Man. I said it was Elton John. Goodbye, Yellow Brick Road. You said Roy Keane. I was doing a very good impression of Eamon Dunphy.
3: All right, yeah.
2: Okay, we won't go back there again, obviously. And the other one that you passed on. That was it, really. That was all. Listen, well done.
3: Thanks a lot.
2: Yeah, let's see how you get on. Well done. That was 6. The high score so far is 9, but it was a good effort. But you're not getting a spice bag from us this weekend.
3: Thanks a lot.
2: Maybe another day. Okay, listen, thanks for playing the game, man. Yeah. Take care of yourself. Cheers. See you later. Bye-bye. Bye-bye. Jason in Furhouse. So that's how we do it. That's how we roll. I'm looking at the scoreboard now, right? And we have 9 to beat. 9 to beat. Jason got 6. Tara got 6. Kathy got 9. So we'll see what happens tomorrow. We've got 9 to beat. It is, of course, with thanks to our friends in Auto Express, luxury used cars with low finance in Ballybrick, Galway, Dock Road, Limerick, and at AutoExpress.ie. Stay with us, because on the way, there's a list now going around of wedding traditions. If you're getting married, or if you've got anybody in the family getting married, wedding traditions that are sort of poo-pooed now. It's on the way. It's 17 after 8. It's Ireland's Classic Hits Radio.

0: Hi guys, oh that was so funny. I was listening to the takeaway, the Friday night takeaway, and Callum's impression of what he said was Eamon Dunphy, and before, based on his impression, I was like, Larry Grayson. And then he said he was a football pundit, and I was like, maybe not. I think he really needs to work on his impressions though. Love the show, guys. Bye.
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5: Hi, it's Eva from Booterstown. You can say to Colm Hayes that when he was doing that impression, that impersonation, as he said, it was Eamon Dunphy going, good game, good game. He actually sounded like Bruce Forsyth on the Generation Game. So no wonder the poor chap was puzzled. Bye.
6: Oh, give me a break. I thought it was a very good Eamon Dunphy. And it's Colm, not Colin.

0: Colin, don't mind them. This is Kathy. I was on with you on Tuesday. Mm-hmm. I got 9 right. Mm-hmm. Your clues were fantastic. Mm-hmm. You're just the best. Mm-hmm.
1: Lucy, please come back. Colin is giving out again. I'll leave it out. Okay, it's Ireland's Classic Hits Radio. It's Colin and Lucy in the morning. Good morning to you. Flying solo, giving me the opportunity to say and do what I want without being slapped down or put in my place. Ah, the freedom of it all. Oh, and then you get married. So here's the thing, right? Have a listen to this. If there's a marriage in your family this year, or you've had one, we had one in ours. Good morning, Alex. Good morning, Laura. These are traditions, or if you are getting married, these are traditions that are dying out, and then sort of people are going, do you do them anymore? I'd love to know, are you going to do this in your wedding, or have you already knocked it out of the wedding vows, not the wedding vows, but the whole wedding ceremony? The garter toss. Apparently, according to a report, 67% of engaged couples consider the garter toss officially outdated and quite awkward. Yeah, it is awkward. What happens if you... I know what happens when you catch the bouquet, but what happens when you catch the garter? And isn't the garter thrown into the guys and the bouquet thrown into the girls? But if I catch a garter, what does it mean? I can't remember that. You might help me out there. The bouquet toss. Slightly more common. Lots of brides no longer want to do it. And I don't think in the wedding that I was at that there was a bouquet toss. Or maybe I missed it. Maybe I was at the bar selling the garter. No, we didn't have a garter one either. The father walking the bride up the aisle and giving his daughter away. Oh, come on. That's traditional. That can't go. I mean, that's good. I mean, even if it's not necessarily an aisle, wherever you're having the wedding, could be outdoors, could be in a football pitch. I do like the father walking up the bride. I know we were talking yesterday about having to ring up dad and father-in-law and ask him for permission to have your hand in marriage, but I think walking up the aisle is okay, isn't it? Another one that's going out is the bride not making a speech. Many brides now opt to speak up before the meal. And in the case of our wedding this year, my daughter-in-law, Laura, made a speech. And there wasn't a dry eye in the house afterwards. It was absolutely amazing. And I think if you want to make a speech, make it. And it was absolutely brilliant. And then one other one, and there might be others that you have if you want to throw one in, 087-188-0008. Apparently, you don't use confetti anymore. It's just gone. And or even rice. Maybe it's bad for the, probably bad for the environment. But that's gone as well. And in fairness, I can't remember the last time I saw anyone using confetti. They're just some of the old wedding traditions that are sort of on their way out. Some of them I'm okay with, but others, nah, come on. I mean, marriage is a traditional thing anyway, isn't it? If you've got any that you think should be out, I'd love to know. 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
3: 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I always say, me, William, we always have a good laugh. 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
8: Okay, it is just gone 8:30. Let's go to the newsroom. Brona has an update.
9: Morning, Colm. Here's the main news headlines. Union leaders will discuss today how to proceed following yesterday's public sector strike. Disgraced former DUP leader Geoffrey Donaldson will learn his fate today. The Taoiseach has pledged the full support of the state to those affected by the deadly arson attack in Waterford. A new law coming into force today means people who have recovered from cancer can't be penalised when it comes to mortgage protection insurance. And Gardaí have become the victims of a cyber hack. In sport, Man City manager Enzo Maresca believes his side deserved something out of their 4-2 Champions League defeat to holders PSG. Lisandro Martinez has explained his criticism of Man United's hierarchy after Tuesday's defeat to Atletico Madrid, but hasn't apologised. And Tom McKibben is in a tie for the lead midway through the first round at the DP World India Championship. And the weather, a wet start before turning mainly dry from the west, with sunny spells developing. Highest temperatures of 12 to 16 degrees.
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9: In Dublin, Cork Street onto Kevin Street inbound is congested from St. Bridget's National School to St. Stephen's Green East. In Galway, there's a queue on the Borchina Drive westbound from the Old Dublin Road Junction to Monavea Road Junction. In Limerick, Condell Road eastbound is backed up between Barrington's Pier and Shannon Bridge roundabout. And in Cork, Lower Glanmire Road is slow from Glanmire roundabout to the North Ring Road junction. And now you're up to date on Ireland's Classic Hits Radio.
8: All right, thank you. Stay with us on the way. A very special Beat the Presenters, because there I won't be asked a question this time, thankfully. We were speaking to Vega during the week, and she revealed something very special. A meeting she had with Katie Taylor. Why? She's going to reveal all in a few minutes' time, okay? It's Ireland's Classic Hits Radio.

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1: With Bunratty Castle and Folk Park, Rome a mighty fortress, feast like royalty at their medieval banquets, and wander through charming cottages and streets brimming with old Irish tales. Bunrattycastle.ie.
2: Okay, usually at this stage we play Beat the Presenter, but this is more Box the Presenter, because we were talking to Vega during the week, and she had a very special meeting. Anyway, let's find out. Let's go to Vega on the line. Hi, Vega.
3: Hi.
2: Hi, how are you?
3: Good.
2: I'd say you're very excited. Okay, so we were talking to you during the week on Beat the Presenter, and you sort of told us that you were sort of meeting Katie Taylor, but you wouldn't tell us exactly why.
3: Yeah.
2: It was sort of a secret then, but the secret is out now. So you can tell us, Vega, what are you going to be doing?
3: I'm going to be playing Katie Taylor in a play. In the Helix.
2: Wow, that's pretty amazing. So this is a play, so it's a two-part play, so there's a part about her early life, and then Katie comes on stage and she talks about her life and takes some questions. Did you meet Katie?
3: Yeah.
2: Okay, and what was she like?
3: She's really nice.
2: Right, and did you have any questions for her, or did she ask you anything?
3: She said she's, like, proud for me to play her.
2: Aww. So how did you get the part? What happened?
3: Well, I was in a play called The Ferryman about 2 years ago, and the director, Andrew Flynn, called my mum and asked her if I could play Katie.
2: Okay, and did you have to go and do auditions?
3: No.
2: No. So have you trained a bit in boxing? Did they get you to train?
3: No, so what, I'm an actor.
2: I'm an actor. Have you seen your lines yet, or what you actually have to do?
3: The play's not written yet.
2: Okay, the play's not written, but you're going to be playing Katie. What age Katie are you playing, if you know what I mean?
3: 9 to 12.
2: 9 to 12, okay. And when can we see it? Because it's going to go on tour. Are you just doing the Helix, or will you go on tour with Katie?
3: There's a preview, so I'll have to wait and see.
2: Right, okay. And sorry, did you tell us what date is that going to be? Do you know?
3: May,
2: okay. It's her story. It's a theatrical performance exploring Katie's origins in Bray, and there will be a part of it where it's played by a young upcoming actress who plays Katie from 9 to 12, and we're talking to that young and upcoming actress. What else have you done acting-wise?
3: Small things like these, Christmas at Notting Hill, The Ferryman, Rima.
2: Wow.
3: And a Bord Gáis Christmas ad.
2: Wow, you've done a Bord Gáis Christmas ad, have you?
3: Yeah.
2: Okay, and was that on TV?
3: Yeah, I was 5.
2: And what did you have to do?
3: I had to, like, give the electrician man a toy spanner.
2: Right, okay. Sorry, was that your first acting job?
3: Yeah.
2: Ah, and look at you now, from handing a toy spanner to an electrician all the way to you're going to be playing Katie Taylor. So you're very excited about this, yeah?
3: Yeah.
2: Okay, and have you told everybody now?
3: Only my mom.
2: So your mom has told...
3: My mom told us.
2: Your mom has told everybody. And now here on Ireland's Classic Hits Radio, we've told everybody as well. So watch out. The newspapers and the press might be around to take photos of you. That'd be cool, wouldn't it?
3: Yeah.
2: Okay, Vega, we're going to follow you, so we'll get back onto you maybe when you start into rehearsals and see what's going on. And best of luck in May 2027 when it hits the Helix. I think you'll be absolutely brilliant. And thank you for taking the phone call.
3: Oh, thank you.
2: Okay. See you later. Bye-bye.
3: Bye.
2: Bye. Oh, bye, Vega. We'll keep tabs on Vega. That's pretty exciting, isn't it? And that was Beat the Presenters, which is thanks to our friends in Bunratty Castle, Rome, a mighty fortress, feast like royalty at our medieval banquets, and wander through charming cottages and streets brimming with old Irish tales. I don't know why I do that voice all the time. Bunrattycastle.ie. Stay with us on the way. Great song from Starship. Could be a great karaoke song. And also on the way, oh yeah, some of those wedding traditions that people want to talk about. We'll get to those as well. It's 19 away from 9.
4: 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Talk about dragging it out. 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I can't be bothered waiting. Do you know what? 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

0: It's in Flannery's tonight. It's completely sold out. So if you don't have a ticket, forget about it. Forget about it. But it's going to be a good night. So we're heading down there this afternoon. In the meantime, we were talking about old wedding traditions. Some that should stay, some that should go. And we were talking about confetti. Nobody does confetti anymore.
1: Hey, Colin. Good morning. Darren here from Sagard. Do you remember we used to throw the rice at the bride and groom when they walked out of the church after the ceremony?
0: Yeah.
1: Used to throw the rice. I got barred from a wedding once. I threw the rice. It was ambrosia creamed rice.
0: Hey.
1: Didn't go down well.
0: Hey. All right. Come on. The rice, they do throw it around. What is confetti? Sorry, I'm just looking at it. Confetti is a very small piece of brightly coloured paper, plastic, or mylar thrown into the air during celebrations like weddings. I don't think you can even buy confetti anymore. I don't know, because it's just that then I'm sure churches or wherever venues go, please, like, we got to clean it up. It's an absolute mess. It's just ridiculous, you know. Julianne.
2: Good morning, guys. I was a big fan of a grushy.
0: A grushy?
2: When I was a kid. So it was when, I think it was the best man used to have a bag of coins and would throw it out,
0: yes,
2: to the kids on,
0: yeah,
2: the road. It was absolutely brilliant. And he used to be scrambling for the 20p's. Have a great day.
0: Grushy with the money, yeah. Isn't there also, I'll try and get this right, there's a tradition in Italian weddings. So if there's any Italians out there, you can tell me I'm wrong. But I think there's a tradition in Italian weddings where the bride has sort of a pocket at the back of her dress. And when it's the first dance, then the gentlemen come over and tap, and they each dance with the bride, and they put money, cash, into that pocket in the back of the dress. Have I made that up? Is that something I saw in The Godfather? Was I at an Italian wedding? But I'm convinced, I'm sure there's that. And then the bride just stands out in the center, and all the guys start dancing, and and that's the way you give cash without having to be too upfront about it and not being compared to the other guy who didn't give as much. I'm sure that's a thing. Or is it a dream?
3: Morning, Colin. Sheila here. About the wedding, the different things in the weddings from years ago, and now, and congratulations on your son's wedding. I hope he's all had a lovely day. My son got married in August, and there was nothing like that. They made their own vows. When I got married, which will be 33 years at the end of this month, and I haven't killed him yet. He's lucky. But anyway, besides that, my vows at the altar were love, honour and cherish.
0: Yeah.
3: It was supposed to be love, honour and obey, but I didn't want the obey bit. I thought
0: You're
3: that
0: right.
3: was a bit outdated now at the time, 1993. So love, honour and cherish. And also, another thing that's gone, the wedding coin. Anthony gave me a wedding coin.
0: Okay. They're gone as well, aren't they? Love, honour and obey the vows as well. We all write our own vows now as well, don't we? And thank you, Sheila. I'll pass on that to Alex and Laura. They actually got married in August as well, and it was a great day. Right. We got to move on. It's Ireland's Classic Hits Radio. Here comes Madness.

0: 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Must be love from Madness. Just going to throw a quick spanner in the works. If you are getting married or somebody in the family is getting married, just one of the traditions apparently now that is gone completely is that, here's one, we didn't know this, but this could cause some arguments, so let's throw it in. All bridesmaids' dresses no longer have to be the same colour. What? No. Blasphemy. Yep, there you go. So if you're not happy with the bridesmaid's colour that you've been given for the wedding, you just say, listen, I heard on the radio, all brides' dress no longer have to be the same colour, so I'm dyeing mine black. Stay with us in the next hour. Middle Rage is the podcast. It's Sharon Mannion, it's Jennifer Zamparelli, Norma Sheen. They're taken to the stage on Sunday, actually, at the Gaiety Theatre, and they're ready to cause mayhem in studio, okay? After nine.
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9: At 9 o'clock, good morning, I'm Brona Cox. Union leaders will discuss today how to proceed following yesterday's public sector strike. Over 300,000 workers could take to the pickets again next Wednesday if there is no movement on a new public sector wage deal. A Dáil motion today will also call on the coalition government to engage with unions to deliver an inflation-proofed pay agreement. Disgraced former DUP leader Geoffrey Donaldson will learn his fate today. The 63-year-old was found guilty of 18 historic child sex offences in June and will be sentenced later. Emily Keegan reports.
10: These offences were committed against two women when they were girls, aged between 7 and 13, spanning a 20-year period. At a pre-sentence hearing last month, Geoffrey Donaldson's lawyer acknowledged the former politician would be facing a lengthy sentence. The court heard one of the women feels her childhood was stolen from her, while the second woman said she sometimes struggles so much she wishes she could die. The age gap between Geoffrey Donaldson and his victims will be considered an aggravating factor, and he could be facing more than 10 years in prison. He plans to appeal his convictions, while a decision in relation to his wife, Eleanor Donaldson, following her trial of facts, will be made next month.
9: A small number of schools are delaying opening or remaining shut today after a threatening email was sent yesterday. The Irish Times reports the bomb scare message was sent to over 150 schools in Dublin and Kildare alone. In a statement last night, Gardaí said they were assessing the contents and credibility of the communication. Some principals told parents Gardaí were confident the threat was a hoax and there was no identified threat to the safety of children. An Garda Síochána's social media accounts on X appear to have been hacked in a suspected cryptocurrency-related breach. The @Garda Traffic and @Garda Info accounts removed some branding last night and began posting extensively about a cryptocurrency. X has since attached warnings to some posts, linking the profiles to a suspended account over potential rule violations. A new law coming into force today means people who have recovered from cancer can't be penalised when it comes to mortgage protection insurance. The right to be forgotten is now in place, forcing insurance companies to disregard a previous cancer diagnosis if treatment is completed and the person has been in remission for 5 years. It will apply to mortgage protection insurance for homes up to the value of €650,000.
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2: Live.
9: And the top 10 things that make us jump have been revealed. Someone jumping out to scare you as a prank tops the list, followed by hearing a knock on the window in the dark. Almost one third say hearing a thud downstairs in the middle of the night or spotting a spider on your pillow would make you scream, according to the survey by M&M's. One in 10 say they get a fright if they walk face first into a cobweb or if someone unexpectedly shouts boo. Sport is next.
11: The infection felt terrible. I just wasn't getting better. I was breathing fast and I felt confused. I had shivers and pain through my body. I was drinking water, but I wasn't peeing. I felt like I was going to die. In the hospital, they said I had sepsis, and it's urgent.
12: Sepsis can hide behind any infection at any age, so watch out for the signs. 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And don't be afraid to ask the question, could it be sepsis? From the HSE.
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9: Starting with soccer, Man City manager Enzo Maresca believes his side deserved something out of their 4-2 Champions League defeat to holders PSG. They fought back from 3-0 down in their first home match since the Premier League's guilty verdict. Maresca says they can learn lessons from the game.
13: We need to continue to do the right things, don't lose distance and these kind of things. And at the same time, I try to continue to learn from the players because I just arrived 3 months ago. Again, the feeling at the moment is very good.
9: Lisandro Martinez has explained his criticism of Man United's hierarchy after Tuesday's defeat to Atletico Madrid, but hasn't apologised. The defender said he spoke out of anger and frustration, adding that his comments reflected how much he wants to see United competing. Martinez says he believes in his teammates, manager and everyone working to move the club forward. In Gaelic games, Lisa Fallon is reportedly set to join Eamon Fitzmaurice's backroom team with the Galway footballers. The former Galway United coach previously worked with Fitzmaurice during Kerry's run to the All-Ireland title in 2014. And in golf, Tom McKibben is in a tie for the lead midway through the first round at the DP World India Championship. The Hollywood clubman is on 5 under par in New Delhi. Rory McIlroy is 2 under through 14 holes with Shane Lowry on 1 over with 2 to play.
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9: In Dublin, Harold's Cross Road northbound onto Clanbrassil Street is packed from Harold's Cross Park to Kevin Street Junction. In Galway, Moycullen Road inbound is busy from the Ornswell turnoff to Bushy Park. In Limerick, Ballinacurra Road northbound onto O'Connell Avenue is packed between Ballykeef Roundabout and Wolftone Street Junction. And in Cork, there's a heavy delay on the N25 westbound approaching Middleton.
1: Ireland's weather.
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9: A wet start before turning mainly dry from the west with sunny spells developing. Highest temperatures of 12 to 16 degrees. 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

Radio to pow to shine in your hand. Carol Decker, met her a couple of years ago. She's a funny character. Okay, on the way, a couple of funny characters. We will be talking to the cast of Middle Rage, the podcast, Sharon Mannion, Jennifer Zamperali, and Norma Sheen. Very glamorous ladies, but are they glamorous grandmothers? No, they're not. But just in light of that, a grandmother is set to make history as the oldest contender to compete in the grand finale of the Miss Great Britain beauty pageant. This is good. Ahead of our star turn on stage later today, Anne-Marie Harper says, I'm flying the flag for old age pensioners. Getting older does not mean becoming any less fabulous. Thank you, Anne-Marie. And also, I plan to take the crown. So she's a retired hairdresser from Ayrshire, and is known on social media as Glamour Gran Anne. I had a look at her on Instagram. I had a look at her. She is very glamorous. She posts makeup tutorials, outfits, and inspirational videos to her 57,000 followers, proving age is no barrier to her razzle dazzle. So she's appearing in the Miss Great Britain beauty pageant. Now, there's a special category, which is for the over 45s. Pity that, really. Why not just let everyone in there? Anyway, best of luck to her. The category is open to contestants 18 to 13, and then there's one that is for over 45s, and that's where she's going to be. So she's going to be the glamorous grad. There are, if you follow her online, actually, if you're over 45, she does give you some good tips. So she's called Glamour Gran Anne. Best of luck to Glamour Gran Anne. We'll keep an eye on that. Or will we? I don't know. All right, stay with us because we've got some glamour on the way. We've got Middle Rage, the podcast, live in the studio. Well, the girls from the podcast live in the studio. It's 9:13.

0: Classic Hits Radio. It is Colin and Lucy in the morning. Flying solo this week. David Bowie's Let's Dance at 20 minutes after 9 o'clock on a Thursday. And the girls from Middle Rage popped in to see us here in studio just yesterday. Middle Rage with Jen Zamparelli. Sharon, do you look at, go by Jen or Jennifer?
1: You can call me Jen.
2: Okay. Ooh,
1: I think we're there now.
0: You can call me Al.
1: No, it's Jen. It's Jen.
2: Yeah.
0: Shaz? Yeah. No, Sharon.
2: Oh, God, no.
0: No, Norm? Yeah. No, Norma.
3: Norma. Okay. Whatever. If you have a job for me, you can call me whatever you want.
0: Middle Rage with Jennifer Zamparelli. Oh, it's Jen, sorry. Sharon Mannion and Norma Sheen are performing their first live show in the Gaiety on October the 25th, following the success of the podcast, which they launched earlier this year, and they are here with us now in studio. First off, you guys are friends.
2: Okay.
0: Okay, second question. How long are you?
3: 10 years, Cal. 10 years.
2: A long time.
1: Over 10 years.
3: Bridget and Eamon, Jen forced us all together.
0: Right, okay.
3: So we spent 4 summers together and that was the end of it.
2: But we knew each other before that. There has been an element of just osmosis that we've kind of... We're kind of one of those friendships that you can't really trace back
3: to.
2: Where's Patient Zero? Yeah.
3: And we did the centre.
2: Okay. We used to meet at auditions and stuff.
3: Oh,
2: and you
3: God,
2: used to,
3: that was traumatic. Yeah, that's PTSD, ruled it out.
0: Yeah. But it's not, you weren't schoolmates.
2: No.
1: How dare you?
3: I'm a good bit in Cork and Baldoyle.
2: Also, Colm, I'm a good bit younger than them.
0: Sorry.
3: I'm 50 today. Happy birthday to me.
0: Aww.
3: So everyone thinks I'm 70. So I want to announce I am 50 because I still want to get fellas.
0: Yeah. anything special for your birthday?
3: Nothing special.
2: Big party.
3: Mm-hmm. And loads of Prosecco and stuff. It'll be great. Yeah.
0: Right. Okay. Okay.
3: You can come. Do you want to come to my party?
0: Thanks very much. Yeah. Yeah.
2: Great. You're never going to see him again.
0: Are you sure? Yes.
3: A little bit.
0: Randomly, who you see. Do you want to go to my party?
3: I'm a bit like that.
2: Announce the location there on the radio.
3: I won't.
2: Okay.
3: No.
2: Okay.
3: It's in Dublin.
0: So Middle Rage is the podcast, which is doing really well. When do you guys actually record it?
2: Weekly.
3: We do.
2: It comes out every Tuesday. We have our main episode, and Fridays is our bonus episode.
0: Okay.
2: So,
1: and I can't believe you said the start of the year we did this because it feels like we've been at this forever.
0: Yeah.
1: It really does.
3: I feel like we're only at it 5 minutes.
2: No, it feels like about a decade.
3: Electric.
0: Poor Norma. That's her birthday.
1: I mean, in a good way.
2: Oh yeah, me too.
0: You can't remember life before the pod. It's like before kids,
2: isn't
0: it?
2: Yes.
1: That's my children. Stays with you.
3: See, I remember nothing I say, so I don't remember any of the recordings even. It's out, no filter, and then moving on. So I could keep going like a Duracell bunny.
1: And a lot of our listeners would be of a certain vintage, I would say. A lot of them.
2: Yeah.
1: And they always say they can re-listen to a lot of episodes because they suffer from brain fog, so they can't remember what we said. So they just go over all the episodes. Yeah.
0: There's nothing like a perimenopausal audience.
2: Yeah,
0: there is that.
2: Gotta
0: love those guys.
2: Repeat audience.
0: Do you listen back to the podcast?
1: Yes.
0: Okay.
1: I think it's important. I mean, I did learn that from radio.
0: Yeah.
1: That one of the most important things is to listen back. And I did find myself, and I'm trying not to do it even in this interview, I say wow quite a lot.
0: Okay, you do find out.
2: Oh, you do. And I say basically a lot.
0: Right.
2: Basically, oh
1: God, that's so basic.
2: Basically.
3: I have a confession. Right, I've this new fella, right, a couple of weeks.
0: Yeah.
3: And we'd points the other night and he said, I need to talk to you about your cursing, Norma.
0: Oh, really?
3: He said, you know, you're a big girl now, use your words.
1: Yeah.
3: No, he didn't say it like that. But he said, there's no need for it. There's just a lot of cursing on the pod.
0: Right.
3: So
1: you've gone into a new realm with this relationship.
2: Yeah.
1: He's telling you to be better.
3: Well, I have a couple of things to tell him too.
0: So are you going to...
3: I have him in the back pocket. Yeah,
0: are you going to change now as a person? Are you going to watch your P's and Q's, as they say?
3: F it. He can F off and F up the effing F.
0: Oh, so you're just going to use the first letter.
3: I'll try.
0: Just use the first letter of each word.
2: Sorry,
0: what's
2: we've
0: better?
2: Been trying to get
1: he's
2: you to change.
1: He's very handsome.
2: We've been trying to get her to change for months.
1: She won't change for anyone.
2: We'll change for us.
3: He's a bit like you. He's kind of a silver fox.
1: Yeah.
0: Thank you very much. I'll take that. Do you ever argue?
2: God, yeah, we do. Mm. Like, I think that's why the pod works, is that we realise quite quickly that we have this friendship, but we're really different. Like, we have lots of different opinions on different things, and we're just different. Mm. So I feel like we're always disagreeing. It's more unusual when we're like, yes, I agree with you.
3: It's uncomfortable when we're all agreeing.
1: Yes, I think we have that classic Irish friendship where it's based on slagging.
0: Yes, look at the stadium.
1: Yeah, like we've no fear of that. And some people have lost the art of slagging, I find. And we do quite naturally.
2: I think we're really at a good place now with what we have for the show because we're all performers. We wanted to bring elements of that into it as well, but we want to keep the pod element as well. And I think actually we found the perfect balance now because I think we have the structure of the pod is there that we're going to have those kind of loose and open conversations, but we have a few little surprises up our sleeve of little performy bits. And, you know, we want to, like, I'm a stand up by trade, so I wanted to bring elements of that in. So we all have little bits that we want to bring in.
1: I'm a dancer.
2: Yeah.
0: Stand up, the dancer, and the 50 year old.
3: 50 year old! Yeah.
1: Yeah, but we wanted to give people a bit more bang for their buck, to be honest with you. We've been to a lot of live podcast shows.
3: Snorefest. Some of them are brutal.
2: Stop that now.
3: I've been to brutal ones.
1: Okay, but
0: I've been to brutal ones as well. Some of the sports ones are awful.
2: Yeah.
0: And it is the 25th. God, it's only around the corner, isn't it? Sunday 25th, and there's no reason not to go because that's a bank holiday Sunday.
2: Exactly.
0: So everyone's off the next day.
2: Yeah.
0: Okay.
3: See you there, Cobb.
0: Okay. Well, I unfortunately I'll be flying back. I'm away.
3: Lucy's coming.
0: I think Lucy is. Yeah.
3: Drag her in by the ear.
0: Okay. Sharon, Norma, birthday girl Norma, and Jen. Middle Rage is the podcast. It's the Gaiety Theatre, October 25th. Thanks for coming in.
1: Yay!
2: Thank you.
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0: Okay. It's a Thursday morning. It's just 9:30. Let's go to the newsroom. Brona has an update.
16: Hi Colm, here's the main news headlines. The Taoiseach is urging trade unions to come to the negotiating table, saying there is clearly a platform for a deal to be done. Former DUP leader Geoffrey Donaldson is due to be sentenced today after being convicted of 18 sex offences, including rape. An Garda Síochána's social media accounts on X appear to have been hacked in a suspected cryptocurrency-related breach. And there are calls for parents to be allowed to register their newborns as non-binary. In sport, Man City manager Enzo Maresca believes his side deserved something out of their 4-2 Champions League defeat to holders PSG. Lisandro Martinez has explained his criticism of Man United's hierarchy after Tuesday's defeat to Atletico Madrid, but hasn't apologised. And Lisa Fallon is reportedly set to join Eamon Fitzmaurice's backroom team with the Galway footballers. And the weather, a wet start before turning mainly dry from the west, with sunny spells developing. Highest temperatures of 12 to 16 degrees.
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16: In Dublin, Drummartin Link Road northbound is congested from the M50 to a breakdown near the Beacon Hospital. In Galway, there's a queue on the Borna Drive westbound from the Old Dublin Road Junction to Monavea Road Junction. In Limerick, Ennis Road inbound is slow from Union Cross to Sarsfield Bridge. And in Cork, the North City Link Road inbound is busy from the Watercourse Road Junction to the Quays. And now you're up to date on Ireland's Classic Hits Radio.
0: Okay, stay with us on the way. Celebrity Loose. I am obsessed with celebrity traders. In fact, it's on tonight on BBC and we're having our party down in Limerick, so I'm trying to encourage big screens in Flannery so I can watch it. On the way, what is the duty of care for the contestants on Celebrity Traders? And also, coming up, I'm going to reveal who I caught up with on Zoom during the week. We're going to play the full interview tomorrow, okay? Let's say it's just quite a spicy character, all right? Who's actually going to be in town on Sunday night. It's all on the way. Ireland's Classic Hits Radio.

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2: Okay, I am obsessed with celebrity trailers on the BBC at the moment. So are many people. It's getting like 11 million people watching it, which is crazy for television, terrestrial television these days. And if there's a Irish version of celebrity trailers, I want to put my name down now, okay? First, I want it down now, all right? Anyway, two things about Traitors, because it's on tonight. First is, there's a big article in the Daily Mail today saying, is Traitors racist? That's the question raised by actress Myla, who said there was unconscious racial bias after she was banished from the show. Of course, the Daily Mail jumped onto this, and they did all the number crunching, and they came up with this conclusion. An analysis by the Mail into all six series of the UK show, taking in both the civilian and celebrity versions, confirmed that in every series, non-white competitors have been kicked out in the early stages. And their conclusion is there is possibly an unconscious racial bias. That's an interesting take on it, isn't it? I hadn't thought of that. Now, also, news of Traitors is on tonight at 8 o'clock. All but one of the celebrity Traitors, the 21 contestants, used the show's psychologist during the filming. A source said the Traitors is a psychological immersive show. Okay. And the players get involved in every single way. Some of them find it difficult to sleep at night and to actually keep up or actually to lie. So they get involved with psychologists. The only person not to use a psychologist was our very own Joanne McNally. Go on, Joanne. But the duty of care provided by the production company Studio Lambert is second to none. And there's 24/7 support available. There have been claims of a tense environment on set with the cast not getting along and with each other as they did in the first celebrity series, and also they're very worried about their public performance on this one. It continues tonight, 8 o'clock, BBC. It's great. It's really good. Right, tomorrow, just after 9, we have a very special guest, Melanie C. Melanie C from the Spice Girls. I caught up with her during the week on Zoom, had a great conversation with her, and we're going to play the full interview tomorrow after 9 o'clock. But I did ask her about the nicknames of the Spice Girls.
3: Who came up with the names originally?
4: The nicknames that we have?
3: Yeah.
4: That was actually a guy called Peter Lorraine. Back in the day, he was the editor of Top of the Pops magazine, and we'd had a lunch with him, and it was early days. I think we were just about to release, and he was like, you need nicknames. And we came up with all these silly nicknames over lunch, probably most of them unprintable.
3: Right.
4: But he went back to the office, and those were the names he came up with, and it was just based on spending a bit of time with those our personalities, or you know, the way we dressed or looked. And yeah, what a gift, because it
3: that's
4: came
3: so clever, wasn't it?
2: Now, I also informed her of this.
3: The Irish take you so well. I mean, I, and I'm not blowing smoke here, but, you know, when the Spice Girls were the Spice Girls, Sporty Spice was always the Irish favourite.
4: Really?
3: Yeah, I think it's because we're quite sporty, you know, and we do tend to wear tracksuits all day long because we couldn't play not because we're lazy, because we're playing hurling or gar or something like that.
2: The full interview with Melanie C. She's playing this Sunday in the 3 Olympia. Full interview. It's really, really good. It's really cool. It was just really nice to have a conversation with her. She's very cool. It will be on tomorrow after 9 o'clock.
0: Celebrity Loose.
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2: Okay, here we go. Just before we leave, can we give away? That'll be a nice way to finish a Thursday and then head down to Limerick for our listeners' party, celebrating the fact that we gave away €33,750. Gabrielle is in Dublin. Gabrielle, good morning to you.
3: Good morning, Colm.
2: How are you
3: Thank
2: today?
3: Thank you for the call. I'm wonderful.
2: Okay.
3: Finally get through.
2: You've been trying.
3: Absolutely.
2: Now, have you checked your guests online to see on their website to see if it's been guessed before, or are you just going to go for it?
3: I haven't. I'm just going to go for it because I've been thinking about it for so long.
2: Has it been keeping you awake at night?
3: Yeah, every time I hear something ringing, if the wrong call, I thought, if I don't get through and somebody gets it, I'll be kicking myself.
2: Right, okay. Let's try and avoid you kicking yourself, Gabrielle. Go for it now. What did Lucy Kennedy say to Colm Hayes? Go on.
3: How many times have you decorated at home?
2: Okay, let's put it in there now.
4: How many times you at...
1: The answer is 2.
2: My God, it is an original, a new guess, and it's wrong.
3: No, that's fine.
2: Sorry. Okay, you can sleep comfortably. You can sleep now. All right. See you later.
3: Yeah.
2: Bye bye.
3: Have a great day. Bye bye.
2: And you, Claire, is in Claire.
5: Hello,
2: Claire. We've done this before, haven't we? Claire is in Claire.
5: We have. Yes.
2: Right. Okay. Whereabouts in Claire are you, Claire?
5: I'm in Tullamore.
2: Okay. Whereabouts? Sorry.
5: Near Ennis.
2: Okay. Let's just be clear about that, Claire, and Claire, that you're near Ennis, okay.
5: Yeah.
2: For €33,750 in cash, Claire.
5: It's only a while ago, so. How many times have you played at Glasnevin?
2: How many times have you played at Glasnevin, okay?
4: How many times you at.
1: The answer is 2.
2: Okay, no doubt. Right, no doubt, Claire and Claire, we'll talk to you again, all right?
5: Thank you.
2: No, thank you. You can do it again with Trina, you can play it again with Trina, you can play it again with Damien. He's live, actually, from Limerick this afternoon. So, live from the George Hotel, so you can play with him down there if you want to play.

Kids Radio. It is Colour Lucy in the morning, okay. The team is assembling at the front now. The buses are ready. The convoy will begin. We are heading towards Limerick, heading down. We'll be live tomorrow on The Breakfast Show from the George Hotel in Limerick. And across the road later on this evening, we'll be in Flannery's Bar for our listeners' party. Now, there are no tickets left. If you don't have a ticket, I don't think you're going to get in. It's going to be really, really busy down there. If you're going, we'll see you there. I think doors open about 6:30. We'll be there. See you in Flannery's later on. I'll talk to you tomorrow morning. Trina's on the way. Ireland.

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9: At 10 o'clock, good morning, I'm Brona Cox. The Taoiseach is urging trade unions to come to the negotiating table, saying there clearly is a platform for a deal to be done. It comes as union leaders meet to discuss next steps, after more than 300,000 public sector workers went on strike yesterday. They're accusing the government of failing to make a meaningful offer on a new public sector pay deal. Speaking in Brussels, Micheál Martin says the budget delivered for workers.
10: Take all that together. In my view, there clearly is a platform for negotiations with the public service unions, and I hope that the behind the scenes work that's going on in terms of finding a proper process will materialise in a negotiating process that will yield an outcome that will be beneficial to public servants into the years ahead.
9: Former DUP leader Geoffrey Donaldson is due to be sentenced today after being convicted of 18 sex offences, including rape. The 63-year-old has been in custody since being found guilty in June. His crimes over two decades relate to two women who were children at the time. Donaldson's solicitor says he's appealing the verdict. The Garda investigation into the murder of four members of the same family in Waterford could be approaching a significant breakthrough. Philip and Kim English and their two sons, 12-year-old Callum and 9-year-old Jaden, died following an arson attack on their home in the early hours of Tuesday morning. Gardaí have been carrying out an extensive investigation into the killings, which have left the local community devastated. Chief reporter Barry White is in Waterford. He says there are growing indications that detectives are making progress in their investigation.
11: Well, I've been told that Gardaí have identified suspects in connection with this horrific attack and that investigators are continuing to gather evidence as they build their case. Detectives supported by Armed Gardaí have carried out searches at a number of properties across Waterford in the last 24 hours.
9: Instead of issuing traffic information this morning, the Garda X account is advertising crypto wallets. The official at Garda Info and at Garda Traffic accounts have fallen prey to a cyber hack. Gardaí have yet to comment or indicate when normal service will resume.
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1: Live.
9: And Oscar-winning actress Hilary Swank is pregnant with her third child. The 52-year-old posted on Instagram saying she's due in December. She already shares three-year-old twins with businessman Philip Schneider. Sport is next.
12: Does your supermarket have notions? 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
9: Starting with soccer, Man City manager Enzo Maresca believes his side deserved something out of their 4-2 Champions League defeat to holders PSG. They fought back from 3-0 down in their first home match since the Premier League's guilty verdict. Maresca says they can learn lessons from the game.
14: We need to continue to do the right things, don't lose distance and these kind of things. And at the same time, I try to continue to learn from the players because I just arrived 3 months ago. Again, the feeling at the moment is very good.
9: Lisandro Martinez has explained his criticism of Man United's hierarchy after Tuesday's defeat to Atletico Madrid, but hasn't apologised. The defender said he spoke out of anger and frustration, adding that his comments reflected how much he wants to see United competing. Martinez says he believes in his teammates, manager and everyone working to move the club forward. And in golf, Tom McKibben is in a tie for the lead midway through the first round at the DP World India Championship. The Hollywood clubman is 5 under par in New Delhi. Rory McIlroy is 2 under through 14 holes, with Shane Lowry on 1 over with 2 to play. Play is currently suspended due to lightning.
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9: A wet start before turning mainly dry from the west, with sunny spells developing. Highest temperatures of 12 to 16 degrees. 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

Classic Hits Radio. It is the home of the 80s and 90s. How are you doing? It's Trina Mara. Are we all set for a party tonight in Limerick? Really looking forward to it. Had to get Diesel there on the way in today because obviously heading down, and I had to laugh. I grabbed myself a Turkish Delight chocolate bar and the girl behind the till said to me, I have been working here for 4 years and nobody has ever bought one. I have not sold one of these bars before. And I had this whole debate with her about how delicious a Turkish Delight is, a fries Turkish Delight, and she thought I was complete and utter weirdo. We've had this conversation on the air before and I'm still championing the Turkish Delight. Imagine, 4 years, she's never sold one of them. Here's the script, break even on Ireland's Classic Hits Radio.

0: Ireland's Classic Hits Radio. It is the home of the 80s and 90s. It's talking about the girl in the petrol station there. When I bought a Turkish Delight, she said she's been working there for 4 years and she's never ever sold one. Text in here, Trina. She's never sold a Turkish Delight. You want to check the best before date? I know, I never actually thought of that. Actually, Linda is in Clare and she sent me a picture of the Turkish Delights in her shop saying they're a bestseller. A text in, I love Turkish Delight, but Turkish Delight in Turkey is disgusting. Yeah, you see, the girl in the shop in the petrol station says she loves the one from Turkey, but doesn't like the fries one or the Capri one. See? We've got Jerry Rafferty on the way with Baker Street on Ireland's Classic Hits Radio.
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Ireland's Classic Hits Radio. It is the home of the 80s and 90s. Well, a TV show we used to all watch 20 years ago could be making a comeback. I'm going to tell you all about that in the entertainment bit. Here's Snow Patrol in Ireland's Classic Hits Radio.

0: 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It is the home of the 80s and 90s. It's Trina Mara and we're here with the Tile Hub. 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On the way, I've got to tell you about the TV show that could be making a comeback. Hasn't been on telly in 20 years, but I wonder would you still watch it? It's coming up in Ireland's Classic Hits Radio.
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0: The Hollywood actress Hilary Swank, who starred in Million Dollar Baby and P.S. I Love You, is pregnant with her third child at the age of 52. This comes 3 years after welcoming her twins. She's announced her pregnancy on social media, sharing a creative video of glowing stick figures with a tiny baby attached to the belly of one of their bodies. She said, "A lot of people have been asking what project I'm doing next. This one releases in December." She made the decision to freeze her eggs at the age of 37, not sure whether she wanted to be pregnant someday, and then use the eggs a decade later.
13: It's been magical. It's been so wonderful. I love being pregnant.
0: She says she would have had kids earlier, but it was the right time for a myriad of reasons. She's much more patient and understanding now and really interested in being a mommy. Michael Jackson's Greatest Hits has become the best-selling album of 2026.

0: The Essential compilation, originally released in 2005, has sold 508,000 units this year across streams, downloads and physical sales. The albums Thriller and Bad have also had a resurgence. They're at number 16 and 20 on the list. Also making the top 10 is compilation by Fleetwood Mac, 50 Years Don't Stop. While Oasis have come in at number 10 with Time Flies, 1994 to 2009. And Trini and Susanna's What Not to Wear could be making a TV comeback. It last aired 20 years ago. They'd point out things like women's saggy boobs and bingo wings and then give them $2,000 to buy new clothes. What a work in this day and age, though. That's the entertainment bit on Ireland's Classic Hits Radio.
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0: Ireland's Classic Hits Radio. It is the home of the 80s and 90s. How are you doing? It's Trina Mara here now, still to come. Going to play some Rod Stewart for you. We've got Madonna and a nice year in Back to the Future, but I think a difficult one to guess. Maybe now you know your music inside out and you'll get this right straight away. We're going to do that too on Ireland's Classic Hits Radio.
1: 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I'm here every Saturday from 2 to 6pm. 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
14: At 11 o'clock, good morning, I'm Brona Cox. The Taoiseach is urging trade unions to come to the negotiating table, saying there clearly is a platform for a deal to be done. It comes as union leaders meet to discuss the next steps after more than 300,000 public sector workers went on strike yesterday. They're accusing the government of failing to make a meaningful offer on a new public sector pay deal. The Garda investigation into the murder of four members of the same family in Waterford could be approaching a significant breakthrough. Philip and Kim English and their two sons, 12-year-old Callum and 9-year-old Jaden, died following an arson attack on their home in the early hours of Tuesday morning. Gardaí have been carrying out an extensive investigation into the killings, which have left the local community devastated. Chief reporter Barry White is in Waterford. He says there are growing indications that detectives are making progress in their investigation.
15: Well, I've been told that Gardaí have identified suspects in connection with this horrific attack and that investigators are continuing to gather evidence as they build their case. Detectives, supported by Armed Gardaí, have carried out searches at a number of properties across Waterford in the last 24 hours.
14: Europe's highest court has backed Dublin Airport's passenger cap. The European Court of Justice says the annual passenger limit may be taken into account when allocating slots to airlines. The judgment refers to the 32 million passenger cap, which was set in 2007. It will now be referred back to the High Court in Dublin. Ryanair has described the ruling as absurd and urged the government to scrap the limit. A non-binary and intersex recognition bill will be debated in the Dáil next week. The proposed legislation aims to allow people to legally register their gender as non-binary. Other aims are to allow people born with intersex characteristics to be registered as intersex on their birth certs and legal protection against discrimination.
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13: Live.
14: And Normal People writer Sally Rooney's books have been pulled from sale in the UK over her support of Palestine Action. The Irish author previously said she'd donated money from her works and BBC TV adaptations of them to the banned group, who've been declared terrorists. The British Home Office says the decision followed a rigorous and evidence-based process. Sport is next.
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14: Starting with soccer, FIFA Council members will meet today in Zurich for the first time since President Gianni Infantino revealed his plans to sell stakes in the World Cup. The head of global football has faced calls to resign in recent months, with a number of associations, including the FAI, withdrawing their support for his re-election bid next March. In a letter to council members last month, Infantino stressed he was open to reform within FIFA and called for an external review to recommend potential improvements. Meanwhile, Crystal Palace will be looking to continue their perfect start in the Europa League when they travel to Lyon for a 5:45 kickoff this evening. At the same time, Sunderland travel to Portuguese side Torense. Then at 8 o'clock, Bournemouth, who are winless in the Premier League, will also be hoping for a second win of the season in Europe at home against Sturm Graz, while Celtic travel to Benfica. And in golf, Tom McKibben is in a tie for the lead midway through the first round at the DP World India Championship. The Hollywood Club is on 5 under par in New Delhi. Rory McIlroy is 2 under through 14 holes, with Shane Lowry on 1 over with 2 to play. Play is currently suspended due to lightning.
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14: A wet start before turning mainly dry from the west, with sunny spells developing. Highest temperatures of 12 to 16 degrees. 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

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It is the home of the 80s and 90s. It's Trina, Rod Stewart, their Rhythm of My Heart. This was a big song for weddings, wasn't it? About 15 years ago, Christina Perry, A Thousand Years on Ireland's Classic Hits Radio.

0: Ireland's Classic Hits Radio, Christina Perry, A Thousand Years. That featured in the Twilight saga, Breaking Dawn Part 1. Do you remember Bella and Edward? And that was, the two movies they had out. Everyone was going wild for that film at the time. Back to the Future is on the way. Will you be able to figure it out? We're going to go to the noughties, so it's a little bit trickier than normal today. We'll do that next on Ireland's Classic Hits Radio.
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0: The brilliant actor Bill Murray has been making a TV show around Ireland called Bill Murray and Tom Coyne, A Course Called Ireland.
15: We're doing a little show about travel and golf in Ireland.
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15: Are you a golfer?
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15: I always look forward to coming back. It's where we come from. Feel at home.
0: If my memory serves me right, the last time Joanne McNally was on the show, she was going off to film this.
17: If you really think about what the show is, it's two friends on a golf adventure in Ireland.
15: We sing and we laugh.
18: See Bill Murray over there, I'm going to try it again for his noggin.
15: Ireland is a special spot bubbling out of the ocean.
19: Oh, wow.
0: Oh, here's Joanne.
18: Did you get it? Pretty good.
20: We're almost there.
21: Don't anyone jump.
15: What are you looking at, the rocks?
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22: Stupid game. Never liked it.
0: So Bill Murray and Tom Coyne, A Course Called Ireland, premieres on October 25th on Paramount Plus and the BBC. And Celine Dion now has her very own Barbie. They've made a signature Celine doll to mark her Paris residency. The doll pays tribute to the movie Titanic, wearing a long-sleeve navy dress. The one she wore when she performed My Heart Will Go On at the Oscars in 1998. The doll also has a blue necklace, which is the heart of the ocean necklace from the movie. Celine has said it is a true honour to join the Barbie legacy with a doll inspired by one of the most meaningful moments of my career. I hope this doll inspires everyone to express themselves with confidence, follow their dreams, and believe in the power of their own voice. That's the entertainment bit on Ireland's Classic Hits Radio.
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0: Tricky one enough today. This is when Tobey Maguire played Spider-Man.
25: Is it true you almost lost the role of Spider-Man?
26: In Sam's mind, I was the guy, but the studio wasn't sold on me immediately. My ego was rubbed a little bit, so we did an audition on videotape in a little room. They saw the tape and they said, well, we know he can act. We want to see him do an action scene. So we did a proper screen test and I wore a blue unitard. The unitard compresses your muscles. You couldn't see definition. I was in pretty good shape, so I peeled the thing down and tied it off my waist and did the fight scene topless.
0: Tobey Maguire was Spider-Man in what year? Here's Shakira on Ireland's Classic Hits Radio.

0: 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We're in the middle of Back to the Future, Coldplay, Clocks, and we're in a year. We got the TV show that keeps on giving, the Irish pop stars.
1: Nadine is 18 and studying performing arts in a local college.
0: Is she though? Is she?
2: We asked you yesterday your date of birth.
3: I give you the wrong date of birth.
2: Are you sure?
3: Aye.
2: Definitely. What is it?
3: I think I'm 15th, it's like 87 or something. I saw.
2: No, sorry. You said 85. Which means that you wouldn't be 18.
3: I would be 16.
0: She's counting in her head there.
3: No, I give the wrong date of birth.
2: What's your date of birth?
3: 83. And after I said to them last night, I says, I think I give her the wrong date of birth. I think I'll give
2: her. Have you got your passport?
3: Mm-hmm.
2: With you?
3: No. Oh, should have it with me.
1: Nadine still seems confused about her date of birth.
3: I don't have it at all. Mama, did you give me my passport whenever we...
1: Nadine phones home looking for her mislaid passport.
0: Oh, one of my favourite sketches on Kaylee Trapp's Instagram is her searching for said passport. What was the year? Here's Enrique on Ireland's Classic Hits Radio.
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11: At 12 o'clock, good afternoon, I'm Brona Cox. Jeffrey Donaldson has been sentenced to 15 years in prison for a string of historical sex offences. He was convicted in June of 18 charges against two women when they were children, including one count of rape. In handing down sentence today, the judge described it as a catastrophic descent into disgrace for the former DUP leader. Emily Keegan was in court and says Jeffrey Donaldson is now a registered sex offender.
12: For the count of rape, he was given 11 years. For other counts, he was given between 18 months to 4 years. There were 20 months for some charges. So the overall sentence for victim B was 11 years and for victim A was 4. They're to run consecutively and he will be placed on the sex offenders register indefinitely.
11: The Taoiseach has outlined what he says is a clear platform for an end to the public sector pay dispute, calling for trade unions to consider recent budget measures. Micheál Martin says tax cuts, reductions in childcare costs and supports on excise duty are helping workers, along with the €1.2 billion allocated for a new pay deal. It follows the largest public sector strike in nearly two decades, which ended at midnight. Unions are meeting this afternoon to discuss the next steps. Speaking in Brussels, the Taoiseach says a negotiated pathway is needed.
13: Previous agreements were over 2.5 years, 3 years in the past. So there's a framework there that we can create. I think the most important thing now is for both sides to get into a negotiating process. I mean, this government is pro-public service. We even in this budget, we've allowed for the expansion of the number of public servants.
11: Europe's highest court has backed Dublin Airport's passenger cap. The European Court of Justice says the annual passenger limit may be taken into account when allocating slots to airlines. The judgment refers to the 32 million passenger cap, which was set in 2007. It will now be referred back to the High Court in Dublin. Ryanair has described the ruling as absurd and urged the government to scrap the limit.
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10: Live.
11: And a quarter of us believe we're the funniest person in our group of friends. A survey of 2,000 people found 23% believe they have the best sense of humour, while 31% say they regularly make their friends laugh. 4 in 10 believe their friendship group's WhatsApp chat is so entertaining that it deserves its own TV show, while 6 in 10 believe their pals are the wittiest people they know. Sport is next.
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11: Starting with soccer, FIFA council members will meet today in Zurich for the first time since President Gianni Infantino revealed his plans to sell stakes in the World Cup. The head of global football has faced calls to resign in recent months, with a number of associations, including the FAI, withdrawing their support for his re-election bid next March. In a letter to council members last month, Infantino stressed he was open to reform within FIFA and called for an external review to recommend potential improvements. Meanwhile, Crystal Palace will be looking to continue their perfect start in the Europa League when they travel to Lyon for a 5:45 kickoff this evening. At the same time, Sunderland travel to Portuguese side Torense. Then at 8:00, Bournemouth, who are winless in the Premier League, will also be hoping for a second win of the season in Europe at home against Sturm Graz, while Celtic travel to Benfica. And in golf, play is back underway at the DP World India Championship in New Delhi. Tom McKibben is in a share of the lead on day one. Rory McIlroy is 2 under, with Shane Lowry 2 over and playing the last.
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10: 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Online and at Dundalk Retail Park and Little Island Cork.
11: A wet start before turning mainly dry from the west, with sunny spells developing. Highest temperatures of 12 to 16 degrees. 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
15: Oh yeah, we're going to a year when it was all about the back comb, the big voluminous hair and long layered sweepy hair over the face. John Bon Jovi had all of these hairstyles. 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

Ireland's Classic Hits Radio. It's Trina and we're doing the amazing 80s at midday. Cher there, If I Could Turn Back Time. Sure, she is turning back time every day. She looks younger. Here's the Boys of Summer. It's Don Henley on Ireland's Classic Hits Radio.

0: Imagine it's already 3 months since the passing of Bonnie Tyler, wrapping up the amazing 80s at midday there in Ireland's Classic Hits Radio. Time absolutely flying by. 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
0: The Hollywood actress Hilary Swank, who starred in Million Dollar Baby and P.S. I Love You, is pregnant with her third child at the age of 52. This comes 3 years after welcoming her twins. She's announced her pregnancy on social media, sharing a creative video of glowing stick figures with a tiny baby attached to the belly of one of their bodies. She said, "A lot of people have been asking what project I'm doing next. This one releases in December." She made the decision to freeze her eggs at the age of 37, not sure whether she wanted to be pregnant someday, and then use the eggs a decade later.
14: It's been magical. It's been so wonderful. I love being pregnant.
0: She says she would have had kids earlier, but it was the right time for a myriad of reasons. She's much more patient and understanding now and really interested in being a mammy. Michael Jackson's Greatest Hits has become the best-selling album of 2026.

0: The Essential compilation, originally released in 2005, has sold 508,000 units this year across streams, downloads and physical sales. The albums Thriller and Bad have also had a resurgence. They're at number 16 and 20 on the list. Also making the top 10 is compilation by Fleetwood Mac, 50 Years Don't Stop. While Oasis have come in at number 10 with Time Flies, 1994 to 2009. And Trini and Susanna's What Not to Wear could be making a TV comeback. It last aired 20 years ago. They'd point out things like women's saggy boobs and bingo wings and then give them $2,000 to buy new clothes. What a work in this day and age, though. That's the entertainment bit on Ireland's Classic Hits Radio.
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Ireland's Classic Hits Radio. It's Trina Mara looking forward to her listener party at Jerry Flannery's tonight in Limerick. I wonder, will Jeremy Dixon, our DJ on the night, give that one a spin? Wham-do Project, King of My Castle. I'll have to put a little word in his ear. Here's Tears for Fears in Ireland's Classic Hits Radio.

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0: 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I'm just having a look here at her new signature Barbie doll. 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
0: At 1 o'clock, good afternoon. I'm Ruby McManus. Here's your latest headlines. Former DUP leader Geoffrey Donaldson has been sentenced to 15 years in prison. Gardaí are understood to have identified suspects in the murder of four members of the same family in Waterford. The Taoiseach has outlined what he says is a clear platform for an end to the public sector pay dispute, calling for trade unions to consider recent budget measures. Europe's highest court has backed Dublin Airport's passenger cap. The right to be forgotten law is now in place. The disruptive use of drones is being examined as a key national risk. And an empty building on Dublin's O'Connell Street has been turned into affordable studios for artists. Sport is next.
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0: Starting with Gaelic Games, and former GAA President Nicky Brennan is confident that proposed changes to the Leinster Hurling Championship will be approved by Congress. A review group revealed plans last week to expand the provincial competition to an 8-team format to create a better pathway for developing hurling counties. However, Brennan admits that the final structure of the new format is yet to be fully worked out. And in soccer, Crystal Palace will be looking to continue their perfect start in the Europa League when they travel to Lyon for an 5:45 kickoff. At the same time, Sunderland have their first Europa League away day against Portuguese side Torreense. Then at 8 o'clock, Bournemouth will also be hoping for a second win of the season in Europe at home against Sturm Graz, while Celtic travel to Benfica.
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0: Mostly cloudy this afternoon with some heavy rain in the southeast, with highest temperatures of 12 to 14 degrees. Now you're up to date on the station, giving you the chance to win €33,750 by answering. What did Lucy Kennedy say to Colm Hayes on Ireland's Classics Radio?
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Classic Hits Radio. It is the home of the 80s and 90s. Such a good song. No wonder Westlife covered that. Billy Joel, Uptown Girl. Here's George Ezra. It's Budapest on Ireland's Classic Hits Radio.

0: Ireland's Classic Hits Radio. It is the home of the 80s and 90s. I just put up a story on our Instagram there of the new Celine Dion Barbie doll. Have a look and let me know what you think. I just think it looks absolutely nothing like her. We got Queen on the way and Paul Young on Ireland's Classic Hits Radio.
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0: 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It is the home of the 80s and 90s. It's Trina Mara. And we need to play What Did Lucy Kennedy Say to Colm Hayes worth €33,750.
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2: First up, we're going to Limerick. Aisling.
3: Hi.
2: Hi, Aisling. How are you?
3: I'm good.
2: What did Lucy Kennedy say to Colm Hayes?
4: How many times you at...
1: The answer is two.
2: What are you thinking?
3: I think it's how many times have you cheated at school?
2: Oh. Will he sue for this now, I wonder? Is this defamation? How many times have you cheated at school? No.
3: Oh, okay.
2: Rage. All right. Thanks, Aisling. Good luck.
3: Why, thank you.
2: And over in line two, we've got Gemma.
5: Oh, hi, Trina. How's it going?
2: Going grand. Whereabouts are you?
5: I'm in Mornington in County Meath.
2: Very good. Doing anything nice today?
5: No, unfortunately not. Just putting away the supermarket shopping.
2: Oh, I hate that job.
5: I know. It's a chore in itself, isn't it?
2: Absolutely. I think there should be some service where they not only deliver to your house, right, but they actually put it away.
5: I know. Exactly. I would be in full agreement with you.
2: And clear out the fridge before you go. You know, the old stuff that you need to get rid of. Do that as well.
5: Yeah.
2: Telling you
5: exactly,
2: myself, me and Gemma have a new business idea. You're coming on Dragon's Den with me.
5: Absolutely, 100%.
2: Right.
5: 100%.
2: Let's see, can we win this money? 33,750 quid. Be very nice.
5: Oh, it would be lovely.
2: What do you think you'd spend that on?
5: Oh, I don't know.
2: Our business, of course, Gemma. You'd invest it in our business. Have a listen.
4: How many times you at...
1: The answer is two.
2: Okay, off you go.
5: How many times have you cheated at poker?
2: And the last caller was accused of cheating on something as well. There seems to be a trend going on here. How many times have you cheated at poker? No.
5: Oh, thanks so much for ringing, though.
2: You're very welcome. And let's get that business idea going, right?
5: Yes, absolutely.
2: Could be onto something. All right, take care. Oh, bye.
5: Take care, Trina. Bye.
2: Damien will give you another chance to play this later on today, live from Limerick. You can do that at 20 to 5. What did Lucy Kennedy say to Colm Hayes?
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2: The brilliant actor Bill Murray has been making a TV show around Ireland called Bill Murray and Tom Coyne, A Course Called Ireland.
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2: If my memory serves me right, the last time Joanne McNally was on the show, she was going off to film this.
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21: See Bill Murray over there, I'm going to try and aim for his noggin.
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2: Oh, here's Joanne.
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2: Pretty good.
23: We're almost there.
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25: Stupid game. 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
2: So Bill Murray and Tom Coyne, A Course Called Ireland, premieres on October 25th on Paramount Plus and the BBC. And Celine Dion now has her very own Barbie. They've made a signature Celine doll to mark her Paris residency. The doll pays tribute to the movie Titanic, wearing a long-sleeved navy dress. The one she wore when she performed My Heart Will Go On at the Oscars in 1998. The doll also has a blue necklace, which is the heart of the ocean necklace from the movie. Celine has said it is a true honour to join the Barbie legacy with a doll inspired by one of the most meaningful moments of my career. I hope this doll inspires everyone to express themselves with confidence, follow their dreams and believe in the power of their own voice. That's the Entertainment Bit on Ireland's Classic Hits Radio.
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0: Ireland's Classic Hits Radio. That's it for me, Trina Mara, for today. So looking forward to our listener party happening tonight in Limerick. We're going to be there at Jerry Flannery's Bar at 1314 Catherine Street in Limerick, and looking forward to meeting everyone in person. So I'll chat to you a little bit later on. Damien Farrelly is live from Limerick next on Ireland's Classic Hits Radio.
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3: 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Do you remember a couple of years ago?
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2: 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Hollywood, I was going to say leery.
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10: At 2 o'clock, good afternoon. I'm Ruby McManus. A man has gone on trial accused of murdering his father in what was described to the jury as an extraordinarily violent attack at the flat they shared in Dublin 2 years ago. Earlier this week, a not guilty plea was entered on behalf of Seth Whelan after he replied, "I don't know," when the charge was put him in court. Frank Rooney reports.
11: Seth Whelan is accused of murdering his 64-year-old father, Michael Whelan, at the flat they shared at Herberton Park in Rialto, Dublin 8, in 2024. In her opening address today, the prosecuting barrister, Anne-Marie Lawler, described the evidence as abundantly clear-cut. By the time Michael Whelan's body was discovered, she said he had been dead for about a week. She said the evidence would show that he died as a result of blunt force trauma to the head. He had 43 stab wounds to his upper body, 41 of which were inflicted after death. Ms. Lawler said Seth Whelan's behaviour, interactions and demeanour between the last sighting of his father and the discovery of his body would be central to the case.
10: Gardaí investigating the murder of four members of the same family in Waterford are understood to have identified suspects in the fatal arson attack. Philip and Kim English and their two sons, Callum and Jaden, died when their home in Birchwood was deliberately set alight in the early hours of Tuesday morning. It's understood Gardaí are looking into drug-related activity and intimidation linked to drug deaths. Local councillor John Hearn says drug debt intimidation is a much bigger problem than many people realise.
12: We come across families all the time, and what happens is the son runs up a debt, then he skips town, leaves the debt with the family, and the first thing the family know is complete strangers coming up and threatening them. We've had them come up to people at funerals and say, he owes us money, you're paying it. And some people pay off 10,000, some people as much as 70,000 we've come across.
10: Geoffrey Donaldson has been jailed for 15 years for child sexual abuse offences. The former DUP leader was convicted of 18 offences against two women when they were girls, including one count of rape. At his sentencing today, the judge described the case as disturbing and disquieting, adding it's a catastrophic descent into disgrace for the former MP. In an interview recorded with the PSNI, one of his victims, complainant B, says the abuse affects her to this day.
13: If that hadn't happened, who would I be now over? What my life would look like. It's really hard because you kind of want to not be alive most days, but you have to keep going because they've affected my life so much already that they're not going to have the final say.
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10: Starting with Gaelic Games, and former GAA President Nicky Brennan has said the AFL are going behind the association's backs when it comes to player recruitment. It follows yesterday's news that former Young Footballer of the Year Donegal's Finbar O'Rourke has signed a two-year deal with Collingwood. The association's president from 2006 to 2009 says the GAA are finding out about players signing to AFL clubs when it is too late. In soccer, Crystal Palace will be looking to continue their perfect start in the Europa League when they travel to Lyon for an 5:45 kickoff. At the same time, Sunderland have their first Europa League away day against Portuguese side Torreense. Then at 8 o'clock, Bournemouth, who are winless in the Premier League, will also be hoping for a second win of the season in Europe at home against Sturm Graz. And Celtic will fight for their first European win of the season as they travel to Benfica.
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9: 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Online and at Dundalk Retail Park and Little Island Cork.
10: Mostly cloudy this afternoon with some heavy rain in the southeast, with highest temperatures of 12 to 14 degrees. Now you're up to date on the station, giving you the chance to win €33,750 by answering. What did Lucy Kennedy say to Colm Hayes on Ireland's Classics Radio?
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0: before you go, there's something I want you to have.
1: Oh, it's beautiful. But wait a minute, isn't this?
0: Yeah, yes it is.
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0: Well, baby, I went

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1: Britney Spears and Oops, I Did It Again. Good afternoon, home of the 80s and 90s, Ireland's Classic Hits Radio. It's Damien Farrelly till 6. I'm in Limerick today. Delighted to be. I love when they let us out of the office, honestly. So we'll see you later if you're going to our listener party, which hits the city at 1314 Jerry Flannery's Bar, Catherine Street in Limerick. They're all doing the place up now as we speak. It's going to be fabulous. And the doors from about 6:30, 7 o'clock later on this evening. I'm doing this very show live with our great friends here at the George Hotel in Limerick. It's a fabulous spot here, city centre escape with the Savoy Collection, thesavoycollection.com. And may I recommend it? If you're having a late lunch, I had the tomato and basil soup here today. Absolutely fantastic. So yeah, I'd love you to get in touch. Text, WhatsApp and voice notes to 087-188-0008. A couple of chances to win a whole pile of cash and the best of the 80s and 90s all day long. Ireland's Classic Hits Radio.

0: Yeah, Tony Braxton, that's Unbreak My Heart from the home of the 80s and 90s. Ireland's classic hits radio is Damien Farrelly in the afternoon ahead of our Limerick listener party tonight at 1314 Jerry Flannery's Bar on Catherine Street in the city. We're doing the show this afternoon live with our great friends here at the George Hotel. It actually turns 20. Can you believe that? The George Hotel here in Limerick celebrating 20 years in business on the 6th of November. And keep an eye out for some great offers to mark this really special birthday. And we wish them all the very best now. Lady Gaga just ahead, together with another 80s and 90s double play.
1: 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I have got way more classic hits. 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

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And we're proving it right now as we kick off an 80s 90s double play.

0: Ireland's Classic Hits Radio with Mike and the Mechanics there over my shoulder. Making news today, Jeffrey Donaldson has been jailed for 15 years for rape and sexual assault. That news broke just before lunchtime today. An update with Ruby on that and lots more indeed in about 20 minutes time here on Ireland's Classic Hits Radio. And more next from the 80s and 90s.
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0: Yazoo and Only You from Ireland's Classic Hits Radio, home of the 80s and 90s, with Damien Farrelly in the afternoon. In Limerick, for our Limerick listener party tonight, we're so excited to see you if you're lucky enough to have a ticket now. It's going to be in 13-14 at Jerry Flannery's Bar, Catherine Street, here in Limerick City, and we're doing a show all afternoon here, having great fun indeed at the George Hotel, your city centre escape with the Savoy Collection. 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
7: 3 o'clock, good afternoon. I'm Ruby McManus. Gardaí investigating the murder of four members of the same family in Waterford are understood to have identified suspects in the fatal arson attack. Philip and Kim English and their two sons, Callum and Jaden, died when their home in Burchard was deliberately set alight in the early hours of Tuesday morning. It's understood Gardaí are looking into drug-related activity and intimidation linked to drug deaths. Local councillor John Hearn says drug debt intimidation is a much bigger problem than many people realise.
8: We come across families all the time, and what happens is the son runs up a debt, then he skips town, leaves the debt with the family, and the first thing the family know is complete strangers coming up and threatening them. We've had them come up to people at funerals and say, "He owes us money, you're paying it." And some people pay off 10,000, some people as much as 70,000 we've come across.
7: Geoffrey Donaldson has been jailed for 15 years for child sexual abuse offences. The former DUP leader was convicted of 18 offences against two women when they were girls, including one count of rape. At his sentencing today, the judge described the case as disturbing and disquieting, adding it's a catastrophic descent into disgrace for the former MP. In an interview recorded with the PSNI, one of his victims, complainant B, says the abuse affects her to this day.
9: If that hadn't happened, who would I be now over what my life would look like? It's really hard because you kind of want to not be alive most days, but you have to keep going because they've affected my life so much already that they're not going to have the final say.
7: A man has gone on trial accused of murdering his father in what was described to the jury as an extraordinarily violent attack at the flat they shared in Dublin 2 years ago. Earlier this week, a not guilty plea was entered on behalf of Seth Whelan after he replied, "I don't know," when the charge was put to him in court. Frank Greeny reports.
10: Seth Whelan is accused of murdering his 64-year-old father, Michael Whelan, at the flat they shared at Herberton Park in Rialto, Dublin 8, in 2024. In her opening address today, the prosecuting barrister, Anne-Marie Lawler, described the evidence as abundantly clear-cut. By the time Michael Whelan's body was discovered, she said he had been dead for about a week. She said the evidence would show that he died as a result of blunt force trauma to the head. He had 43 stab wounds to his upper body, 41 of which were inflicted after death. Ms. Lawler said Seth Whelan's behaviour, interactions and demeanour between the last sighting of his father and the discovery of his body would be central to the case.
7: A brand new AI research centre has opened in UCD. The AI design studio will make AI available to researchers in medicine Medicine, Climate, Agriculture and Humanities. The centre is the first university-led AI research institute in the country. Professor of Biochemistry Patricia Maguire shares how AI is being used in maternal health research.
11: Every 60 seconds a mum or a baby dies somewhere around the world from a complication of pregnancy called preeclampsia. And we're using AI to bring together novel biomarkers with all clinical information on the mum's journey through her pregnancy. We're working with the three Dublin maternity hospitals.
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7: This Halloween, Creepy Town is bringing spooky fun, music and costumes to the Helix in Dublin this October midterm, with shows on October 24th, 25th, 26th, 29th and 30th. 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
7: Starting with Gaelic Games, and former GAA President Nicky Brennan has said the AFL are going behind the association's backs when it comes to player recruitment. It follows yesterday's news that former Young Footballer of the Year Donegal's Finbar Rorty has signed a two-year deal with Collingwood. The association's president from 2006 to 2009 says the GAA are finding out about players signing to AFL clubs when it is too late. On soccer, Crystal Palace will be lucky to continue their perfect start in the Europa League when they travel to Lyon for a quarter to six kickoff. The same time, Sunderland are away against Portuguese side Torinza. Then at 8 o'clock, Bournemouth are at home against Durham Graz, while Celtic travel to Benfica.
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7: Mostly cloudy this afternoon with some heavy rain in the southeast, with highest temperatures of 12 to 14 degrees. 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What did Lucy Kennedy say to Colm Hayes on Ireland's Classics Radio?
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This is Ireland's Classic Hits Radio with Damien Farrelly in the afternoon, and the Sugar Babes there with Push the Button. We're live today from the George Hotel in Limerick, your city centre escape with the Savoy Collection, the SavoyCollection.com. Indeed, the George Hotel celebrating 20 years in business, so big congratulations to them and continued success. On the 6th of November is the date now, so keep an eye out for great offers to mark this really special birthday. We wish them all the very best. Now, we have a traffic update info just coming into us. If you're on the move with us this Thursday afternoon, the latest for you in less than 10 minutes time. Coldplay are on after Aha. 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

0: Coldplay, that's the speed of sound from Ireland's Classic Hits Radio, live in Limerick City at the George Hotel, as I mentioned earlier on, ahead of our listener party in the city. It's at 1314 Jerry Flannery's Bar on Catherine Street here in the city, and we'll see you later. We're all excited for our next listener party as the boogie bus from Ireland's Classic Hits Radio makes its way nicely around the country. A couple of things I want to tell you about if you're on the roads with us this afternoon. A Galway Thomas Hines Road northbound is slow from St. Joseph's to the Newcastle Road. The old Dublin Road going outbound is quite slow at this stage this Thursday afternoon. Shelburne Road southbound in Limerick has a delay from Shelburne Park to the Condell Road junction there. Dublin Road going eastbound is quite rock solid as well, I'm afraid. In Cork, Wilton Road northbound backed up between the roundabout and Dennehy's Cross. The North Ring Road there eastbound slow from Liffey Park onwards this afternoon. And a couple of things I want to tell you if you're in Dublin. The M50, a delay there outbound approaching a crash alongside the Dublin Tunnel. And the M50 northbound slow between Junction 10, that's Ballymount, and Junction 7, which is Lucan, with a breakdown just after Junction 9, Red Cow. The other side then, the south side of the M50, backed up between Finglas, Junction 5, and a crash, which is in the right lane at Junction 7, Lucan, which just might hold you up there. Amy Winehouse on the way, together with another 80s and 90s double play, too.
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2: I have the most embarrassing story about slow sets. It was the youth disco, right? I used to have quite long hair, right? And I'm nearly down to my shoulders because I was like sort of quite hippie. Slow set starts, tap on the shoulder. This guy says to me, "Would you like a dance?" And I turned around and said, "I'm a guy!"
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0: Ireland's Classic Hits Radio with Damien Farrelly in the afternoon, and a brilliant memory that from Duran Duran, that's Ordinary World. In about 15 minutes time, a chance for you to register and play our game and hopefully win all that cash. Can you imagine? Just shy of €34,000 might be in your interest to check out classichits.ie for the repeated guesses on What Did Lucy Kennedy Say to Colm Hayes, and more on the way too from the 80s and 90s.
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6: At 4 o'clock, good afternoon. I'm Ruby McManus. Two people have been arrested in connection with a murder investigation into the deaths of four members of the same family in Waterford. A man in his 20s and a woman in her 30s were arrested this afternoon following Tuesday's fatal arson attack. Barry White has more.
7: The arrests mark a significant development in the investigation into the murder of Philip and Kim English and their two sons, 12-year-old Callum and 9-year-old Jaden. Gardaí say a man in his 20s and a woman in her 30s were arrested this afternoon for alleged offences relating to criminal organisation activity. Both are being detained at a Garda station in the eastern region. The arrests follow a series of searches across Waterford in recent days, with drug-related activity and drug debt intimidation understood to be a central line of inquiry. Meanwhile, the family's two surviving children remain critically ill in hospital in Dublin. Postmortem examinations have been completed, while the family home remains a crime scene. Gardaí are continuing to appeal for information as their investigation continues.
6: Jeffrey Donaldson has been taken back to prison where he'll spend the next 15 years. The former DUP leader was today sentenced after being found guilty this summer of 18 historic sex offences against two women when they were children. He continues to deny the offences. In an interview with the PSNI, one of his victims, Complainant B, says today's sentencing doesn't change the past.
8: It can't go back or raise, it can't go and pull that kid out of a situation. But all it does do is, it says, you can't get away with this. You cannot have this persona and then in the background be doing awful, awful things. It has to shine a light. And the truth had to come out.
6: New rights are now in place for cancer survivors applying for mortgage protection insurance. The right to be forgotten requires insurers to disregard a previous cancer diagnosis when considering applications. The criteria includes being in remission for at least 5 years, while the amount of cover sought can be up to €650,000. Minister of State for Responsibility for Financial Services Robert Troy says getting this piece of legislation over the line was his priority.
9: It was an area that fell directly under my remit within the Department of Finance. Of course, at all stages, politicians advocate to reduce costs for everybody, and that's what we saw in the most recent budget mm-hmm. in terms of how do you balance a limited budget while at the same time not doing something that's going to undermine our economic model.
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5: Live.
6: And the finale of The Celebrity Traitors will be the longest episode in the show's history. Series 2 is currently airing on BBC, with celebs competing to win £100,000 for their chosen charities. The finale will air on October 30th from 8pm to 9:20pm, 80 minutes in total. Sport is next.
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6: Starting with Gaelic Games, and former GAA President Nicky Brennan has said that the association are finding out about players signing to AFL clubs when it's already too late. It follows yesterday's news that Donegal's Finn Barwarty has signed a two-year deal with Collingwood, but Brennan has admitted you can't stop young players going to Australia. Meanwhile, Mayo's Cora Staunton will be inducted into the Ladies Gaelic Football Association Hall of Fame this year. She won 4 All-Ireland titles with Mayo in a career spanning over 20 years. And in golf, Tom McKibben finished his first round at the DP World India Championship with a score of 5 under par. He's just one shot behind leader Nicklas Norgaard, while Rory McIlroy finished 4 shots behind the leader on 2 under par, and Shane Lowry ended his day with a score of 3 over par.
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6: Quite busy in Dublin. There is a delay heading from the Swords Road outbound to the M50 because of a crash alongside the Dublin Tunnel. Harold's Cross Road outbound is also busy. That's from Harold's Cross Park to Rathgar Avenue Junction, but an incident there has been cleared. And the M50 southbound is busy between Junction 4 Ballymun and Junction 6 Blanchetown, but a crash further ahead has been cleared and traffic seems to be running smoothly elsewhere.
4: Ireland's weather.
5: 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Whatever the forecast, the perfect shower is always waiting. Online and at Dundalk Retail Park and Little Island Cork.
6: Mostly cloudy this afternoon with some heavy rain in the southeast, with highest temperatures of 12 to 14 degrees. Now you're up to date on the station, giving you the chance to win €33,750 by answering. What did Lucy Kennedy say to Colm Hayes on Ireland's Classics Radio?
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A song for whoever from Ireland's classic It's Radio. That's the beautiful South, home of the 80s and 90s. In entertainment news today, the Emmy award-winning sitcom Friends is going to return to Channel 4 from 2027. That's great news. The US series debuted, imagine, in 1994 and follows six friends, Rachel Green and Monica Geller and Phoebe Buffay, Ross Geller and Chandler Bing and Joey Tribbiani as they navigate life, love and work in New York City. And the show ran for 10 series and made stars out of all of the cast, which included Jennifer Aniston, of course, Courtney Cox and Lisa Kudrow, Matt LeBlanc, the late Matthew Perry and David Schwimmer as well. And the hit show was last broadcast on Channel 4 in 2011. It's going to return, though, Friends fans, in January 2027. So there you go. More on that and lots of showbiz too right now. Check it out, classichits.ie.

0: Yeah, the Scripton for the first time from Ireland's Classic Hits Radio, home of the 80s and 90s. Broadcasting to you live, doing our show today in the fantastic George Hotel in Limerick here, your city centre escape with the Savoy Collection. 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And we wish them well because the George Hotel is turning 20 years in business on the 6th of November. And we wish them only the very best. And you can keep an eye out indeed for great offers to mark their very special birthday. We're here because, of course, our Ireland's Classic Hits Radio listener party here in Limerick is at 1314 Jerry Flannery's Bar on Catherine Street, just around the corner from us. So we'll see you later if you're lucky enough to have your tickets. It's going to be a fantastic night, I can promise you that. A couple of things coming into us I want to tell you about if you're on the roads with us this Thursday evening. Galway Thomas Hines Road northbound is quite slow from St. Joseph's there to the Newcastle Road. And the old Dublin Road outbound is backed up there from a busy Wild Park Road junction this afternoon in Galway. In Limerick here, Shelburne Road southbound has a delay from Shelburne Park to the Condell Road junction. Ennis Road and the Dublin Road out of Lunker Street, all pretty heavy this evening, we see two. In Cork, South Ring Road eastbound is congested from junction 8 up to junction 10, which is Douglas to Mahon there. Model Farm Road busy, Wilton Road both sides, and North Ring Road eastbound slow from Liffey Park this evening too. In Dublin, the Long Mile Road outbound is backed up between Drimna Castle and the Naas Road there. The N11 southbound, if you're going home that way, backed up between the Slorgan Park Road junction and the Newtown Park Avenue junction. Always busy indeed at this time of the day. The M50 northbound slow from Firhouse to Lucan. Southbound, that side of the hedge is busy between the M1 interchange and junction 5, which is Finglas. A broken down van on the N7 inbound, it's blocking the right lane there just before junction 2, you'll see it, Kingswood, and a collision blocking traffic on the Swords Road outbound after Griffith Avenue, with the lane also closed on the inbound side. Traffic on Drumcondra Road is back to Frank Flood Bridge this evening there. We'll keep an eye on that for you. We'll play more too from the 80s and 90s in just a moment, and we're playing our game for a whole lot of cash in about 10 minutes.
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3: Okay, let's give it a lash. Maybe we'll have a look this evening live in Limerick from the George Hotel ahead of our party tonight. And we're all excited to be at 1314 Jerry Flannery's Bar, Catherine Street in Limerick. We'll see you if you're going there after work. Looking forward to it now. Let's somebody's in Limerick right now. Steve is on line one. He's going to give it a go. Hey there, Steve. How are you?
4: Hiya, Damien. I'm for a while now, about 2 years ago. But that, I was on, you were on 8,000. And, yeah.
3: You won it!
4: I got it wrong then, so. No, I didn't win it, but.
3: You got it wrong.
4: I thought I was going to, yeah. Was 8 grand last time
3: you played. That's it. You see, Steve, everybody who comes on thinks they have the right answer. Are you in traffic or whereabouts are you at the moment there?
4: No, I'm actually stuck. I'm filling up to get some petrol. Diesel.
3: Oh, very good. Okay, good stuff. Okay, well, let's see. Can we pay for it? All nearly 34 grand here. What do you think Lucy said to Colm?
4: I think it's a sports question it was asked. And it was, how many times have you been to Wimbledon? I think they were talking about Wimbledon Common and things like this. And so, question is, how many times have you been to Wimbledon?
3: Okay, let me find out for you.
4: Yeah. I could be wrong.
3: Frighten me there. Hey, Steve, nice speaking to you. Thanks a million.
4: See you later. Thanks for ringing.
3: Mind yourself. Thanks a million, Steve. Cheers. Not at all. Cheers. And thanks so much for listening there. Steve in Limerick, let's head for Galway now. Hello, Anita.
5: Hello, Damien. How are you?
3: Good, thanks. Anything strange, weird, or wonderful with you?
5: No, nothing. Just home from work now, so just getting to dinner, really.
3: Okay. All right, that's the thing. What's for dinner? Okay, Anita, I wish you the best of luck with this. Firstly, have a listen to the clip, actually. Here it is.
5: Okay, thank you.
6: How many times you at...
2: The answer is 2.
3: What do you reckon Lucy said to Colm?
5: Okay. I think it might be, how many times have you served at mass?
3: Served at mass. I remember doing that many moons ago. I was a prefect. I was a good lad. Let's see. Was Colm as good now? No.
5: What harm? But thanks for the try.
3: Lovely speaking to you, and thank you for listening, Anita. All right.
5: Thank you. Bye.
3: Mind yourself. Bye. That's Anita there, who's listening in Galway. Anita Mahan. But look, maybe you'll have better luck. Tomorrow morning you can play again just after 6 a.m. with Colm and Lucy here on Ireland's Classic
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5: At 5 o'clock, good evening. I'm Ruby McManus. The jury in the trial of a man accused of murdering his parents and brother has heard from a witness who said he told her that he had killed him. Robert O'Connor from Drumgana, County Louth, has pleaded not guilty by reason of insanity or guilty of manslaughter by reason of diminished responsibility. Frank Greeny has this report, which some listeners may find distressing.
6: Robert O'Connor is on trial for murdering his parents, Mark and Louise, and his younger brother, Evan, who had severe autism. Evan's carer, Loretta Durrigan, told the jury today she called the family home on the 29th of September last year and said she noticed what she initially thought was a Halloween decoration inside the gate. It was actually Mark O'Connor's body. She said it was drenched in blood from head to toe, and she then spotted Evan's body near the patio door. Another witness, Ruth Callan, said Robert O'Connor admitted killing his family to her, claiming they had tortured him for years. She described him as shaky and upset when she spoke to him outside her house a short time after the alarm was raised, but she said he wasn't aggressive in any way.
5: U2 have announced their return to stadium touring with the Greatest Show on Earth World Tour. It's set to begin in Mexico City on February 23rd, 2027 and marks their first stadium date since 2019. The Irish rock legends will also play Sao Paulo and Buenos Aires, with further dates in Europe and North America expected to be announced in the coming weeks. The tour will support the band's forthcoming 16 studio album, Carnival de Luz. Frontman Bono, The Edge, Adam Clayton and Larry Mullen Jr. recently celebrated U2's 50th anniversary with a surprise performance on Dublin's Grafton Street. Tickets will be available on ut.com, with subscriber pre-sale beginning on Monday and general sale starting on Thursday the 22nd of October. Meanwhile, Jeffrey Donaldson has been taken back to prison, where he will spend the next 15 years. A former DUP leader was today sentenced after being found guilty this summer of 18 historic sex offences against two women when they were children. He continues to deny the offences. In an interview with the PSNI, one of his victims, complainant B, says today's sentencing doesn't change the past.
7: It can't go back or raise. It can't go and pull that kid out of a situation. But all it does do is it says, you can't get away with this. You cannot have this persona and then in the background be doing awful, awful things. It has to shine a light, and the truth had to come out.
5: The body of a man has been discovered in Mallow in Cork. Gardaí say the remains were found at about 1:30 this afternoon. The man has not yet been identified. The scene is being preserved for technical examinations and an incident room has been set up at Mallow Garda Station. The results of a post-mortem will determine the course of the investigation.
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5: And Bob Geldof and Spandau Ballet's Gary Kemp will reminisce about Live Aid on this week's Late Late Show. They'll be joined by comedians Kyla Cobbler and James Acaster, and rugby player Simon Zivo will appear. James is currently taking part in the BBC Celebrity Traitors and will talk about his new comedy special. Meanwhile, Kyla, who has recently sold out the Three Arena, will reflect on a fantastic year. Sport is next.
8: 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In the car, in the park, at sleepovers. If only there was something you could get her. Wait. Aha, that's it! Somewhere for them to live. A doll's dream house for a dream present. For toys they'll never forget, we've got the very thing at very.ie.
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5: Starting with soccer, and tonight's football gets underway later this hour as Sunderland take on Portuguese side Chirense in the Europa League. Crystal Palace boss Pierre Sage is returning to his former club as they take on Lyon. Celtic play Benfica from 8 then, and Bournemouth host Sturm Graz. In Gaelic games, Kieran Kilkenny has made his first steps into Gaelic football management. The 8-time All-Ireland winner has been announced as the manager of the TU Dublin Sigerson Cup team. The Castleknock club announced his inter-county retirement back in July. And in golf, Tom McKibben finished his first round at the DP World India Championship with a score of 5 under par. He's just one shot behind leader Nicklas Norgaard. Meanwhile, Rory McIlroy finished 4 shots behind the leader on 2 under par, and Shane Lowry ended his day with a score of 3 over par.
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5: Starting in Galway, Thomas Hines Road northbound is slow from St. Joseph's to Newcastle Road. In Limerick, Shelburne Road southbound has a delay from Shelburne Park to Condell Road Junction. In Cork, Washington Street outbound onto Weston Road is very slow, that's in Grande Parade and Donovan Road Junction. And in Dublin, Temple Oak Road outbound has a delay from Cypress Grove Road Junction to the M50 flyover.
3: Ireland's weather.
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5: Tonight will bring a mix of clear spells and showers. Some of the showers will be heavy with a slight chance of thunder in the north. Cooler than recent nights with lowest temperatures of 3 to 8 degrees. 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What did Lucy Kendi say to Colm Hayes on Ireland's Classics Radio?
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We're live today at the George Hotel in Limerick City, your city centre escape with the Savoy Collection, the SavoySelection.com. And they turned 20. Can you believe that? Big congrats to them. 20 years in business here at the George Hotel in Limerick on the 6th of November. And please do keep an eye out for great offers to mark their very special birthday. And we send them all our best wishes and wish them very well now. Because we're here in Limerick, our party's on. We're getting very giddy. Just over an hour or two away, and there's a lot of excited people on WhatsApp all afternoon. We'll see you later today. Everyone's giddy, out early, home early, few drinks, bit of finger food, the best tunes and great company. We'll see you later if you're going to 1314 Jerry Flannery's Bar, Castle Street in Limerick. Flannery's and Castle Street, a great spot, and we shall see you when doors open in just a bit. An update for you if you're on the way home around the country with traffic and travel. Details just coming into us, so we'll tell you more in about 10 minutes. And the Black Eyed Peas are on after Oasis. Turn up and enjoy Wonderwall, home of the 80s and 90s. 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

0: 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But first, a quick check on Thursday's news, sport and traffic in just a moment.
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12: At 5:30, here's your latest headlines. Gardaí investigating the murder of four members of the same family in Waterford have arrested a man and a woman. The body of a man has been discovered in Mallow in Cork. Geoffrey Donaldson's convictions have been described by a judge as a catastrophic descent into disgrace. A brand new AI research centre has opened in UCD. And you two are going on tour next year, starting with 6 shows in South America. In sport, Bowes manager Alan Reynolds has accused Shamrock Rovers of a deliberate attempt to incite the away fans following Monday's Dublin derby. Players and staff from both sides were involved in an altercation at full time after Rovers won 2-1 at Tallaght Stadium. In a post on the Bowes website, Reynolds also claimed that his side are shown a lack of respect by Stephen Bradley and his players. And weather tonight will be mostly cloudy with clear spells, cooler than recent nights, with lowest temperatures of 5 to 8 degrees.
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12: Starting in Dublin, the M50 northbound is slow before Junction 12 Firhouse to Junction 7 Lucan. The Junction 10 Ballymount on slip is closed. That's because of a breakdown. In Cork, Glenmire Road northbound is congested from Glenmire roundabout to the Gaelscoil. And in Limerick, Condal Road westbound is backed up to Inchula roundabout at Clonmacken roundabout. And now you're up to date on Ireland's Classic Hits Radio.
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Yeah, Westlife and Flying Without Wings on Ireland's Classic Hits Radio. Live in Limerick this evening, and of course our listener party tonight at Flannery's Bar, Catherine Street here in the city. We're all looking forward to it. Doors in less than an hour's time, but on the air from 6, it's the Kim Wilde 80s Show. She's playing this one later on. And what a memory it is to Ryan Paris. Dolce Vita, hear it in full with Kim and the 80s Show from 6 here. Ireland.

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0: 80s and 90s. Ireland's Classic Hits Radio live in Limerick for our listener party. It all kicks off very soon now at 1314 Jerry Flannery's Bar, Catherine Street here in Limerick. We'll see you later on if you're lucky enough to have a ticket. We make way now though for the Kim Wilde 80s show between 6 and 7. Ruth Scott's on the air from 7 with the best of the 80s and 90s, and Niall Boylan tonight from 9. We'll chat to you tomorrow from 2. Take care. Enjoy your Thursday evening.
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7: At 6 o'clock, good evening. I'm Ruby McManus. The body of a man has been discovered in Mallow, in Cork. Gardaí say the remains were found at about 1:30 this afternoon. The man has not been identified. The body remains at the scene, which is currently being preserved for forensic examination. An incident room has been set up at Mallow Garda Station. The results of a post-mortem will determine the course of the investigation. Meanwhile, Gardaí investigating the murder of four members of the same family in Waterford have arrested a man and a woman. Philip and Kim English and their two sons, 12-year-old Callum and 9-year-old Jaden, died after an arson attack on their home on Tuesday. Two other children remain critically ill in hospital. This afternoon, a man in his 20s and a woman in her 30s were arrested as part of this investigation. Mary White reports.
8: Both were arrested under Section 72 of the Criminal Justice Act 2006, which relates to participation in or contribution to certain activities of a criminal organisation. Both are currently being detained at a Garda station in the eastern region. These arrests come after Gardaí significantly stepped up their investigation over the past 48 hours. Armed Gardaí supported detectives in carrying out a series of searches of properties across Waterford on Tuesday night. Vehicles, clothes and electronic devices were all seized as part of the investigation.
7: Jeffrey Donaldson's convictions have been described by a judge as a catastrophic descent into disgrace. The former DUP leader and convicted paedophile was today handed a 15-year sentence for 18 historic sex offences. He continues to deny the crimes he was found to have committed against two women when they were children. One of his victims, complainant A, says the abuse has impacted her well-being to this day.
9: As a child, I didn't feel safe. I felt that what had happened to me wasn't important. For me, I internalised that I wasn't worth protecting. While I may appear to some as very strong or resilient or brave or courageous, I don't feel like that.
7: Dublin Fire Brigade is dealing with a hazardous materials incident in Liffey Valley. Emergency services were called just after 3 p.m. to a swimming pool. Units from four stations attended the scene alongside the National Ambulance Service and Gardaí. Firefighters in breathing equipment have isolated the substance and patients are being assessed by ambulance personnel. There is no danger to the public and the operations expect to be scaled down shortly. Meanwhile, planning permission has been granted for the first children's hospice outside of Dublin. Sunflower Children's Hospice is due to open in Castlebar in Mayo in 2029. €9 million has been raised through donations since plans were first unveiled last year, with the final cost of the development set to be €20 million. Construction of the project is set to begin in January next year.
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7: And you two are going on tour next year, starting with six shows in South America. The Greatest Show on Earth World Tour begins in Mexico City on the 23rd of February 2027. Dates for Europe and North America will be announced in the coming weeks. 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Sport is next.
10: This is the run that counts. 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
7: Starting with soccer, and FIFA President Gianni Infantino has apologised to the FIFA Council for his plan to sell stakes in the World Cup. He faced members for the first time since a controversy, which has seen many associations call for his removal from the job. Infantino was also quizzed over Fallon Balogun's controversial suspended World Cup red card and the FIFA Peace Prize. Elsewhere, Crystal Palace are away at Lyon as the Europa League continues this evening. Meanwhile, Sunderland take on Portuguese side Chirense, and both of those games have just kicked off in the last few minutes. And in golf, Tom McKibben finished his first round at the DP World India Championship with a score of 5 under par. He's just one shot behind leader Nicklas Norgaard. Meanwhile, Rory McIlroy finished 4 shots behind the leader on 2 under par, and Shane Lowry ended his day with a score of 3 over par.
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7: Starting in Cork, Bandon Road northbound is busy from the graveyard to Bandon Road roundabout with reports of a collision on that route. In Dublin, the M50 northbound is slow before Junction 12 Firhouse to Junction 7 Lucan, and in Limerick, traffic on O'Connell Avenue southbound is solid at Barrington Street Junction and Childers Road Junction.
5: Ireland's weather.
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7: Tonight will bring a mix of clear spells and showers. Some of the showers will be heavy with a slight chance of thunder in the north. Cooler than recent nights with lowest temperatures of 3 to 8 degrees. Now you're up to date on the station giving you the chance to win €33,750 by answering. What did Lucy Kendi say to Colm Hayes on Ireland's Classics Radio?
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12: 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All ready to go with another record bag full of those 45s to play for you over the next hour. So let's get started with this from Cyndi Lauper.

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On air, online and on our app, this is the Kim Wilde 80s show on Ireland's Classic Hits Radio. I love that song from my namesake, Kim Carnes. What a great 80s memories that conjures up for me. And talking about great 80s memories, one of my favourite bands was INXS. We all absolutely love that band, and I remember going to see them at Wembley and absolutely captivated by Michael Hutchence, of course. What a legend he was. Well, in my opinion, there's been no one to match them since, and here they are sounding their best on the Kim Wilde 80s show with New Sensation.

0: 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I've got a couple of great 80s classics to play for you from Tracy Chapman. 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
13: At 6:30, here's your latest headlines. Gardaí investigating the murder of four members of the same family in Waterford have arrested a man and a woman. Gardaí in Cork say they're attending a scene after a man's body was discovered in the Mallow area. Geoffrey Donaldson's convictions have been described by a judge as a catastrophic descent into disgrace. Many too are going on tour next year, starting with 6 shows in South America. In sport, Edwin Odogbo has signed a 2-year contract extension to keep him at Munster until at least 2029. The 23-year-old made his debut for Ireland during this year's Six Nations game against Italy. And your weather tonight will be mostly dry with clear spells, cooler than recent nights with lows temperatures of 5 to 8 degrees.
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13: Starting in Dublin, the N7 inbound is backed up between Junction 2 Kingswood and a collision. That's blocking the left and middle lanes before the M50. In Cork, Washington Street outbound onto Western Road is very slow. That's between Grande Parade and Victoria Cross. And in Limerick, traffic on O'Connell Avenue southbound is solid between Wolfetone Street Junction and New Street Junction. And now you're up to date on Ireland's Classic Hits Radio.
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Wild, and this is the Kim Wild 80s Show exclusively on Ireland's Classic Hits Radio. Back in the 80s, a young red-headed man from Manchester, England, burst onto the scene to much acclaim. He had a great soul voice and he took the world by storm. In 1989, he covered a classic soul song from the 70s and he had a huge hit with it. Here he is with Simply Red, and If You Don't Know Me By Now.

0: 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Van Halen are on the way soon, as are Dire Straits, with a true 80s classic here on the Kim Wilde 80s Show.
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I'm Kim Wilde. It's time for Van Halen now, and it's the only song that gave the band a number one on the Billboard Hot 100 chart. But what a song to do it with. It's Jump on the Kim Wilde 80s Show.

0: Hey, this is Kim Wilde. Thanks for joining us. 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
10: At 7 o'clock, good evening. I'm Ruby McManus. Gas suppliers have paused issuing further bills to customers. It's after reports some gas customers have received higher than usual estimated bills. In a statement, Gas Networks Ireland says the cause of this issue has been identified and fixed. It was made aware of an issue affecting a number of estimated gas meter readings provided to gas suppliers. It's working to ensure the necessary corrections are made to those customer bills. Meanwhile, Gardaí investigating the murder of four members of the same family in Waterford have arrested a man and a woman. Philip and Kim English and their two sons, 12-year-old Callum and 9-year-old Jaden, died after an arson attack on their home on Tuesday. Two other children remain critically ill in hospital. This afternoon, a man in his 20s and a woman in her 30s were arrested as part of this investigation. Barry White reports.
11: Both were arrested under Section 72 of the Criminal Justice Act 2006, which relates to participation in or contribution to certain activities of a criminal organisation. Both are currently being detained at a Garda station in the Eastern Region. These arrests come after Gardaí significantly stepped up their investigation over the past 48 hours. Armed Gardaí supported detectives in carrying out a series of searches of properties across Waterford on Tuesday night. Vehicles, clothes and electronic devices were all seized as part of the investigation.
10: Gardaí and Cork say they're attending a scene after a man's body was discovered in the Mallow area. The remains were found at about 1:30 this afternoon. The man has not been identified. A post-mortem will be arranged, which will determine the course of the investigation. Work is ongoing in an effort to identify the man. Jeffrey Donaldson's convictions have been described by a judge as a catastrophic descent into

0: disgrace. The former GOP leader and convicted paedophile was today handed a 15-year sentence for 18 historic sex offences. He continues to deny the crimes he was found to have committed against two women when they were children. One of the victims, complainant A, says the abuse has impacted her well-being to this day.
1: As a child, I didn't feel safe. I felt that what had happened to me wasn't important. For me, I internalised that I wasn't worth protecting. While I may appear to some as very strong or resilient or brave or courageous, I don't feel like that.
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0: Live. And you two are going on tour next year, starting with six shows in South America. The Greatest Show on Earth World Tour begins in Mexico City on the 23rd of February 2027. Dates for Europe and North America will be announced in the coming weeks. Tickets will be available on U2.com with subscriber pre-sale beginning on Monday and general sales starting on Thursday the 22nd of October. The band has also released a new track from the album Carnival de Luz called The Greatest Show on Earth.

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0: Starting with soccer, and Sunderland are losing 1-0 against Portuguese second division team Turiense in the Europa League. Crystal Palace also have some work to do. They're 2-0 down against Lyon in France. Meanwhile, Celtic against Benfica kicks off within the hour, while Bournemouth host Sturm Graz. And in rugby, Edwin Adogbo has signed a 2-year contract extension to keep him at Munster until at least 2029. The 23-year-old made his debut for Ireland during this year's Six Nations game against Italy. Head coach Clayton McMillan said that Adogbo has a size, athleticism and work ethic to make a significant impact at the highest level.
1: Ireland's weather.
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0: Tonight will bring a mix of clear spells and showers. Some of the showers will be heavy with a slight chance of thunder in the north. Cooler than recent nights with lowest temperatures of 3 to 8 degrees. Now you're up to date on the station giving you the chance to win €33,750 by answering. What did Lucy Kendi say to Colm Hayes on Ireland's Classic Hits Radio?
1: Now, kicking off another hour on Ireland's home of the 80s and 90s.

of myself, Ruth Scott. A kind of great news, awful news sort of a day. From the point of view of awful news, I saw my first Christmas ad online. Awful. I'm not even going to say the product was. I'm so offended. 15th of October. What are they thinking? However, in great news, I met an amazing bunch of female founders and female entrepreneurs at the National Women's Enterprise Day event when I was emceeing the Carlo Kilkenny Local Enterprise Office event. It was absolutely fabulous. Brilliant bunch. Still buzzing after it. And I did promise them I'd say hi to them on the radio. Now, coming up in a tick, Davina McCall. It turns out she had an even rougher time after her brain surgery than any of us ever knew about until now. But I'll give you the details next tonight on Ireland's Classic Hits Radio. Just

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0: your home of the 80s and 90s with myself, Ruth Scott. This is Ireland's Classic Hits Radio. Yeah, so Davina McCall, you probably remember hearing that she had a brain tumour and she had it removed. But that after she had it, she actually briefly developed advanced Alzheimer's. She said she wouldn't remember that she'd had an operation. She said her partner would visit her for 2 hours, would pop out to the loo, and when he'd come back, she'd say, "Oh my God, you're here." Because she didn't actually know he'd been there. She said she couldn't watch a film for 6 months because she literally wouldn't remember anything that happened 15 minutes beforehand. She said it must have been absolutely terrifying, but her memory did eventually come back to her. What a story, though. Now, speaking of stories, you know that age-old complaint where you think you're buying something and you end up accidentally also buying the building next door? Well, no, I haven't had that experience either, but it did happen to one person. It's wild. I'll tell you about it next.
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It's Radio with myself, Ruth Scott. €33,750. Yeah, talking about what Lisa Kennedy said to Colm Hayes. What? Yeah, I know, we've been playing this for months. You still haven't gotten it. It's just an 8-word question you need to figure out. We're only missing 3 of the words. And if you figure them all out, you get to win all the cash and do whatever the hell you want with it. Everyone is going to know it's you, though, so you're not going to be able to keep it as a secret. That is the only thing. But would you be bothered if you won that much money? Look, we played 5 times every single weekday here on the station, and your next chance just before 7 a.m. here on Ireland's Classic Hits Radio.

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0: Ireland's Classic Hits Radio with myself, Ruth Scott, at night. You know, sometimes occasionally online you'll see somebody showing a picture of, for instance, a kitchen table that they think they've bought online, a full-size one, and when it arrives, it turns out to be like a doll-size one. Well, this is the absolute opposite of that problem, because there's a man in the United Kingdom, he bought a house in Birmingham, and when the purchase was been finalised by his solicitor, basically his solicitor absolutely messed up and issued the wrong kind of contract. Now, what was the problem with this? Well, it meant that the man who bought the house also got the primary school next door in the purchase purely by mistake. And you might be thinking, Asha, Ruth, they surely figured that out in a couple of days. No, a couple of weeks. No, months. Surely not. 10 years. 10 years before this man realised he actually owned the school next door as well. What a dream. You accidentally have two large properties now instead of just one. Right, on the way shortly, a classic hit from the artist who at the tender age of 67 just set the record for the biggest ever TikTok live with over 2 million people tuning in for her. Classic hit from her next.
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2: Good evening, I'm Cliona Dwyer. The Ukrainian president has arrived at the European Council, where EU leaders, including the Taoiseach, are meeting. Volodymyr Zelensky is holding a series of bilateral meetings this evening before talks with the European Commission and Council presidents in the morning. Speaking in Brussels today, Taoiseach Micheál Martin described continuing Russian attacks on Ukraine as appalling.
3: It's horrific, and it illustrates that Putin is not interested in peace. That's why we must manifest our support for Ukraine in the practical ways that we can, and certainly the membership agenda is one of those.
2: Gas suppliers have paused issuing further bills to customers. It's after reports some gas customers have received higher than usual estimated bills. In a statement, Gas Networks Ireland says the cause of this issue has been identified and fixed. It was made aware of an issue affecting a number of estimated gas meter readings provided to gas suppliers. It's working to ensure the necessary corrections are made to those customer bills. The Taoiseach is being urged to make a substantive and substantial offer to unions to avoid a second strike by public sector workers. Unions are meeting this evening to discuss options for next Wednesday and have warned time is running out for a deal to be agreed. Yesterday's strike was the largest since 2009. Gardaí in Cork are attending a scene after a man's body was discovered in the Mallow area. His remains were found at about 1:30 this afternoon. He has not been identified. Work is ongoing in an effort to identify him. Geoffrey Donaldson's convictions have been described by a judge as a catastrophic descent into disgrace. The former DUP leader and convicted paedophile was today handed a 15-year sentence for 18 historic sex offences. He continues to deny the crimes he was found to have committed against two women when they were children. 11 people have been hospitalised after an excess chlorine incident at a swimming pool in Dublin. Dublin Fire Brigade was called to the Clayton Hotel in Liffey Valley shortly after 3 p.m. Dalata Hotels has confirmed 23 people were using the pool at the time. 10 children and one adult have been brought to hospital. The pool has been closed and an investigation into the incident will begin as soon as possible. And that's your news for now.
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0: 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Online and at Dundalk Retail Park and Little Island Cork.
4: Tonight will bring a mix of clear spells and showers. Some of them will be heavy with a slight chance of thunder in the north. Cooler than recent nights with lowest temperatures 3 to 8 degrees. Tomorrow will bring plenty of sunshine and scattered showers for time 2 with highs of 15 degrees. Now you're up to date on the station giving you the chance to win €33,750 by answering. What did Lucy Kendi say to Colm Hayes on Ireland's Classic Hits Radio?
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4: Green means you may go. It does not mean the junction ahead is magically free of danger. And then the driver may misjudge a turn. A cyclist may be in a blind spot. A pedestrian may still be crossing and a vehicle may enter late from another direction. At busy junctions, the safest habit is to move on the signal but keep scanning. Look through the junction, not just at the light. Before turning, check mirrors and the space beside you. If your view is blocked, reduce speed and be ready to stop. Road safety is full of moments where being legally entitled to proceed is not the same as being protected from somebody else's mistake. A green light gives permission, not immunity. Good road safety is often quiet and uneventful. The best choice is usually the one that leaves more time, more space and fewer surprises. Keep your eyes moving, leave yourself options and never let the colour of a signal replace the need to observe what is actually happening around you. The practical test comes in ordinary moments, such as the green light at a busy junction where a pedestrian is finishing a crossing or another driver has entered late. That is where habits matter more than slogans. A driver who has already created time and space can respond calmly. A driver with no margin is forced into sudden braking, steering or decision made under pressure. So build a routine around it. Scan before committing. Mirrors, crossings, side roads and the space you intend to drive into. Do it before the risky moment arrives, not while you are trying to recover from it. Safe driving rarely depends on a heroic reaction. It depends on creating enough margin that the heroic reaction is never needed. A few seconds, a little more space, or one postponed decision can keep a normal journey normal. One final point matters. Safe habits work best when they are automatic. Practice a safer routine on easy journeys, and it will still be there when traffic, weather, or pressure makes the situation harder. Consistency is what turns good advice into useful protection.
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1: 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With

is Rude Scott at Night on Ireland's Classic Hits Radio. It's interesting, I've just seen that James Acaster, the comedian, is appearing on The Late Late Show on RTE this Friday. And it's interesting, because he's in the thick of all things BBC Traitors right now. And I'm wondering, is he on? Because did he win Traitors? Is he getting voted out soon? He's not going to get booted out of tonight's episode anyway, because there's four people in sheds in the wood. Listen, if you're watching, you know what I mean. If not, you're like, oh God, stop talking about Traitors. But actually, I do need to share with you a very funny story about another of the celebrity Traitors, how James Blunt is a very naughty boy indeed. I will explain why next on Ireland's Classic.

0: Ireland's classic hits radio with myself, Ruth Scott at night. James Blunt, currently celebrity traitor BBC. Listen, whether you're into it or not, and this is actually the first time I've really completely invested in any of the traitors, he's very much landed himself in hot water. Now, it's interesting because he's ex-army, is James Blunt. And when there is a challenge on celebrity traitors and the other contestants are just like about to start running headlong into whatever it is they're doing, James Blunt is like, no, stop. Wait, let's make a plan. It'll take 10 seconds and you do this, and they all run off and they've made a plan and it seems to work out very efficiently. It's interesting. However, he's in trouble with the BBC. He shared an official publicity photograph from celebrity traitors and it featured the BBC logo and the celebrity traitors logo. And the problem is the BBC made him take it down. Why? Well, he used the post and corporate branding to tag and promote a suit made by a particular tailor. And the BBC were like, no, you're not allowed to use the broadcaster's programs or trademarks to advertise anything. I think this might be the best thing that has happened to this tailor, whose name is Barrington Air. None of us would ever paid any attention to who the tailor was until we heard the picture was taken down. So I say to you, James Blunt, well played. Right, coming up in just a tick, Little Lies. That's it exactly. Fleetwood Mac, Little Lies.
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to be fair, the prices, they came down a few cents a gallon, I think, recently. Well, we know they're only going to go back up again. Yeah. Petrol, fuel, diesel prices. However, I don't want to be all bad news. I've got great news for you. Imagine sorting out your fuel bills with €33,750. That's exactly what you can do if you win our competition, what Lucy Kennedy said to Colm Hayes. Why would you do it? Well, look, it's just an 8-word question. We're just looking for three missing words. Oh, I know. Imagine over 10 grand per word. Give it your best shot. First chance to have a go at it tomorrow, just before 7, with Colm and Lucy in the morning on Ireland's Classic Hits Radio.

0: Dig and Blue, Real Gone Kid on Ireland's Classic Hits Radio. You're home of the 80s and 90s with myself, Ruth Scott. I mentioned this last night about Zayn Malik from One Direction giving his kid $500 for the first tooth that she lost. He said that the child's mother gave him a very hard time about it because she wants the child to have a normal childhood. And in fairness, well, sort of not. Zayn Malik said, I was like, at the end of the day, I worked my ass off. I should be able to give my kid what I want to give her. He did say, it was her first tooth, though. I'm going to keep that one forever. Do parents actually do that and keep the first tooth? You keep it? Where do you get? Oh, I don't even want to think about that. And by the way, she's not going to get $500 for the second tooth. Apparently, she's going to get a fiver, which seems very normal indeed. Anyway, got some One Direction lined up shortly tonight on Ireland's Classic Hits Radio.
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1: 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By the way, if you missed the news about the Irish Act announcing a major world tour, you can check it out for yourself on our Insta. Yeah, get yourself to Insta and then follow us. And like us, please like us. 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Put on.

0: don't know about you, this has felt like a very long week. So great news, it's almost Friday. 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
10: Good evening, I'm Cliona Dwyer. A meeting of the European Council is continuing into the night as EU leaders, including the Taoiseach, hammer out issues relating to energy, the next EU budget and Ukraine. Ukrainian President Volodymyr Zelensky landed in Brussels this evening, holding talks with NATO before travelling to the Council summit. He'll address the bloc tomorrow, where he's expected to call for more support for the war against Russia. Speaking in Brussels this evening, European Affairs Minister Thomas Byrne says the Kremlin's actions are unforgivable.
11: So Europe will continue to give support, and I see no reason why that won't continue, and indeed the Member States very much want that to continue.
10: The Taoiseach is being urged to make a substantive and substantial offer to unions to avoid a second strike by public sector workers. Unions are meeting tonight to discuss options for next Wednesday, and have warned time is running out for a deal to be agreed. Yesterday's strike was the largest since 2009. Gas suppliers have paused issuing further bills to customers. It's after reports some gas customers have received higher than usual estimated bills. In a statement, Gas Networks Ireland says the cause of this issue has been identified and fixed. Uisge Éireann says leaks across its water network have decreased to their lowest ever level. The utility says leaks have reduced to 36%, down from 49% in 2014. But the CRU says Uisge Éireann didn't meet its targets for leakage rates and non-domestic billing between 2020 and 2024, and imposed a €31 million deduction to future allowed revenue. Appearing at the Public Accounts Committee earlier, Niall Gleeson, CEO of Uisge Éireann, says an average of 2,000 leaks are being repaired each month.
12: The scale of investment now being delivered by Uisge Éireann is unprecedented. It is only made possible by the significant commitments from government, both through funding and policy supports. We have secured approximately 12

0: $5.2 billion to invest between 2024 and 2030, including funding specifically to increase water and wastewater capacity to support new homes. This total investment package is essential to reducing leakage, improve resilience, support economic growth and protect the environment.
1: A freight train's crashed into a coach on the French side of the Channel Tunnel. Authorities say 19 people are injured. And that's your news for now.
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4: Tonight will bring a mix of clear spells and showers. Some of them will be heavy with a slight chance of thunder in the north. Cooler than recent nights with lowest temperatures 3 to 8 degrees. Tomorrow will bring plenty of sunshine and scattered showers for time 2 with highs of 15 degrees. Now you're up to date on the station giving you the chance to win €33,750 by answering. What did Lucy Kendi say to Colm Hayes on Ireland's Classics Radio?
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6: Welcome along to the show, and I suppose I'm not going to talk about what we're going to be talking about later on because it belittles what I'm going to talk about first, because there's nothing funny. There will be in the second half of the show, but there certainly is nothing funny about the first half of the show. Yesterday, more than 300,000 public sector workers across Ireland walked off the job in one of the biggest strikes this country has ever seen in 20 years, I suppose, two decades. Schools closed, hospital appointments were cancelled, courts were disrupted, thousands of ordinary people found themselves caught up in the middle of the dispute between the government and the public sector unions. But here's the question. Were those workers right to strike? Or have we reached a point where industrial action is causing more problems than it's actually solving? Because judging by the reaction online yesterday, there appears to be, I suppose, people are divided. On one side, if people saying, it's bloody time workers stood up for themselves, the cost of living is ridiculous, housing is unaffordable, energy bills remain high, and even people earning what they used to be considered a decent wage are struggling to make ends meet. On the other side, you have people saying, hang on a minute, what about the workers in the private sector who don't enjoy the same job security, pensions, employment conditions? What about the parents who had to take a day off work because the schools are closed? And what about the patients who've already been waiting months for appointments only to have them cancelled yesterday? Not all of them, obviously. So why exactly did the strike happen? And a lot of people are confused as to why this particular strike happened yesterday. Well, the previous public sector pay agreement expired on the 30th of June, and negotiations on a replacement have effectively been deadlocked. The unions say wages haven't kept pace with inflation and they want a meaningful pay rise that protects workers' purchasing power. They're insisting that pay must be addressed at the beginning of negotiations rather than left until the discussions about productivity and public service reforms. Now, here's where the money comes into it. The government allocated $1.2 billion in the budget 2027 towards public sector pay commitments, including costs arising from the previous agreement, a new agreement and associated pension costs. But the unions say that isn't enough, with annual inflation reaching 4.1%. And by the way, when they say 4.1%, I know, listening to listeners on a daily basis, it's more than 4.1%. It might be 4.1% because some stuff hasn't gone up at all. But generally speaking, when you walk into a shop and, you know, you buy a loaf of bread or you buy a packet of eggs or you buy a steak, you and I know over the last 3 years, the cost of that sirloin steak has doubled. You and I know that the cost of your petrol at the forecourt over the last 5 years has, went from 1.30 about 5 years ago to now over €2. So that's more than 4% per year. So it depends on what you're buying. For the average person, you know, buying heating, electricity, petrol, diesel, ketchup, whatever it is, that the realistic inflation is probably 20 to 25%. So 4.1% is a load of nonsense. But look, there's still no agreed national percentage increase on the table. And the latest development of the public expenditure, Minister Jack Chambers has indicated that pay can be discussed at the outset of negotiations. Taoiseach Micheál Martin has also expressed optimism that the talks can resume. But as things stand, there's no pay deal. Anyway, so that's where we are. But does it achieve anything? I mean, I'm probably the one that comes on the air on a regular basis during national strikes and says, lads, this is not going to work. All you're doing is upsetting people. There's a better way to do things. But I've genuinely got to the point, and I said it yesterday and somebody complained that I said I supported the strike. I support the people. Of course I do. I support because they're my listeners. Why wouldn't I support my listeners? And at this stage, to bring balance to a topic like this is difficult. because the vast majority of the people in this country who are not multimillionaires, the vast majority are really badly affected by the cost of living. Salaries are not rising like the cost of living. You had a good wage 10 years ago of, say, 70 grand. 70 grand now with your mortgage, your diesel, your energy, your electricity, everything, is nothing. You're going to have, you know, no money in your pocket at the end of the month. Like, I've got a reasonable wage. I'm not working in RTE by any stretch of the imagination, but I have a reasonable wage. And I remember going back 20 years ago, I was earning more than I am today. But I never used to look at the price of petrol when I was filling my car. I never used to really look at the price of a bottle of ketchup or a loaf of bread. But now I find I am. And I'm on a reasonable wage. So I can only imagine what it's like if you're on 35 or 40 grand. It must be a nightmare. But the government are doing nothing about it. The government are ultimately responsible because everything can be put right back to energy. The cost of fuel affects the cost of electricity, it affects the cost of haulage, it affects the cost of companies and the likes of Tesco's and Dunn's keeping their lights and heating on, which obviously adds to the price. Everything is affected by energy. And we're not addressing the energy. And I'm going to say it till I'm blue in the face. Our government are wonderful at drawing attention to other countries' problems around the world and throwing our taxpayers' money at other countries. Look at the hundreds of millions we have sent to Ukraine. I know I'm going to keep repeating it. Look at the 2.2 billion or whatever it is we're in for this loan. And yet the Ukrainian government care more about its people than our government do, because they put 3 billion subsidy in to make sure the Ukrainians had cheap electricity, seven times cheaper than ours. So we're paying out of your taxpayers' money, like other countries in Europe, to make sure the Ukrainian government can support its own people. And yet we can't support our own people. It all makes no sense. So is it time for a national strike? The question I'm asking today, do you think it would make a difference if everybody in the country down tools? And maybe not just for a day, until it's sorted out. That everybody in the country, would you do it? Would people actually do it? And I understand there are vulnerable in the country, and maybe that's the point you want to make, and you can come on and say that too. There are vulnerable people in the country who are waiting for operations, need to see doctors, you know, need vital services and all that kind of, and that would absolutely affect them. Let me know what you think. The number is 085 122 55. Would a national strike make a difference? We're going to go to John Dallin. You may remember John was involved very heavily in the fuel protests going back a good few months ago and has been in the news quite a lot of recent times. John, hi, how are you?
7: Yeah, good morning, Niall, there. Thank you for having me on the show. Niall, yesterday I went around various places, the schools and hospitals and county council workers. And I went around to give them my full support. We worked it out ourselves yesterday in protest, but some of the group of us went around. I went around in my own constituency and in the Kildare area and called to as many schools and hospitals as I could, and the councils as well. And every one of them that I spoke to at all of them places, they were on about the USC charges to be abolished. They were on about kerosene, like how little was given, €43 to 1,000 litres, which is literally nothing if you take it into a family home there, trying to heat a house. Like, we're in the winter months now. €43 is little or nothing, because we must look back and look at the price of 1,000 litres. Last year was around €966 for 1,000 litres. This year, we're touching on between 60 and 150, 60 and 60, so that's 650 or 60 euros more than was this time last year, and €43 towards that inflation rise is very, very little. Like, I mean, if you take a pensioner getting only €10 more in his pension, it's not a lot. And then I've heard other issues then about them putting food on the table, having to put petrol and diesel into the cars. And speaking to a couple of the nurses there, they were saying that they were working and their husband was working, and to have a miserable €5.11 a week more, that's all they got in the budget.
6: I mean, when you're talking about the pensioners or social welfare, they're roughly getting about 3% increase
7: That's all.
6: 3% is not going to cut it. But, I mean, I mentioned a few minutes ago that the government will say there's 4.1% inflation. That's not really, that's not the figure. I don't know where they get these figures from. That's probably some sort of national average figure for inflation. But when you take into consideration what people purchase on a daily basis, and most people survive, obviously, on energy and electricity and all those kind of things, they've gone up more than 4.1%. We all know that. So, like, giving them an extra tenner is not going to cut the mustard, and it's certainly not going to pay the bills. And the same goes for everybody in the country. We're all at a situation now where we're earning more or less the same money we were earning 10 years ago, but yet the cost of living is probably double, realistically, in the last 10 years what it was, you know, 10 years ago. So, like, we're not going to survive this. If it continues to happen, you know, having your heating on is a luxury. That, I mean, we should never be in a situation, John, where having your heating on, or, you know, having enough fuel for the car to get to work is a luxury. That should never be, or a privilege of some description. That's outrageous. We're not like a third world country. We're a first world country, you know, that shouldn't be happening.
7: Yeah, and then on another note there, if you take the nurses, frontline workers there, it's very demoralizing for them people that were after during COVID, working through all of COVID and doing their living best for the people of Ireland and dealing with people that had COVID and one thing and another, and for the government to be treating them the way they are treating them. And, like, I mean, we must respect that they were all out yesterday without pay. I mean...
6: Well, that, mind you, that's going to save the government quite a substantial amount of money, isn't it?
7: That's exactly the point I'm making.
6: Yeah.
7: I mean, like, I mean, what to save than that alone? And, like, I mean, the government knew this was coming 3 weeks ago. And the government are saying that the unions should come in and talk to them. But should the government, if they thought anything of the people of this country, and I mean, they pointed out the thing again as regards saying, here we are once again with the public sector holding the country to ransom, the same as what they accused us of doing. But it's the government themselves is holding the country to ransom. They should have...
6: What do you say, John, to people who will contact us and say, well, look, I'm all for people having rights. I'm all for people protesting for the right to a fair deal and a fair pay. But hold on, I had a hospital appointment yesterday that was cancelled. Or I wanted to go away yesterday. I think there was one or two flights cancelled yesterday in Dublin Airport. I'm not too sure. There were some protests out there. But whatever, I couldn't get to the airport for my holidays yesterday. Or my granny couldn't get to see the doctor yesterday because we were stuck in traffic because of a protest or whatever. What do you say to those people?
7: Well, what I would say to them people... They must have an under... And my sympathy goes out to them. I understand people have to get meet appointments and need appointments and maybe people are going for treatment, for cancer, whatever else. But, I would ask them to be patient and vigilant and look at the situation that everybody is in as regards the cost of living crisis. And that all it's to do is go back and look at 2019 when COVID was here, when the government shut the country down and people did miss their appointments that time. And a lot of people missed serious appointments that they needed.
6: Yeah, and that went on for 2 years, yeah.
7: Yes. And like, I mean, that was no fault of the nurses of the country or the doctors or anybody else in this country. So, like, I mean, we must have to respect them in this matter as regards a cost of living crisis. These people are all out there. They don't want to be. Anyone I spoke to yesterday, right across the board, right down to the council workers, they wanted to be out on the roads, filling potholes, doing one thing or another. The nurses wanted to be in looking after their patients. No one wanted to be out there.
6: Nobody chooses to go on strike. It's not, when I say nobody chooses, it's not something that we like to do. But okay, just very quickly, because I have lots of people to get to here today, John. In relation to the strike, firstly, do you believe it actually served any purpose yesterday? I genuinely think it's a new day. The Dáil is back open again today. You know, it's happened. The government have probably saved money. I don't really believe it makes any difference. And I'm sorry to all the people who spent their day out protesting. I don't believe it worked. And I don't believe it made a difference. I think the only thing that would actually work would be a national strike. Do you believe that would work, a national strike?
7: Well, Niall, I thought of that myself, and I honestly think that the message and the government doesn't learn from anything else until there's something like a national strike, till everybody downs tools, and it's the only way the message will be got across. And unfortunately, no one wants to do that, but the government doesn't seem to want to listen to the people or adhere to what's happening here in the country at all. I mean, they're too fond of squandering money, firing it around like confetti, giving it away to other countries, and without looking after, the book should stop here in Ireland. We should should look after our own people in our own country first. And I'm not being disrespectful or discrediting any other nationality or any other country, but the book stops here. The government may adhere and look after the people in this country first. I just now, on another note as well, I spoke to a couple of the people in the haulage sector, people that are they're employers of people, and they were telling me now, a couple of people, they were saying to pay a man 200 a day, it's costing the employer 356. Another man told me to pay 220 a day to an employee, it's costing the employer 404 euros. And on another note, if they pay them for 275 euros, that's costing them 536. Now, that's from the haulage sector, from people in that industry. And they're not complaining about what they have to pay the employees, but they're pointing out what it's costing them as regards a cost.
6: And of course, you would obviously represent too, more so the agricultural sector.
7: Yes.
6: They're really struggling badly, because as it is, the agricultural sector in Ireland has been badly damaged by the EU. But this even makes the cost of fuel and energy and everything else makes it worse. That's why, of course, you were involved very much so in the fuel protests going back a few months back.
7: That's right. And we have, Niall, another issue here at the moment. Farmers are waiting on their single farm payment. It should have been paid out this week. And the government now, the Minister of Agriculture, Martin Hayden, they have announced now that it's going to be 2 weeks before farmers will get paid. That's not good enough.
6: But maybe very briefly, if you could explain the single agricultural payment for listeners who maybe don't quite understand what that exactly is, because I know it's vitally important for farmers. Maybe you could explain just briefly what it is.
7: Well, sure, look at the single farm payment was brought in and was all to do with to produce cheap food. It was a cheap food policy, but unfortunately that no longer is the way it is because of inflation and the way it's gone. And it's a support package to farmers to help them, because look at the price of grain is on the floor this year. Farmers are growing grain at below cost of production. That's exactly now where they are at the minute. And if they didn't have the single farm payment, they'd be out on the roads, and it's as simple as that. And it's more or less the same. Last year was a good year in the beef sector. This year, the milk is on the floor as well. And all of these supports are needed. Without the farmer is needed three times a day as regards morning, breakfast and dinner time. For the breakfast, dinner time and tea time. Mm-hmm. So he's needed three times a day. So, that package that we get is badly needed. Now, there was nearly 100 million cut in the budget as regards in the farming sector this year as well, in the budget 2026. Now, on the other note, as I was saying there, there's 2 weeks of a delay of that payment coming. Now, the last year, it was the same thing as well. It was a technical problem. Now, are they going to use the same thing?
6: When they say a technical problem, what do they mean by that?
7: Well, that's what I'd love to know.
6: I'd love to know as well. Get the same excuse. When I ran for election and I was looking for me money back, that I, of course, because I reached the quota, and you're supposed to get it back within a reasonable amount of time. It took over a year to get it back. So the government are not great at paying money back. They're great at taking it off you, but they're not great at paying it back to you.
7: Yeah. Well, farmers are after having a very, very difficult year this year as regards everything with the price of fuel, inflation and everything rising, and finding it very difficult. And they need that money urgently to pay their bills on one thing and another. And here is the government once again using the thing about a technical problem. But as far as I can see, are they really trying to point the finger at the civil servants and say it's them that's causing the problem? Because it's very unfair if that's what they're doing. And I honestly think that they're just using this as a lever to try and conquer and divide again, to divide the farmers against the public sector.
6: I'm running out of time here, John. So just finally, in relation to going back to the strike yesterday, everybody knows it was 300,000 workers, which is just the public sector. And it wasn't all of the public sector, obviously, because you can't have every nurse and doctor walking out of a hospital. But in saying that, and obviously the guards can't go on strike and the certain services can't go on strike. But in saying that, do you believe a national strike would make a difference? And are you saying now that we should go back? Because realistically, the fuel protest was a kind of national private sector strike to some degree, because it wasn't just about fuel, it was about everything. Is that on the cards again?
7: Well, look, there's not, you can rule nothing out. And I honestly think that this is.
6: And you say you can rule nothing out. You know about it, John. You know, you and your colleagues who were involved the last time around. You know, I'm sure you're behind the scenes. You have thoughts on this.
7: Well, I tell you, it's not my thoughts as such. It's talking to the people out there. That's what the people want. The people want all to unite together and go out together and show the government that we're not enough is enough. And I'm calling on the government to save our economy, do the right thing, bring in these people and talk to them and deal with the matter as a matter of urgency and not believe in these people out in the cold. Everyone wants to be in working or out working, whatever, and getting on with their lives and be able to pay their bills. And the government is blocking the people from doing their duties. Would the government exchange their 200,000 and 250,000 that they're all getting ministerial payments and TD payments? Would they exchange it for a lot of the nurses and the council workers of this country? I don't think they would.
6: I listened to a girl there yesterday on the news. I thought it was on the news, but certainly she was all over TikTok. She was a SIP2, I think it's the INMO. And she was outside the Mater Hospital. She was a canteen worker in the hospital. And she spoke about how she has to get her mother to mind her young son because she can't afford childcare. And, you know, and it just isn't worth her while being in work. And, like, that's horrendous to hear a young girl speaking like that. It's not worth her while being in work. You know what I mean? I mean, people, they should be, it should be worth your while going to work.
7: Yeah, well, as I say, I'd like to see a lot of these government ministers being in the position that a lot of the people outside government are in and swap their salaries around. And it wouldn't be long seeing that they couldn't live, they couldn't survive on the rising, the inflation prices of today. They wouldn't be long realising that this can't be done. So I'm calling on the government now this minute to cop on and save our economy and deal with the matters that are there in front of them as regards the cost of living crisis, and bring in these unions and all of them. Bring them all in together and not be trying to divide them all. And this is what the government are good at, is dividing and conquering. And they may give up that game because other than that, the only other alternative is to have a National Down Schools Day. And it's the only way that the government's going to adhere to the people of this country.
6: Well, look, I appreciate you coming on and talking to us today. And I think many people appreciate, you know, what you did the last time around with the fuel protests. I don't believe things are going to get worse. I think things are going to get worse before they get better.
7: Yeah. Well, Niall, not on that tone. It's not what I done. It's what the people done. I was only a speaker on it, or you could call me Piero or that, or a couple of the lads as well. It's the people, and I just want to emphasise this: it's the people's power and numbers that gets things done in this country. And without the people getting out there themselves, there'll be nothing got or nothing gained. And it's the people's power that's the winners in this. And that's the only message the government understands: is the power of the people.
6: All right. Well, listen, thank you very much indeed, John Dallin. I appreciate you coming out and talking to us.
7: Thank you, Niall. Thank you.
6: All right. By the way, we want to get your thoughts. Do you believe a national strike is on the cards? Do you believe the public sector strike of 300,000 people yesterday made any difference whatsoever? Probably save the government a lot of money if you work it out. Actually, on an average of maybe 100 quid a day, people get paid in the public sector. The government saved quite a substantial amount of money yesterday, didn't they? Really, 3 million, I suppose. Isn't that what you're working out? I think I'm just Matt on the spot was never my gig, but I think 300,000 and 100 quid each, is it 3 million or is it 30 million? Anyway, work it out for yourself. The government saved money, and always remember, it's always about the money. Anyway, we've got to take a short break. After the break, I'll be back with you. I'll be talking to your former EU candidate from Cork, Eddie Punch.
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8: Let me go to Eddie Punch, former election candidate, and very well known, of course, in parts of Cork. Eddie, hi, how are you?
9: Niall, thanks for having me on.
8: You're welcome, Eddie. Eddie, firstly, 300,000 people on strike yesterday, which is, you know, the bones of the public sector workers. Did it achieve anything?
9: Well, look, I think this is all part of a bigger picture, which is the cost of living crisis. I think that it's also linked, I think, to a few other factors. One is income tax. And of course, then the cost of housing, which is, I suppose, part of the cost of living crisis, but it's a very particular issue that's hugely problematic for a lot of people, including, you know, the guards, the nurses, the teachers, many of whom were involved in yesterday's strike action. And the simple, amazing fact of the matter is that people on what you might call medium kind of incomes in the public sector and the private sector are finding it increasingly difficult to have anything left over at the end of the month, in finding it increasingly difficult to afford the mortgage or to afford the rent. And, of course, things like the energy crisis, the cost of electricity, the cost of fuel are particularly brutal in Ireland in recent years. And I think you have to look at this in the context, a wider context, which is that Europe and national governments have not paid enough attention to the impacts of policy elsewhere on the cost of living. And by that I mean, and we've seen this with the fuel protests, the way in which the incredible drive for net zero by 2050, the European Green Deal, all of this has been done at the expense of asking the question. We've had no politicians for many years who wanted to ask the question, what will this do to the cost of living? And you know, I also think taxation comes into this. Many of the public sector workers who were striking yesterday, teachers, nurses, mid-ranking civil servants, even though they're struggling to, I suppose, pay all their bills at the end of the month, they're actually in the high rate of taxation. Now, I know there was a big, hoo-ha made about the fact that Simon Harris increased the cutoff point in the last
8: 2000.
9: Save the
8: average worker about what, 300 or 400 quid a year.
9: In the recent budget. But the reality is that you can earn twice as much in Australia if you're a nurse before you pay the top rate of tax. And so if, you know, over the next few weeks, for example, there's a deal done, a lot of the public servants who get a pay rise, if they do, half it will go straight back to the taxman. So you know, you're running faster just to stand still. And I think we really need a conversation about the way in which things like the universal social charge, high rates of income tax for relatively medium paid workers.
8: And the point you're making is, we got to look back in time a little bit. You know, that particular tax band would have been fine 15 or 20 years ago. But with the cost of living now, that tax band where you go to the 41 cent is much too low. Much too low.
9: Absolutely. And this is a big problem because, for example, secondary school teacher. Now, of course, a lot of people who come out of college and start teaching spend a good number of years trying to get permanent, and they're paid in an hourly rate and they don't get paid for the summer. And there's a whole range of problems there. But once you become a permanent teacher, the starting salary is around, I think it's around 46 or 7,000. So straight away, even though you're only, you know, starting your career, even though you're at the lower end of the pay scale, you're into the top rate of tax. And then every year, teachers get increments, and so do public servants in general. But half the increment goes back to
8: the government.
9: Is lost in tax.
8: Yeah.
9: So I think that's a huge problem. And I think unless we actually seriously look at that, you know, these frustrations are going to continue.
8: The foundation of everything in relation to cost of living at the moment is, and I believe, is directly related to energy. Be it the cost of oil, the cost of electricity, the cost of heating your home, the cost of driving to work, and the cost of haulage companies bringing, you know, goods to shops, the cost of that shop heating the shop. You know, Tesco's obviously have a massive electricity bill and a massive heating bill to keep their customers nice and warm. I've heard of shopping centres actually turning down the temperature in their thermostats to try and save a little bit of money. All of this is a factor in the cost of living. This is what's pushing the cost of living up. Now, don't get me wrong, there's a level of gouging going on as well, which is not helpful. But in saying that, I don't expect those prices to come back down. They're never coming back down again. But the least we could do is try and stop it continuing to go up, because people's salaries are not keeping up with it. And the only way to do that is to tackle energy. There is no reason why we have to be the most expensive country in the world, bar the Bahamas, for electricity. And Bahamas is not even a country, by the way, it's a territory. So we're the most expensive country in the world for electricity. There's no reason for that. We shouldn't be in that situation. We shouldn't be in a situation where we probably have now the most expensive diesel and petrol in Europe. Again, we don't need to be in that situation. We shouldn't be in that situation. There's no reason why Simon Harris tells us, oh, the EU won't let us reduce the VAT on fuel. They let Poland do it for emergency legislation, from 22% VAT down to 8% for emergency legislation. So they got a deal from the EU. Not that I believe we should have to do deals, by the way. I don't think we ever voted for that, which is to lose our sovereignty completely. But anyway, the point is, these things can be done, but they're just refusing to do it.
9: You see, I think that, you know, the political process has been disastrous in Europe for a good number of years. So we haven't had enough of, I suppose, analysis of, you know, what all of the regulations, all of the rules, all of the policies that are driven from Brussels, but, and it has to be said, national governments are equally responsible for this because they agreed to them the first instance. No, all of them have been pushed through without proper consideration of the impact on the cost of living. And if you talk about energy, you can look at the fact that, you know, as part of, if you like, virtue signaling, I suppose, Germany, you know, instead of building on its nuclear, building nuclear energy, shut down coal plants, but then refused to say that the alternative of the nuclear option, energy option, was, you know, they didn't want to consider that either. And they said they'd buy energy from Russia instead. And sure, that hasn't, you know, that turned out to be an incredibly reckless policy. Ireland, we shut down our peat stations, but what have we done to replace them? And you see, look, it's all.
8: But we make bad decisions, Eddie. Too. We made a decision when the war broke out to stop buying oil off Russia, and I know a lot of people agree with that boycott. But in saying that, we're still buying it off them because we're buying it indirectly, you know, at premium price from places like India and other places. Now, I know not all of our oil came from Russia in the first place. I'm well aware of that. But the Russians are selling it at discount prices to other countries now. It's been re-refined, sold back to Europe again, and we're buying it anyway. So we do cut our nose off to spite our face sometimes.
9: Well, indeed. But, like, I suppose the way I look at it is this. Who thought it was a good idea to rely on Russia in the first place? And the reality is that it's been patently obvious for anybody who's observed Putin for a long time that depending on him was a bad idea. But instead of looking at our own resilience at a European level, instead of saying, you know, we can't be dependent on imports of, you know, be it gas, oil from abroad, we said, well, actually, what we're going to do is we're going to have a remarkable transformation to clean energy. But nobody asked, is that viable? Is it doable? And when you look at the facts of energy usage in the European Union, the facts are that by far and away, the top energy sources, even today in 2026, despite all of the talk of renewable energy, are oil, gas, coal, and nuclear. They're the top four. And that's going to be the case for a considerable period of time going forward. Now, I'm not saying have no renewable energy. I'm in favor of renewable energies that make sense. Like, for example, you know, that there can be like biofuels, for example, in petrol is a good idea generally, and it benefits European farmers as well. Solar roofs on, you know, solar panels on your roof. Some people get a benefit out of it. That's fine. But the reality is, the vast majority of the energy we require and will require for the coming, you know, next 20, 30 years will still be the traditional fossil fuel.
8: Do me a favour. On that note, Eddie, I want you to stay with me because I want to come back to you in relation to the idea of a national strike, but just in relation to farmers and agriculture. And of course, John Dallin mentioned the single agricultural payment, which once again has been delayed and farmers rely a lot on. And we've destroyed farmers, I believe, in this country, God knows, over the last few years. I want to just go very briefly, if I can, to Senator Pádraig Brady Fine Gael, the senator who sits on the Agricultural Oireachtas Committee, and ask about that particular payment. Senator Brady, hi, how are you?
10: Hi, good afternoon.
8: Just firstly, if I could come to you, just in relation to, John Dallin mentioned earlier on about the single agricultural payment, which has been delayed again. Never, I don't know, but last year, I believe it was technical problems. What is it this year?
10: So the BIS and CRIS payments are a source of income for farmers, as everybody knows.
8: Yeah.
10: And it's unfortunate that we got news yesterday evening to say that BIS and CRIS payments are being delayed this year due to the industrial action and the strike. So I just for your listeners, so it takes roughly about 4 days from when the button is pressed to go to payment stage. And with the industrial action, that button will not be pressed, and it's button them 4 days down the line and down the line and down the line even further. So that's where we are at this moment in time.
8: So when do you think they'd expect to get it?
10: Well, look, as soon as talks take place and meaningful talks with the trade unions, and that we can get an agreement, like that's what we have to get. Like, we have to get a package in place that these people are happy with and the unions are happy with. And when we get that in place, it looks like then that the work to rule will no longer cease, and then everybody will be back.
8: But here's the problem, Pádraig. We're going to be in this situation again in 6 months' time, in a year's time, with a different sector, be it the parts of the private sector or the fuel protests or whatever. This is an ongoing problem that's only going to get worse and not get better, because people cannot survive on the wages they currently have. Salaries are not rising with the cost of living. The government go on about this 4.1% increase in inflation. It's not 4.1%. To the average person out there spending money on electricity, heating, putting diesel in their car, you know, buying goods in Tesco's or Dunn's or whatever it is, they're seeing 20 to 25% increase in what it's costing this year versus last year. They're not seeing 4.1%. So realistically, you know, they're not able to survive anymore. And this cannot continue. And there seems to be this disconnect that I'm 35 years doing this show. And there's a disconnect now between the government think, and and what the people think when it comes to the cost of living and how people are getting through it. And I don't necessarily directly blame, you know, Simon Harris and Micheál Martin, because, look, they're on good salaries. You're on a good salary, Pádraig. I'm on a reasonably okay salary. I don't know about Eddie Punch, who I'm talking to on the other line there. He's probably on a decent enough salary. But in saying that, most of the people in this country are just, you know, on an average salary trying to get by. And they can't. They just can't get by anymore. So something has to break, and something is going to break. And I don't want to see, you know, more protests. I don't want to see a national protest, but I feel that's probably going to happen and the only way forward.
10: Well, where I see this is, everybody that was on the protest yesterday are actually after losing a day's wages. And like, I don't think we can't have another situation where they lose another day's wages or two other day's wages out of this. So, like talks have to take place and an agreement has to be reached. And, like, that's the first thing. Like, we have to get the unions round the tables and make sure that...
8: Well, okay, but that's one problem solved. That's only one problem solved. I mean, we had a budget there last week that achieved nothing. I mean, do you stand over that? I'm just curious. Do you stand over the budget last week? Do you believe people, generally the people of this country, came out of that budget and said, ah, geez, that's all right, we did okay there?
10: Well, what do people expect of a budget? Like we have to be prudent with how we run our country. Like, do we write open checks for everything and anything because of a war in Ukraine and a war in the Middle East at this moment in time?
8: You can't keep blaming wars in other countries. You can't keep. I understand it impacts things. I get
10: the
8: that.
10: The facts of the matter are that this war in the Middle East and the war in Ukraine has driven food prices through the roof, has driven the fuel at the pumps through the roof, and has, so, like...
8: But other countries can dip dispensate. Okay, can I ask you a question? Simon Harris made a statement there 2 weeks ago to Grit Media that he couldn't do anything about the rate of VAT on fuel because the EU wouldn't allow him to do it. Yet Poland, only 3 days ago, extended their temporary measures under emergency legislation to reduce the VAT from 20%, I think is their standard VAT rate, to 8% because they had a deal with the EU. So are we being lied to, or is it just that Ireland is some sort of special case that can't get a deal out of the EU? So surely we can do things... Like, the week before that budget, I can tell you on this show, the vast majority of people were concerned about the cost of energy, the cost of fuel, the cost of electricity, the cost of heating their homes. None of that was addressed, realistically, apart from the small reduction in carbon tax for home heating oil. None of that was addressed in the budget. That was one of the main concerns of everybody in the country, and none of it was addressed.
10: Well, we addressed the carbon, like, the carbon...
8: Yeah, there was a small reduction in heating oil, that was it.
10: A small reduction, it ended up at €50, but heating oil this time last year, if you hadn't got the war in Ukraine, would be at €900 for a fill of oil. Now it's at €1,700 for a fill of oil.
8: Yeah, and the government are making more money on that, obviously, because there's more tax on that.
10: So we dropped the carbon on it, and we brought in that, whatever, that 50% or that reduction on it. So government understands, like we're not blind to what's happening out there. Everybody is hurting at this moment in time. But you have to be prudent. And that's why we run surplus budgets, that when the crisis hits, that there is money there to put aside, that you can deal with the crisis. And we have dealt with that. Like the fuel support scheme, we brought it out there. Now, I know a lot of people didn't take up the fuel support scheme at the start because they said it wasn't worth their while. But now when it's extended for another 5 months, we have a lot of farmers crying that they want to get back into the fuel support scheme. And maybe that's something that we need to look at. Like, so there are supports there. Of course, there's supports coming from government. But, like, we don't have...
8: But it's not really cutting the mustard. Even when you take... The government will say there's a 4.1% increase for inflation, right? I can tell you the average person are not seeing 4.1%. They're seeing in the last 2 or 3 years, everything double in price. Their electricity bills have almost doubled in price in 2 or 3 years. You know, their car insurance is going up. The cost of putting diesel in their car has gone up by, what, a third in the last year and a half. I mean, they're seeing more than 4.1%. That might be a national average of the cost of stuff that hasn't gone up, for example, including in that, you know, which maybe not a lot of people use. So the average person is seeing probably somewhere between 15 and 20% increase in what they're paying out on a weekly basis. The social welfare got an extra tenner. That's 3%. The pensioners got an extra tenner. That's 3%. That's not going to cut the mustard. They're actually in a, by this time next year, they're in a worse situation because inflation is higher than what you're actually giving them. So I understand there's a limit to what a government can do, but we have to, this is becoming an emergency. This is becoming a real problem for people. People who had a good wage and could live reasonably comfortably are now in a situation where it's a privilege to put on the heating. You know, a luxury.
10: You see, so with the budget last weekend, like, there are measures in it that helps people. Like, I heard somebody in your program there saying about fuel and about we haven't dealt with renewable energies. Like,
8: okay, that's Eddie Punch, who was a candidate in the European elections and also in the elections for independent.
10: Yeah, I know Eddie.
8: Yeah,
10: like we've put huge investments into solar. We've put huge, and I do agree with what he said. Maybe we need more investment in biofuels. But we are so dependent on what we import into this country. Unfortunately, but we are so dependent.
8: But that still doesn't mean we should be the most expensive place in the world, bar Bermuda, for electricity. You know what I mean? We're also one of the most expensive places in Europe to buy fuel. I mean, just for our cars or to heat our homes.
10: No, we're not one of the most expensive. We're actually in the bottom 10 as it comes to when fuel is at the pump at this moment in time. If you look at where you go across Europe. So I think Malta is actually one of the cheapest, and we're actually 10th from the bottom. So there's at least 10 or 12 countries ahead of us in the European Union.
8: Did you hear the bit of madness I mentioned earlier on? We gave 620 million, I think, altogether so far to Ukraine. And I understand that the aid is needed. I get that. And we're also probably in for 2.2 billion in this loan that the EU are giving, which is meant to be paid back by Russia, which will never be paid back. Let's be clear about it. We know Russia's not going to pay it back. But last year, the Ukrainian government gave its citizens $3 billion in subsidies off their electricity bill. They now have electricity 7 times cheaper than we do. So our taxpayers are paying money to be sent to Ukraine for their government to give it to their citizens, as well as using it for other purposes too, from different countries around Europe, to make their electricity cheaper, and we can't even make our own cheaper.
10: Well, we have taken in a lot of Ukrainians into this country here that are now in our workforce.
8: You can say they're in their workforce, but their rate of unemployment is completely disproportionate. The rate of unemployment is well over 30%.
10: There's parts of Ukraine have been devastated.
8: I get that,
10: and it's war torn. So as the European Union, do we support that? Do we support Ukraine?
8: But you're missing the point, Megan. Their government are happy enough to spend $3 billion. Their government, the money they're getting from Europe, their government are happy enough to spend $3 billion to make sure their citizens have cheaper electricity. That's
10: some
8: our
10: of the,
8: money.
10: Some of the electricity is in parts of Ukraine is non-existent because their whole power supplies are all been...
8: In the part affected by the war. I understand that. And by the way, I wouldn't like to live there, you know, at the moment. I certainly wouldn't like that uncertainty. I'm not suggesting for a minute it's a wonderful place to live right now at the moment. So just to come back, give me 2 minutes. Eddie, just in relation to what Senator Patrick Brady is saying there, that what would you expect the government to do? I mean, what more can they do?
9: Yeah, Lucas, I know Pádraig is doing his best here, but I think it's going to take leadership from the government, not just the government of Ireland, but all of the governments of the European Union. And we have the presidency at the moment of the European Union. So why hasn't Simon Harris or Micheál Martin said, our objective now is to make fuel cheaper right across Europe? So if there's a problem, as they say, with the VAT rate, and I understand this argument, there is, like what Poland has done, basically has told the EU we're cutting it anyway and we'll deal with the consequences.
8: Yeah, under emergency legislation.
9: Yeah. But in reality, what should be happening is the leaders, if there was any leadership there, the leaders of all of the 27 member states should be, because they're all having a fuel price crisis at the moment, should be saying, you know what, lads, this is crucifying our citizens right across the European Union, and they should be saying to the European Commission, we're calling the shots, you're not on this, we're going to suspend any rules or regulations we have about the minimum VAT rate on fuel, about the fact that the total mix of excise and carbon tax has to be so much. We're also going to say that the carbon tax that we applied, which we're being told is used to keep us out of the ETS2 scheme, in other words, the carbon trading scheme for fuel, that particular rule will also that we will also have a derogation from that, so that, you know, we can say then, right, we're just going to actually scrap the carbon tax until we get out of this crisis.
8: They won't.
9: We can say, but this is what should be happening. And if they don't want to do it, then, you know, we have a government that puts an insane idea that we can be net zero by 2050 ahead of keeping the elderly people warm in their homes.
8: Okay. But just finally, because I want to just go back to Parag on that. Parag, is that a fair point? Scrap the carbon tax, because surely the idea of charging people a carbon tax to get to net zero by 2050 is an insane idea. And I think most people agree it's an insane idea. It always was. You know, rather than keeping people warm in their homes, is ridiculous.
10: Well, the carbon tax, so we discussed the carbon tax, and I think the Tarnisher was there along with you have John Darren on the line there, had you?
8: No? I had earlier on, yeah.
10: Yeah, so he was actually there, and the guys from the fuel protest were there. The Tarnisher explained that there's certain things you can do with the carbon, but there's other parts of that you can't touch with carbon, because you're going to end up paying massive fines to the European Union. And Eddie is right there. We have the presidency at the minute. And then discussions are already taking place regarding what we can do around carbon at this moment in time.
8: And VAT. Now, what we can do around VAT.
10: And the VAT. But, like, I'm a firmer believer, like, that you don't have a choice. You have to go to work in the morning. You have to put fuel in your car. And we're so dependent on fuel. But, like, you do have a choice whether you want to go on holidays. And
8: I don't understand where you're going with that. What, we should sacrifice our holidays?
10: No, what I'm saying is, when there's no carbon tax on aviation at this moment in time. And why not have it? Like, you have a choice whether you can go on holidays.
8: But what difference would it make if you want to move it over to aviation, so people won't pay it when they're putting it in their cars, but they will pay it when they want to go on a long and well-earned break to Spain or something like that? They'll end up paying it there anyway. That's just moving it.
10: Well, sure, if you can afford to go on holidays...
8: stop out of that, would you?
10: I don't know. If you can afford to go on holidays, and a lot of people go on holidays twice a year in this country, we should have a travel tax
8: stop out of that. People are entitled to have break from... People are entitled to have a break from working hard all year.
10: Give them the break at the pump going to work rather than on the holiday break.
8: But I genuinely believe one is as important as the other.
10: But you have a choice.
8: But no, hold on. No, you don't have a choice.
10: You don't have a choice whether you're going to work.
8: No, hold on. With the greatest respect, we have a thing called mental health in this country as well. You know, and people's mental health is very important. And I don't believe that people should be working, obviously, 52 weeks a year. So when they have 3 or 4 weeks off and they want to go on a 2-week holiday with their family, you know, the idea that Ash will grab a bit of tax off them there instead of taking it out of their car during the year. That's kind of what you're saying to me. You know, you're saying one is more important than the other. It's not. They're equally important.
10: They have a choice.
8: No. Their downtime and having a little bit of enjoyment in their lives, you know, for a 2-week holiday to Tenerife is just as important as the work they do for the other 48 weeks of the year.
10: So the pint of Guinness or a pint of lager at 9:50 in Dublin Airport, nobody passes one bit of remarks on that 9:50. So if you were to put a travel tax on of 10 euros on aviation, many people would actually pass any remarks on it.
8: I think a lot of people would be unhappy about it, but however. But you seem to think it's less important that you go on holidays. Sorry, Eddie. Has he got a fair point? Throw a bit of carbon tax on aviation fuel or whatever it is.
9: I know you got to make the books balance. Like the tax on holidays will be far greater if you were to do it. It still comes down to the. I suppose there's a bigger picture here, which is the way in which public expenditure has doubled in the last 10 years. There is enormous examples of wasteful spending by the government. And again, nobody shouted stop. And we now have a scenario where we have built in a whole lot of additional costs to running the country, and it's virtually impossible to pull it back.
8: To be fair, it does cost money to run a country, obviously.
9: Yeah, obviously, but it cost 117 million in 2026. It cost 56 billion, right? It cost 56 billion in 2016. How did the cost of running the country double in 10 years? Is there anybody discussing this in the Dáil? Is there anybody, saying, where has been the political...
8: They are setting up a task force to look into wasteful spending, aren't they? Like Doge, I suppose, in America.
9: Because none of the ministers are in charge of their department. And look at this thing about the farm payments being held up now because of a one-day strike. They're going to be held up. God only knows when they're going to be paid now. The end. That shouldn't happen. And Pádraic says, we press the button.

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8: Good evening, I'm Cliona Dwyer. The body of a middle-aged man will be taken to Cork University Hospital tonight following a technical examination of a scene in Mallow. A post-mortem examination will be carried out by the state pathologist tomorrow morning. His remains were found at about 1:30 this afternoon in an area popular with walkers. Garda are continuing to question two people arrested as part of a Garda investigation into the murder of four family members in a house fire in Waterford. Philip and Kim English and their sons Callum and Jaden died in a suspected arson attack in the Birchwood estate on Tuesday. Two other children remain critically ill in hospital. Our chief reporter Barry White reports.
9: Both are being detained under Section 50 of the Criminal Justice Act 2007, which gives Garda extended detention powers when investigating certain serious offences. So they can initially be detained for up to 48 hours, subject to authorisation from senior Garda officers. However, Garda can apply to the courts for further extensions, meaning the suspects could potentially be held for up to 7 days in total. Now, that would require judicial approval, and of course, it doesn't necessarily mean they'll be held for that length of time. Funeral arrangements have been announced for Philip and Kim English and their two sons, Jaden and Callum. The family will repose at the Sacred Heart Church in Waterford on Sunday afternoon from 2:00 until 5:00. Their funeral mass will then take place at the Sacred Heart Church at 1:00 on Monday afternoon, followed by burial in Kilbarry Cemetery.
8: A meeting of the European Council is continuing into the night as EU leaders, including the Taoiseach, hammer out issues relating to energy, the next EU budget and Ukraine. Ukrainian President Volodymyr Zelensky landed in Brussels this evening, holding talks with NATO before travelling to the Council summit. He'll address the bloc tomorrow. Speaking in Brussels this evening, European Affairs Minister Thomas Byrne says the Kremlin's actions are unforgivable.
10: So Europe will continue to give support and I see no reason why that won't continue, and indeed the member states very much want that to continue.
8: A freight train's crashed into a coach on the French side of the Channel Tunnel. Authorities say 19 people are injured. And that's your news for now.
0: Ireland's weather.
1: 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Online and at Dundalk Retail Park and Little Island Cork.
11: Tonight will bring a mix of clear spells and showers. Some of them will be heavy with a slight chance of thunder in the north. Cooler than recent nights with lowest temperatures 3 to 8 degrees.

0: Tomorrow will bring plenty of sunshine and scattered showers for time two, with highs of 15 degrees. Now you're up to date on the station, giving you the chance to win €33,750 by answering. What did Lucy Kennedy say to Colm Hayes on Ireland's Classics Radio?
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3: All right, welcome back. Now, before the break, of course, I was talking to Eddie Punch and also Senator Padraig Brady. And Eddie Punch was questioning why there's a delay in the single agricultural payment. And why couldn't they just press the button? Of course, Padraig believes that it's because of the strike yesterday, which delays everything for 4 or 5 days. But why can't they just press the button today, Padraig?
4: So who's going to press the button? So if you're on strike, are you going to press the button or are you not going to?
3: There's no strike today.
4: They're on strike yesterday, but they're not going to press the button until they have talks with the government regarding their
3: why?
4: That's what they've made.
3: But they're in work at the moment.
4: If you refuse to do it yesterday and the unions have told you that you're not to do it until we get an agreement for you, so you're not going to do it. That's the reality here.
3: So the farmers have to suffer while this is hanging over the heads of the public sector workers.
4: I'm a farmer. And I actually listened to a lot of my farmer colleagues yesterday. I was in the march yesterday and I listened to them yesterday. And the problem is with this is, farmers are dependent on this money, so they are, because they don't get a weekly wage or don't get a monthly wage. This is the money that comes in after their hard work over a 12-month period. So, I feel that the civil servants are actually holding the farmers to ransom by doing what they're doing. And that's the reality here.
3: And what would happen, just very briefly, Senator, what would happen if the whole country decided to go on strike? Because that's being talked about now, a national strike.
4: Well, suppose you don't press the button for the social welfare today, what happens?
3: But this is almost like a blackmail situation. Do you know what I mean? That's what it comes across like, doesn't it?
4: That's the reality where we are at this moment in time, unfortunately.
3: Well, look, lads, unfortunately, I run right out of time. I do apologise. Thank you very much indeed, Senator Padraig Brady from Fine Gael. Thank you very much for coming on. And Eddie, listen, I appreciate you coming on and talking to us again. Thank you very much indeed.
5: Yeah, thanks, lad.
3: All right, got to go to some of our callers after the break. There you go. Sorry to all the farmers. The button hasn't been pushed. You have to press the button. Anyway, I've never heard that. By the way, I'm curious about that whole situation in relation to your holidays. So what, you move the carbon tax away from the cars and away from haulage and away from all of that stuff and maybe put it onto holidays instead. In other words, when you pay for your flights, which would normally cost you, say, 100 quid, you're paying 120. So there'd be 20 quid carbon tax maybe on it or something like that. Because allegedly, your holidays are not that important, or certainly not as important as putting fuel in your car. Are they? I would actually completely disagree with that. I think for your mental health, for your health in general, I think it's important that people, if they can afford it, can go on holidays or enjoy themselves for at least 2 weeks of the year. That's crazy. See, this is the kind of level they're thinking on. I'm not blaming Padraig for that, by the way. He's just coming up with an idea, isn't he? But I'm just saying, the idea that you would think that holidays is not as important as work or getting to work, that's where we're at. We have to sacrifice something. Do you understand what I'm saying? That's what we're being told. We have to sacrifice. Anyway, let me go to some of our callers if we can. Let me go to Jerry. Is it Jerry I have to go to first? Oh, actually, say there, Jerry. I have just to go to Bernie first. She's just there before you.
6: No worries. No worries.
3: Bernie, hi. How are you?
7: Hi, Miles. How are you?
3: Good. Bernie, okay. The public said, getting back to the strike yesterday, do you think anything was achieved by it?
7: I work in the civil service, and everyone is kind of riled up, and everyone is coming out and giving out about their frustrations, where it hasn't really been talked about in the office before.
3: Mm-hmm.
7: So, and there was a lot of stuff that was mentioned that we were kind of unaware of as well. So it was nice to see a bit of word from the unions, a bit of action, because we've all been feeling very ignored by the government. They've let us down completely.
3: I think the whole country is kind of feeling like that, not just public sector. I think the whole private sector.
7: And I mean the people that drove by, you know, we had thousands of beeps, you know, and people just in support with us. So, like, we're all in the same boat. And I know people hate the civil servants and public servants and all.
3: No, we don't hate you. We just have a go at you every now and again.
7: I'm sure I was one of them as well. But, like, we're all in the same boat. Like, you know, and unfortunately, the when the unions get together and create this, it shows unity and that there is action, you know. And, like, I'm just so frustrated with this whole country. Like, they're wasting money. You know, the children's hospital, making bike sheds and ways to crap. But, like, this is, like, the power of the people, you know?
3: But you're saying it's the power of the people. And by the way, I 100% support the people who went out yesterday. Because it takes a lot, you know, because you're losing a day's wages. I don't know what you get for strike pay, a couple of quid.
7: And, like, I haven't heard of anyone who isn't in support.
3: Yeah, well,
7: like,
3: of course.
7: Chickens and sheep in this country that they won't stand up and demand. Like, we seem to just kind of accept
3: it. Well, we're all in the same boat. Everybody's in the same, well, most people, apart from the I'm All Right Jacks, most of us are all in the same boat, that we can't afford the luxuries and the things and the, you know, the heating and the all the stuff that we could afford 10 years ago because it's all got up in price. So most of us are all in the same boat. You know, the money is not stretching as far as it used to. So I think everybody supports the idea. But here's the thing. When you say something is achieved, like, the only thing that was achieved yesterday, from what I can see, is the government saved millions by not having to pay us all for one day. You know, so they're on a win-win on this. Do you understand what I'm saying?
7: But in the long run, it affects them because, like, I mean, the amount of appointments that people have missed, like myself included, I had a very important appointment yesterday, got cancelled, and no word. And it's going to be a headache going forward, like, you know. So in the long run, I think they're still gonna have to pay out the losses, you know. Mm. Like, I don't mind losing a day's pay every week until we get heard, because, like, it's just it has to be done. But, like, it shows the country, like, what we can actually achieve if we all stick together. Like, we all know the big elephant in the room is that they're wasting the money on, like, the iPass centers and all that kind of stuff. No,
3: billions.
7: And they're not even, like, not everyone's afraid to talk about it. Well, we all know it's wasted money and it's unfair. And this is kind of like a silent kind of, you know, whisper of the wasted money. I know I'm not making sense.
3: You're making sense. I understand where all the wastage is, including the hospital, including the iPass centers, including all of that stuff. The amount of money that's being wasted. Yeah.
7: Like, it's
3: billions. Bernie, you're right.
7: What's driving me mad about this government? Is that they're like, oh, there's a decline in numbers of the population, so we need the migrants to come in. But it's like, why don't they address that they're driving the Irish people out of the country? Why can't they just come out and say it? Like we all know it's happening. They are the ones that have created this decline. Like, the amount of people I hear going, oh, I'm leaving this country.
3: There was a report out last week that's, what was it? I can't remember, 1 in 3 or 4 or something like that. 70% of students said they're going to leave the country when they qualify.
7: Yeah, it's so heartbreaking.
3: Oh, it is, yeah. But if I was a student at 23, I'd leave the country too. Sure, you can't afford to buy a house in Ireland anymore. That's gone. Those days are over.
7: Ridiculous. Like, it is ridiculous. Like, the people in my age bracket now who are finally kind of on a steady platform where they're able to kind of start family planning and stuff, are unable to start a family because they're getting old, and so now they have to go through all this IVF bullshit and all, you know. And it's just like, the governments have created this problem. If they didn't destroy us with our wages, we would have repopulated the country. It just
3: okay. Well, now hold on for a second. Let me go to Jerry as well. Stay there, Bernie. And Jerry, hi.
6: Hi, Niall. Can you hear me okay?
3: I can. Nice to talk to you again, Jerry. Jerry, do you think the strike achieved anything, or do we need more of that?
6: Well, first of all, I agree with absolutely everything you said, and quite a lot, except the last, what was his name? Porrick Brady?
3: Yes.
6: Finnegale. I blew up. But we don't, I don't care what he is.
3: Seemingly holidays are not that important, Jerry. Well, it's not necessary anyway.
6: And as he said, sorry, because I get onto my, and everybody is hurting. No. none of the politicians are hurting. As for his holidays, don't they all go off free to God knows where on Paddy's Day? So I don't have to worry about holiday. That's hilarious. Anyway, let me not go there because, as I said, I nearly blew up listening to him. I think a national strike is what we need. I think 100%. If it's organised around clear demands and a clear plan to achieve it, and this argument that disruption, that cannot be the only argument against a national strike. This is what happens now when workers have no effective means of making themselves heard. And strikes should not be an end to itself. It should be the leverage to secure specific measurable goals. Mm. End of. And that is an indictment of the way the country has been and is being run into the ground.
3: By the way, the strike yesterday was kind of sniggered off, I suppose, by the government.
6: Well, as
3: if this is completely unnecessary. Do you know what I mean? That was their kind of attitude towards it.
6: Yeah, no, you see, first of all, I'd like to say I've lived in Europe, and I've said that, and I've lived in more than one country in Europe, and I've actually seen the results of collective action and how it can bring a country to a standstill, specifically France.
3: I would be remiss of me to mention, I don't want to ignore the fact that many people who are vulnerable, who needed appointments and all that, are badly affected by strikes like this. I understand all of that, you know. But as you said, it's a collective situation. We need to be all in this together, so to speak.
6: 100%. And that's the thing, you see, and that was something that always impressed me when I worked in France. It didn't matter whether you were in a union or not, which, because this country is divided, public sectors are in unions, private sector hasn't got as much representation.
3: Yeah.
6: Exactly. And the government are tied in, so if the public sector get a rise, the politicians get a rise. An example of it, that was in 25 with the 2%. I mean, this is a farcical situation. And then, of course, all the multinationals, they're totally resistant. They're all Americans, so they don't like unions at all, which completely divides us. But in France, whether you're in a union or not, collective agreements cover the entire...
3: Well, we used to have collective agreements. I don't know whether people remember this. The National Wage Agreement, going back to the 1980s. I remember I worked in a record shop at the time. And every year, your wages would go up with inflation. So you go up by 2%, 3%, and everybody got it. But I don't know what happened to that. It just kind of disappeared, didn't it?
6: Yeah, I don't know either how it just all happened. But we've now, again, once again, we're being divided. And once again, I made a point about, even if you have a national agreement by the government, they set down laws for housing, then it's handed out around the country to the county, and that changes dramatically. Yes, you hand down laws, and we implement them. But yes, we cannot do our own thing when the rest of Europe is. So, you know, what is up with our crowd? They're not. We put them in to make decisions for us.
3: They've decided that, according to Micheál Martin, in his own words, that sovereignty is an outdated concept.
6: Say that? I didn't hear that. Say that again.
3: Sovereignty is an outdated concept, according to Micheál Martin.
6: He said that. I didn't hear him say that.
3: Yeah, he did.
6: Yeah. Jesus, God love my granddad for dying for his country. Do you know what I mean?
3: Yeah, he was obviously referring to the EU, that, you know, we're now part of a bigger system, a federal state. Yeah.
6: Well, then if we're a part of a bigger system, Gomeleshgail, if we're part of a bigger system and they can rule us, making their laws and regulations, then rule it for everybody. Don't be making one rule in Brussels and then allowing everybody to make up their own bloody thing.
3: So they have the presidency at the moment. What have they achieved? Nothing.
6: Exactly.
3: Nothing.
6: Exactly. Of course, why would they want to upset any of the high and the mighty and the grants and the loans and whatever else to get up to in Dublin Castle at our expense?
3: Bernie, this is your strike yesterday was kind of embarrassing during the presidency. Bernie, you were probably more of an inconvenience than anything else, to be honest.
8: Hope so, because they're an inconvenience to my life. I've seen Micheál like pass me by, and I've gotten so my blood has been boiling when I see him.
3: I'm not even going to guess where you work
8: I
3: now.
8: To say anything to him, you know, and then you can't even talk to your friends because they're, you know, they're just like they get their little bits of benefits, and you know, they get their Christmas bonuses, you know, because of the private sector, and they're kind of happy out when the government give them a little something, you know, and then like people on the welfare, they're getting kind of everything.
3: But they're not really. I said this earlier on, they got a tenner. A tenner is only 3%. No,
7: they're getting their travel allowance. Their fuel allowance. They're getting HAP. They're getting all the disability allowances. Like, they are in so much better position than...
3: I know, there are many people in this country who say, I'm better off unemployed.
7: And the politicians don't address that. They just ignore us. Like, and the poor nurses, like, fine with the doctors. I mean, not that they work very hard and they put in long hours, but the nurses are really abused, and I really feel so bad for them. Like, and it's horrible, horrible to see them all having to emigrate over to Australia. Like, it's just...
3: Yeah, and why would they want to come back here, to be honest with you? They can't even afford to have a house. Jerry and Bernie, listen, I'm really stuck for time today, and I'm going to apologise to both of you, but I'm going to have to cut you a little bit short, because I need to go to a lot more callers and clear up some lines here. So I do apologise to both of you for cutting you a little bit short today. Hopefully we can make it up in the future. Let me go to Alan. Alan, hi, how are you?
9: Hey, Niall.
3: How you doing, Alan? Okay, in relation to yesterday's strike, does it achieve anything, Alan?
9: I mean, it's like the public sector are a pretty protected species compared to the private sector.
3: Well, security-wise, yeah, security-wise.
9: Well, that is really, isn't that really enough, Niall? Yeah, you have a job.
3: You might have a job guaranteed for life, but if you're not being paid enough...
9: Niall, there's no such thing as a poor social... The poor public sector and certain parts of it, especially... The one problem we have with the public sector is the beg and bowl. They come and demand pay rises, claiming that they're financially not able to keep up with inflation. Now, if you look at certain top careers in the public service, they're way overcompensated to the extreme.
3: Of course, yeah.
9: Now, that's what needs to be addressed. So we need to cut back this excessive need to keep putting around in circles, we need to put more money into the public sector, when really at the end of the day, most people in the public sector are not doing backbreaking jobs, the same few are, and the majority are there pen pushers, and they don't really have the same extreme deadlines as private sector workers.
3: But you can't include all public sector workers. The public sector workers includes guards, nurses.
9: I can tell you this much, Alan. This is a 1980.
3: He did nothing.
9: Not 1990.
3: Sat in his hole.
9: He's done a few things around the office, giving out letters, like going around delivering letters to other members of his job. Then he come back and sit there playing poker. 4 hours.
3: Alan, you know me. I'm the first one to give out about the public sector. But in saying that, a job is a job, right? And even if that's a whole different issue and a whole different argument for another day, that we should be making sure people are doing their jobs and being more efficient, right?
9: But
3: what we're talking about here is pay. And by the way...
9: I can tell you this much. The departments that are paid by the public sector, all the Department of Agriculture, Finance and all them.
3: Yeah.
9: Majority of them jobs, if they were gone tomorrow, you wouldn't notice them. You wouldn't notice anything happening.
3: Yeah, you could probably cut the staff in the public sector by about 25%.
9: Yeah, we have a golden cash cow. And that's
3: leave that aside, and I don't disagree with you on that.
9: Yeah, well, that's also part of the problem, isn't it?
3: Yeah, but I would love if the public sector reacted like the private sector reacted like the public sector when it comes to wages, because everybody is entitled to a rise, Alan.
9: They are. That's a communist society you want.
3: Alan. When the cost of living goes up, people are entitled to earn more money.
9: Niall, if you're a capitalist or a communist, or I don't know which one you are, some days they're communistic or socialistic, you can't get their case.
3: I'm a little bit of both.
9: That's a typical Irish solution to an Irish problem, a bit of both. We have a bloated bureaucracy that's in the public sector, and a majority, I've seen a group of protesters striking outside that, what's it called, that department?
3: Which department?
9: They look after people who are in trouble with the law, and you go on sign on every week.
3: The Department of Social Protection?
9: If you're in trouble with the law, and you go to them every week. Probation.
3: Probation officers, yeah.
9: Now, Niall, I've been in there a few times. I went to a probation officer, Niall, 2 years back, and all she did was take me in, ask me what I was doing, and that's all. There was nothing... life-threatening about the public sector. The money they're getting is way more generous than in... Like, I'll give you another example, Niall. In Germany, as a consultant psychiatrist in the public sector, gets 90,000. That's the maximum you will get in Germany. In Ireland, it's nearly 400,000. So
3: I know, and somebody mentioned you're doing to me lectures in third level education.
9: They're all the money they're lavish, you know. Like I can
3: I'm not disagreeing with you. There are individuals, but you can't generalize because the vast majority of people in the public sector are not that kind of money.
9: So politically, no, you're too pussy button sometimes.
3: No, I'm not. There should be a cap on the salaries. I'm not saying there shouldn't be.
9: I'll give you an example. If the public sector are that badly paid, why don't they go for something that's more generous? They are in a cash cow and they don't want to leave because they know they have a steady income every week compared to people in the private sector who could be on a tenuous link if they're not in a good higher up part of the job. There's no such thing as low paid public sector. They're all getting, like, I'm on 278 a week.
3: Yeah, Michael, by the way, Michael texted in and said, tell Alan the public sector is paying for his invalidity pension. He's not on an invalidity, by the way, disability.
9: Well, I'm on disability, similar thing.
3: Yeah.
9: The fact is, no, the public sector do not pay for my
3: Well, they do. They pay tax, Alan. They pay tax.
9: No, they don't, Niall. No. The private sector pay for my pension.
3: And what about the public sector? The public sector pay tax as well.
9: Yeah, but they pay tax, but you don't create not Niall. They're pen pushers.
3: When they say that they don't create AM, somebody is pressing a button, Alan, so you get that money in your bank account,
9: Yeah, Niall, I know you're trying to be balanced. I know you tried to do that. But, Niall, why do we have the highest pay for government officials even?
3: Alan, I do agree with a lot of you're saying, and a lot of the departments within the public sector at the moment could be privatized.
9: Niall, did you ever think about the former Taoiseach, who's gone now nearly 10 years or 12 years, his pension...
3: Who, Enda Kenny?
9: They'd all be on similar wages, former Taoiseach.
3: Yeah.
9: Brian Cowan.
3: Oh, Brian, jeez, yeah.
9: I was looking in the paper the other day, and his pension... is 12,000 a month.
3: Now, I'm curious. I'm trying to remember. Does he get a Taoiseach's pension? Because he was only the Taoiseach for a year, wasn't he?
9: No, he was 3 years.
3: Was he 3 years?
9: Yeah, okay. 2008 to 2011.
3: Oh, okay, all right.
9: So he gets a pension of 12,000 a month.
3: After that famous interview in RTE. Yeah.
9: And then, as you know yourself, Niall, the wages of Taoiseach and Tarnished and all these people... The fact that Micheál Martin and the other fella who's up the Fine Gael are swapping and changing roles, they'll get a much bigger pension because they're...
3: Oh, I know they will. Yeah, and not only a pension, by the way, they get a driver for life that'll drive them around. They get expenses as well as that, by the way, including mobile phone, all that kind of stuff.
9: Niall, you remember the scandal that happened in England and the expenses, the duck pond?
3: Oh, yes.
9: And there was major upheaval in England over that. And all of the expenses in total came to 10 million for all the MPs. 10 million. In Ireland, we pay 100 million to the door. You become a multi-millionaire after 5 years and you become a TD.
3: I know. We do need to do something about the fact we've more politicians, councillors and everything else and senators in this country than any other country by head of population, I believe. Alan, thank you for that. Appreciate it. Let me go to Brian. Brian, hi, how are you?
10: Not too bad, yourself?
3: Good. Okay, Brian, back to this strike yesterday, if I can. I'm going way over time, by the way, can I point out? Yeah, back to the strike. So, Brian, was anything achieved?
10: I think it's too early to tell. You know what I mean? I think if it goes to the second week, you know what I mean? That'll tell, really. You know what I mean?
3: Mm.
10: Because I think one day it's not going to rock the boat too much. I think it needs to go to the second day. And I think the private sector needs to be out with them as well because, you know, it's Alan was saying about people in the public sector having cushy jobs and well paid. Like, I mean, if the higher you're paid, the more tax you're paying. It's the tax bands that need to be looked at.
3: He is right, by the way. I'm not talking about the doctors, the nurses and people who work hard in the public sector. But there are a large number of people in the public sector who wouldn't get away with what they're doing in the private sector. They're sitting on their holes and doing very little. It's not very efficient. There are main departments, if I was in charge, there are main departments within the public sector that I'd privatise.
10: Yeah. Yeah, I know what you mean. Well, like, I mean, as regards salaries, the tax bans need to be looked at again. You know, And they were saying there, as I saw on a post this morning, a teacher was starting at 47,000. That's them and the 47%. Yeah. That's them and the
3: 40% tax bracket straight away. Yeah. I would move that tax bracket to 70,000.
10: That's what I was thinking. Yeah. I did say 60,000. Well,
3: that was adequate 20 years ago, but not now. Yeah. So you need to move that. Nobody should be paying 40 cent in the euro under 70,000 euro. You should just shouldn't. That's ridiculous.
10: Yeah, it's ridiculous because it'll take a lot of...
3: No, it's theft. It's theft is what it is.
10: Yeah, absolutely. 40 cents in the euro gone out of you know, and if you take...
3: I heard one of the politicians say, but isn't it great? We're giving you a little bit of money back, about 500 quid a year you get back. If you're a couple earning X amount, you get nearly 400 or 500 quid. I said, you're not giving anything back. You stole it off us in the first place. It's our money, not yours.
10: Exactly.
3: You didn't work for it.
10: And then they'll give money back, and then we'll end up paying on a higher fuel price. It'll be gobbled up anyway.
3: Absolutely. Anyway, so do you think something was achieved yesterday?
10: In the endeavor, you said before.
3: What was achieved yesterday, Brian? Apart from people losing money because they lost a day's pay. Were you working yesterday? Because you're public sector, aren't you?
10: Well, I'm actually contracted, so I was actually off yesterday because
3: okay.
10: Because the building I mean was actually closed, so I was actually off yesterday.
3: Okay, so you subcontract to the public sector, is it?
10: Yeah, I do. Yeah, so I was actually off yesterday.
3: Okay,
10: so that was it.
3: All right, but you do agree the whole country should be going on strike?
10: Yeah, absolutely. Especially when it comes to what they were saying about tax. You know what I mean? That's the big problem here, as you were saying, 70,000.
3: I think we need to break down the whole tax system and start all over again. Brian, sorry, I'm rushed for time here, and I do apologise. By the way, just to mention as well, somebody was texting in about what Alan said about the pensions. They said he wasn't right. He actually is right. When combined, the annual pension for a former Taoiseach typically totals over 130,000 per year. Historical figures show former Taoiseach, like Bertie Ahern, or Taoiseach, when you're saying in plural, Bertie Ahern and Brian Cowan, receiving total annual payments of upwards of 130,000, combining roughly 81,209 in ministerial office holder pension with over 53,000 in Oireachtas pensions. So he was right. It's actually more than he actually said. It's 130,000 a year. 130,000 a year. Anyway, I've got to take a quick short break. I'll be back with you after this break with a very interesting dilemma.
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6: All right, welcome back. Now, let's get to a little bit of a dilemma here and lighten the mood slightly. Well, maybe we won't be lightening it too much. I want to read out this quick email for you. And it starts off with, "Hi Niall, I've been married to my husband for 25 years and I'm absolutely devastated by something. I discovered it last week. I honestly don't know what to do, and I'd love to hear what your listeners think. Last Thursday night, I got up around 1 a.m. to get a drink and found my husband fast asleep at the kitchen table with his laptop open. When I went to turn it off, I noticed he was on a website chatting to other women. I could see all the conversations. I know I probably shouldn't have looked, and I wish I hadn't. Conversations were filthy. He was talking about what he would like to do with these women sexually, and they were sending him photos. Some of these things he was saying made me feel physically sick. I'd love to know what he was talking about. These are things he hasn't said to me in years. When I confronted him the following morning, he initially tried to play it down, but eventually admitted he'd been doing it for months. His excuse was he was lonely and misses having a sex life. He said he loves me and would never actually physically sleep with another woman. So in his mind, he isn't cheating. He even said, it's no different to watching a bit of porn. Now, while I will admit, our sex life hasn't been great for a few years, I'm going through the menopause and my sex drive has practically disappeared, and sometimes weeks or even months would go by without us being intimate. He's complained about it before, but I suppose I didn't realise how much it was affecting him. Part of me actually does feel a little bit guilty, which makes me even angrier because now I feel like I'm blaming myself for what he's done. My sister thinks I'm mad for even considering forgiving him. She said he's a dirty, I put beep beep there, and a cheat. And if he's doing it online, he's probably going to do it to someone else that he'll meet in person at some point. But we've been together for 25 years. We have a home, children, a whole life together. I don't want to throw all that away if he's genuinely sorry. He keeps telling me it was just a fantasy. I meant absolutely nothing. But surely having sexual conversations with real women behind your wife's back is cheating. Am I making too much of this? Is there really a difference between chatting sexually online and actually having an affair? I'd love to know what your listeners think, especially the men, by the way. Would they consider this cheating, or am I being unreasonable? Please don't use my name. Right, let me go to Gladys first. Gladys, hi.
7: Hi, Niall.
6: How you doing?
7: How you doing?
6: Jessica's pissed off now because I went to you first. She feels like she's been left out.
7: Yeah, but she's the one with the sense of humor, and I'm the bore.
6: Jessica, just calm down. You'll be grand there in a minute, all right?
7: I'd rather have the sense of humor and come second, if you don't mind.
6: Yeah, Jessica has got a funny personality, hasn't she? She's a wicked personality. Anyway, yeah, sorry.
7: Wicked.
6: Yeah, so Gladys, okay.
7: Yeah.
6: Is it cheating?
7: Not really. I don't think so.
6: Okay.
7: I think that is at the touch of a button, you know, it's available to all. And she has explained why that might be. I think finding out has opened up the conversation.
6: Well, you did a bit of victim blaming here, are you? Is that what you're doing to
7: people? No. It's opened up, now she knows, right? It's opened up the corridors for conversation about what's going on. She can explain, you know, no victim here. You know, no.
6: But she is a bit of a victim, isn't she? She's a victim of his
7: dishonesty,
6: I suppose.
7: If you did an honest survey, Niall,
6: yeah,
7: I would say God knows how many men and women are hitting that porn button.
6: Porn is okay. No, this is not porn. Yeah. If it was porn, I'd be having a different conversation. No,
7: who are the women he's talking to that are saying all these filthy things?
6: I'm assuming it's...
7: I don't know. Do you have to pay for that?
6: I couldn't tell you.
7: Well, then.
6: You're asking me all these questions like I should know about it or something, Gladys.
7: Well, you're the one with the knowledge, pal.
6: Okay, but
7: if
6: yeah, there's sites.
7: This, kick them out.
6: Yeah, go on to these porn sites, right? A friend told me this. When you go onto these porn sites, you can then pay, I imagine, or OnlyFans or whatever it is, you can pay extra to live chat to women, to other women. Do you remember the ad used to be on the radio years ago? There are women all over Ireland waiting to take her call. Do you remember that ad?
7: Oh, yeah. They hung up on me.
6: Did they? Yeah. It's probably Jessica. Anyways, so
7: I put my feet up on OnlyFans and they rejected me.
6: Yeah. I left my body to science, but they turned it down as well. So Gladys, in relation to what he's doing.
7: But
6: he's talking to a real person. Porn is different. Everybody's probably looked at a bit of porn at some point in their life. Porn is different. That's just a fantasy. You have no connection to the people. They're actors somewhere in America or somewhere in England or whatever, or two Ellens, you know, in a house somewhere. You don't know them, right? But chatting is there's a personal connection.
7: They're ironing and the fag hanging out the mouth.
6: Yeah, while they're taking their clothes off. But it's different when you're chatting to somebody because then it becomes personal. You're invested now.
7: But hold on, is there money? She didn't mention if there's been money exchanged.
6: What?
7: So if he's paying to talk to somebody, to talk dirty, if you like.
6: Well, he's probably not paying directly, but he is paying a subscription or something.
7: Well, he's paying it, yeah, like, you know.
6: Yeah.
7: Do you remember that thing that was caught? They were all caught out because there was a, where they, you know, married couples can, adultery anonymous or something like that. Do you remember that?
6: No.
7: Whole big scandal where they... You know, all the credit cards and everything, they were hacked.
6: Right.
7: So all of the credit cards.
6: Oh, I do remember that. Yeah. So somebody said they'd release all the names. They never did, by the way.
7: They were all going to
6: I remember that, but they never did actually release all the names because we were dying.
7: Yeah, but
6: in the media
7: it's a threat.
6: Out who they were.
7: You know what I mean? Sure, all these men losing their minds. Mm-hmm. But, you know, Lucas, he's admitted what he's going on, that he's lonely, that whatever. I don't know. I think I'd be, if he was out there, you know, skirting around, messing around, you know, that's deeply hurtful. Whatever, if he was using prostitutes, poor women, vulnerable women, and he was paying them, you name it. But she has said, now not blaming her, she's gone through the menopause, really difficult time in any woman's life, and whatever, but he should have spoken to her first. Should have said to her, listen,
6: do you mind if I go online and talk dirty to...
7: Do you mind if I go and chat to Mary down the road?
6: And talk dirty to Mary down the road?
7: Ah, for £5. No, honestly, you know, now, you see, if you
6: I'm assuming,
7: first,
6: I'm assuming, I don't want to be presuming here, but I'm assuming that they've had a conversation because if he's not getting it, so to speak, you know, and she's not into it, I'm assuming conversations have been had between the two of them. He certainly wasn't ignoring
7: I thought you said that, you know, that they've had conversations where, he, you know, she knew in herself that she wasn't
6: Yeah, she says, I admit our sex life hasn't been great. Yeah, going to admit.
7: Yeah.
6: Yeah, and he's, she says, and he's complained.
7: That he was unhappy about this.
6: Yeah, he complained about it. Yeah.
7: Yeah. And I mean, that's, you know, sort of thing like, you know, his solution to that was to press the you know, chat to Mary down the road for a fiver. I didn't realize it was money. So that has changed it for me.
6: Well, there's usually a money situation where there's a subscription or something like that. Maybe, I don't know.
7: Yeah.
6: Jessica might have more experience. Actually, Jessica, hi,
7: we're
6: how are you?
7: We're at an ironing board. So yeah.
8: How are you, Niall?
6: Yeah, Jessica goes on to www.chatwiththelesbians.com.
7: For fiver.
6: For a fiver. Jessica.
8: Oh.
6: Okay, would you forgive
8: him? How are you, Niall? How are you, Gladys?
7: Yeah. I'm not too bad. You're the funny one. I don't know what I am.
8: Oh, yeah, no, to be fair, now, this show will be very boring without me. I don't want to toot my own horn here now. Yeah.
6: No.
8: Turn the pun. But,
7: turn the pun, yeah.
8: It'd be very boring without me.
6: Yeah, I think so, yeah. I think we'd miss you, Jessica. And so, Jessica, is it time to dump him?
8: Oh, I seriously consider it.
6: Would you?
8: I would, yes. No, I wouldn't have any of that now. Well, just because he's a bit lonely, decides to go on to hotgrannies.com.
6: Hotgrannies.com.
8: I don't know if that's a real website.
6: I'm sure it is. I'm sure there's a hotgrannies.com.
8: I don't know why I'm asking this, if you know. You know when you get those banners and it's like, old ladies near you waiting for a conversation.
6: Oh, look, see, you know all the titles, don't you, huh?
8: Well versed I am.
6: There must be experience here. I mean, look, Jessica, everybody's looked at a bit of porn, right? Well, most people have, right?
8: Like, that's fine, but when you're chatting to people, that's taking it a step over the line, and it's only a matter of time, because there's only so much computer screen will do for him before he's...
6: Yeah, but it's usually not Mary down the road.
8: Down the corner.
6: Yeah, but as Gladys said, it's usually... It's not Mary down there. It's usually, you know, Pauline in America somewhere, or you know, or whatever. Pauline is not very American.
8: It makes no difference. It's the fact you're having an intimate conversation with someone else that isn't your partner. I wouldn't find it respectful, and I'd have a very hard time trusting you again.
6: But he's had a conversation with her about, you know, the lack of sex. And men have their needs. Men have their needs.
8: Yeah, like, and he's also have your left hand or your right hand, whatever's your more dominant hand.
6: Ah, that can get very boring, I imagine, after a while.
8: Yeah, and talking to people on a screen doesn't get boring after a while, and then he'll want someone to actually physically touch him.
6: Maybe he might have had an argument with his hand. I don't know. So
8: No, I
6: could have no hands.
8: No, I can just imagine him now looking at his hand going, oh, not tonight, I'm tired.
6: looking at his hand and saying, did you do the washing up today? You know, you did not.
7: Yeah. You bore me.
8: On a serious note now, he needs to be a bit more understanding that she's going through the final change of a woman's life, and that can have very detrimental physical effects on them, especially on their sex drive.
6: Yeah, but not to the extent it would have years ago. I mean, by the way, I would encourage women who are going through the menopause, because I know I have a wife who went through the menopause or was going through the menopause, and we talked about that on the other podcast, by the way. So I would encourage women to go and see a doctor and talk about HRT or talk about, you know, there's so many things now available to women to make it, like, it doesn't have to be the end of the world anymore. Do you know what I mean? For women.
8: I think we're looking for a bit few excuses for him. Like, I'm sorry, I've no sympathy for him. I think he's a bit of a scuzz bucket, to be honest.
6: Yeah, get rid.
8: if he can put that much effort into Pauline in the US or Joanne in the UK, why can he not put that same effort into his wife?
6: He did put the effort into his wife, which by her own admission, she's not interested.
8: Yeah, look, and now she's blaming herself, and she shouldn't have to blame herself.
6: Gladys is lashing a load of blame onto her there.
7: He's
8: the one who might have paid a subscription.
6: No, hang on for a second. Gladys, I didn't pick up anything wrong. You said to me that she admitted that she wasn't giving him the goods.
7: Oh, no. She admitted that she's going through a bad time at the minute, right? She said that she wasn't, you know, that they had this conversation.
6: She wasn't performing.
7: Not that interest the way she used to. Do you know what I mean?
6: Yeah.
7: And he said, look, at the I have needs and whatever, and maybe the conversation didn't go any further. But there was no blame. I don't, 100% do not blame her. I no way. Listen, look at, you know, men have needs, right?
6: Yeah, so is he a scuzz bucket, as Jessica goes?
7: Yeah. No, look at, if his needs go, you know, like, go go and read a book.
8: Go to the, a spicy one if you need to.
7: Yeah, yeah. Go and read a book. Go and do the garden. Join a man's shed, you know?
6: No, well, how is he going to sort out his sexual needs in a man's shed?
7: He can talk to other
8: lonely men in there,
7: men,
8: you know,
7: in the man's shed, and talk about how sad their lives are.
6: They're not gay in men's sheds, you know. Not all of them.
7: Turn gay. You could turn a bit gay. So what?
6: I'm just saying.
7: That'd be. Maybe that'd be worse. You know, she
8: I'm sure in a man's head, a touch is a touch.
6: He's been very dismissive of this man's needs.
7: Niall, is the money coming out of the housekeeping? Or is it...
6: What, the fiver? Or the 10 quid or whatever it is?
7: Whatever he's paying for the... For Pauline. Tell him that he's fabulous.
6: Pauline.
7: Do you know what I mean? You know, like, is it... That's what I'd be desperately upset with. The money aspect. Is that coming out of the housekeeping? Is it coming out of, you know, her wages?
8: If you talk to them for free, it's okay.
6: Yeah, I don't know. I think that's the last thing on everybody's mind at the moment, the 5 quid a month that it might be costing him or whatever it is he's paying.
7: Yeah. But I'd say it'd be a lot more than 5 quid now, and keeps them awake till 1 o'clock. It can't be that interesting if you fell asleep anyway, Niall, in the middle of it.
6: So, I'm wondering, did he have his pants down around his ankles? That'd be embarrassing.
8: Oh, Jessica.
7: Pajamas.
6: Jessica, what would you do if you're... What would you do, Jessica, if you found out your girlfriend was on not performing on OnlyFans, but looking at OnlyFans? She had the app, and she was paying a fiver to some young one.
8: I was paying some young one and all. Yeah, no, I'd be like, I'm gone.
6: Would you?
8: I'd be gone. I'd be like, I have a little...
6: Some young one in America or Australia that she doesn't even know. Like, it's not Mary down the road.
8: No, I don't care. I just find it disrespectful because I'm like, why do you need to look or talk to other people sexually when I'm right here? I would find it very disrespectful.
6: Let me ask you another question.
8: Have your whores and I'll bounce.
6: Well, let me ask you another question, right? So you're sitting watching tellys one night with her, right? And
8: watching Carnation Street.
6: What I'm talking about, you won't find on Carnation Street, right? Okay, so here's...
8: Oh, God.
6: Yeah, I mean, really, Sally is not something you want
8: to
6: touch.
8: Maybe after dark.
6: All right. So let's say Sally seems to be the only one in Carnation Street with a bit of libido, but in saying that, you wouldn't go near her with a marriage pole. Anyway, here's the thing. Right? So you're watching some, Britain's Next Top Model or something like that. I don't know, whatever, right? And she turns around, Love Island, or whatever. She says, is your woman's gorgeous? She's a gorgeous body, hasn't she? What do you think, Jess?
8: I wouldn't have a problem with, because you're looking at a TV show. I've said to her before, Sydney Sweeney, the American actress.
6: Yeah, lovely looking woman, yeah.
8: Yeah, if she came up to me tomorrow and said, I want to take you on a date, I turn around to Caroline and be like, listen, I'm sorry, but like, Judy calls.
6: Oh, right. Get out of jail free, like?
8: Yeah, she's giving me like her list of people. I told her Sydney Sweeney's top of my list. I'd make her Sydney Mac Sweeney. But that's different.
6: Gladys is lost completely. She's no idea who Sydney Sweeney is. Gladys, do you know who Sydney Sweeney is?
8: Watch Euphoria.
7: You must read my mind.
6: Yeah, she...
7: I'm thinking, who is Mickey Sweeney?
8: She tends to get into a lot of unfair controversy, Gladys, but I'll get into that another day.
6: She was all over the newspapers there about 3 or 4 weeks ago, all involved, embroiled in controversy, because she modelled naked for American football or something like that.
8: She also got called a nasty woman jeans, and people were giving out, like, oh, that's eugenic, but that's a whole different story.
6: Yeah, she's an attractive young lady, absolutely, and she's making the best and making a lot of money out of her attractiveness.
8: But that's different to paying a subscription to directly talk to someone and saying, I want to tie you up from the chandelier or something. That's the difference.
6: All right, let me go to get a male perspective. There's Carol. Hi.
9: Niall, how are you?
6: Okay, now, there's a bit of a mixed bag here of, obviously Jessica's having absolutely no mercy on this lad altogether, but Gladys says, you know, they should talk it through. Okay, so what should happen?
7: No, it's my mine is money.
6: Oh yeah, the bit
7: spending
6: of money.
9: Right, well,
7: money.
9: First of all, let me say, if a man talks dirty to a woman, it's called sexual harassment. Where if a woman talks dirty to a man, it's called $7.99 a minute.
8: That's a good one, Carol. I like that.
9: Yeah. Anyway, look, I was telling your producer.
7: You know the prices.
6: Yeah, he knows the prices.
9: I don't. I just thought I'd make it up as I go along. I don't know.
6: Stop pretending.
9: I have a friend of mine, an American couple, and he's been sexting for years. And I mean for years. Now, his wife has access to his Facebook Messenger and his Facebook and whatever other apps he uses, because she set them all up. She can see exactly what he's saying to these young women online. So she torments herself by reading everything and then coming back and telling everyone who's willing to listen to her. And she won't divorce him because he gets $4,200 a month from his Marines pension. He was a Vietnam vet, and he whatever else is entitlements that he gets, works out €4,200 a month. Now, it's not all his fault. He is proportionate of the blame is his. But she
6: what part of it is not his fault?
9: Well, if you marry a woman and within a month you have a tracker on his car watching every move he makes, controlling his finances. I mean, when we went on holidays he used to have to ask his wife, could he borrow some money so he can go down to the casino or he could buy something in the shop. Now, for a man who was in his 60s at the time, that's degrading.
6: Yeah, I knew a guy, well, go back a good few years ago, I knew a guy who used to have ask his wife for money for petrol for the car, even though he was the one that was working and she was at home.
7: Well, that's manipulation and coercion.
6: Oh, yeah.
7: You know, that's a different story.
6: Oh, yeah.
9: But we call it coercive control over here. In America, they don't have that.
6: Mm-hmm.
9: Now, but she's tormenting herself by reading everything he posts to these people. She can read it because it comes up on her phone. And he'll sit beside her doing it all day.
6: And why doesn't he divorce her? Why doesn't he divorce her?
7: She might be on the other end getting the $7.99, as you call it.
6: Yeah, she could be.
9: But he just sent these gift cards and all off to these women. He sends gift cards for
6: But okay, but you're saying she won't divorce him because she doesn't want to lose out on the $4,500 and she's controlling him and all that. Why doesn't he divorce her?
8: Yeah, and get his freedom.
9: Because he knows no better.
7: This is California.
9: It is California, yeah. He's sitting in the house. He's comfortable. He has his outdoor pool. I mean, his house is worth over $1.5 million, whatever it might be.
6: All right, so if he divorces her, she'll take half.
9: Well, it's her money, and she doesn't want to give him half of it, because he'll just squander it.
6: Right.
9: Absolutely crazy. It's a crazy situation to be in. And, like, we don't even know
6: her name. Is her name Pauline? I'm joking.
9: No, it's not. I'm not going to give you her name.
6: I don't want her name.
9: But she actually put trackers on her friends' phones as well. Now this share my location. So if she's doing something on her friend's phone, she'd go in and she'd turn on their location and she'd share their location with her phone.
6: I use that with my wife on holidays.
8: No, not right in
6: there. Hold on a second. I want to be fair here. And we talked about it on the other podcast. I use that with my wife on holidays. Because when we're on holidays and she's you're in Super Target or something like that, or massive big mall, and she goes AWOL. And I can't find her. I just use that to find her. And then she does the same with me.
9: No, I have a bell on Suzanne. She just jumps up and down so I can hear the bell ring. And then I know it's
6: Sounds like my cat.
9: whatever about doing it for your wife or your husband when you're on holidays.
6: Yeah.
9: She was doing it on friends of hers.
6: Oh, that's mad.
9: Friends.
7: Well, she's a weirdo.
9: So she used to ring them and say, hey, how come you went off to...
6: Oh, she'd know where they were.
9: Luigi's to have lunch and you never contact, even though you drove right by.
6: But if they're using iPhones, the friend should know, because if you press somebody's location on the phone, it actually gives them a notification that somebody is looking at the shared location. Anyway, it's complicated. Anyway, come back to the situation. So should she dump this fella?
9: Get rid of him. Jesus, get rid of him straight away. Just offload. Out you go. Good luck. Get your jolly somewhere else. And when it goes tits up, don't come back over here looking for your bed back. Yeah. you ain't getting your bed back. That's the end of it.
6: There you go, Gladys. Dump him. See, Jessica and Carl agree. He's a scuzzbag. I like that word.
7: Look at everybody to their own, you know. First thing, she has to make up her own mind, right? She knows him, right? 25 years down the road, whatever. If he's a scum, you know, just make that decision, you know, thing like whatever. But it could be a healing thing, you know, now that it's open and in the air. Or it could be the end. So I don't know.
6: This is
9: Kenneth, if it was your husband or partner, what would you do?
7: I would be... Well, I said to you about the money. I have a bit of issue about money. Spending money on... on some Pauline that's ironing knickers, you know, with a fag hanging over her mouth and talking filthy. And that's $7.99 a minute. I would be so angry at the money being spent and wasted, considering all the other things that need with the money. So that would be annoying more than... I would just think it's just sick. Stupid, old, elfless, sick.
9: But would you just sit there and take that? Do you know what they're saying? A leopard never changes its spots. And no matter how many times a person says, oh, I'll change, I won't do it again, you know damn well they're not going to change.
7: Honestly, do you know what? You know what? I think the statistics are really high for men using all of these kinds of things. And I think it is a question about,
6: I think it's a bit of a myth.
9: I think the statistics are very high for women using it as well, because they're the one answering the phone on the other end of the line.
7: But look, they're making it. Listen, if you're going to talk to Pauline with the rollers in her hair and the fag hanging out of her mouth and she's ironing fucking her husband's underpants, right? And she talks filthy to you about absolute shite. Filthy. And she's saying gobshite, gobshite, and ticking up in her head, $7.99.
6: That's very expensive to be talking to somebody just to have a little bit of sexual chat. Anyway, listen, Gladys, sorry, I can let you go on and on and on. I get the general gist, but unfortunately, I have run right out of time. I have to take a short break. Thank you to everybody. I'll be back with you after this break.
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2: 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On Cador Elica might do humming away at Manic Monday Lena Bangles, a Tusla Shockton Gnoch, his Fader Bleakas a Gowl, The Prince. Ni Awan Ger Hugshay Mask on Din Scud, the Funk, Rock Kjol, Pop Kjol, R&B, August New Wave doing, along with unparalleled guitar solos. A chumse Euron freshen de gach bleary eyed fusty. A vien ag sool nach juchy dera riev le shen donach. Deshig na bangles aim ar a gage shingle on a dara album Different Light. Agus galua, grap se gaji an dara haach de kartaka. Ach nir a vader lo an tower on raha. A vien giv ra hain a yibert on a haach. Ar noi an tower on kiss le prince of yawn. Rud a vi fair alta galore stoka. That's Crack August Kjol, Ireland's classic hits, radio Le Traco Brainon.
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5: Good evening, I'm Cliona Dwyer. The European Affairs Minister says the fracturing relationship between the US and Ukraine is worrying. It follows a war of words between the two countries, with Ukrainian President Volodymyr Zelensky saying he felt betrayed by US President Donald Trump. Speaking in Brussels this evening, Thomas Byrne says it's a worrying development.
6: Because I think it is very, very important that they, you know, both of them try to keep a good relationship. Ukraine is a very important country, has been a great support to the US actually from a defence point of view in terms of its technology, in terms of its innovation. Russia is a bad actor. Russia is attacking and killing civilians and attacking civilian infrastructure and only has bad ideas and bad plans.
5: Jeffrey Donaldson has been sentenced to 15 years for rape and sexual abuse offences. In June, the former DUP leader was found guilty on 18 counts against two women when they were children. He continues to deny the convictions, with an application for appeal underway. Speaking to the PSNI, one of his victims, complainant B, says she struggled to come forward because of his high profile.
7: There was respect put around, you know, the person that you couldn't then feel that you had, that you could say anything. Who was I to say anything against somebody who had a voice and had a voice in multiple areas and multiple outlets? Who was a kid to say that, hold on a second, this is wrong, there's something wrong here?
5: The body of a middle-aged man will be taken to Cork University Hospital tonight following a technical examination of a scene in Mallow. A post-mortem examination will be carried out by the state pathologist tomorrow morning. His remains were found at about 1:30 this afternoon in an area popular with walkers. The official Gardaí social media X accounts are back under control of Gardaí after security breach. They've confirmed control of @GardaíInfo and @GardaíTraffic has been re-established. The force's X accounts will stay inactive over the coming days to allow the Gardaí National Cyber Crime Bureau carry out its investigations. Finally, U2 are going on tour next year. The Greatest Show on Earth World Tour begins in Mexico in February 2027. And that's your news for now.
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8: Tonight will bring a mix of clear spells and showers. Some of them will be heavy with a slight chance of thunder in the north. Cooler than recent nights with lowest temperatures 3 to 8 degrees. Tomorrow will bring plenty of sunshine and scattered showers for time 2 with highs of 15 degrees. Now you're up to date on the station giving you the chance to win €33,750 by answering. What did Lucy Kendi say to Colm Hayes on Ireland's Classics Radio?
9: All right, welcome back. And before the break, I was talking to Alan. And we were talking about the fact that if there was a split at a border poll of sort of 51 to 49% or a kind of close call, that it would be resorting to violence and tensions would build again in Northern Ireland, and maybe that wouldn't be worth it. Alan, I suppose that was the point I was making before I kind of rudely

0: bankruptcy before the break?
1: Well, Niall, I'll give you an example, right, just before you let me go.
0: I think Eddie Pudge was right. You would need 70%.
1: Niall, imagine what happened up in Northern Ireland there 7 months ago with the violence. Right. Now, I can promise you this, Niall. There is a subsection of loyalism that is still uneducated, that lives in the dark ages, lives in the 1690s, not in the 1990s.
0: Not just loyalists, there's nationalists who are the same as well.
1: Yeah, well, no, let's stick with loyalism at the moment.
0: Okay.
1: The loyalist mindset is belligerent and violent and vulgar, and they will not take any idea of a united Ireland, whether it was 70 even. If 70% said it, because there was 70% vote for the Good Friday Agreement in Northern Ireland, and 90% voted for in the Republic. So with that, you had the DUP opposing the Good Friday Agreement until Ian Paisley realised he had to make peace, and he then eventually got into bed with Sinn Féin. We just need a little bit more common sense and not all this rhetoric. Everyone's talking about United. What does it really mean, Niall? Except for you. If your taxes will be scrooged off if a United Ireland happens, and their wages would probably go low. Everything is all up in the air at the moment, talking about it in a fanciful way. The practical solution to United Ireland would be a nightmare, Niall.
0: No, I know. I couldn't. If somebody said to me, you're now a chairman of somebody who's going to look at all the logistics involved, I would say, you're grand. Give the job to somebody else.
1: I'd rather go to the moon rather than have it.
0: I think it would be easier to go to the moon, Alan. Easier to go to the moon.
1: How long would you take, Niall? Just imagine if we had a United Ireland poll. And it went to 51% or 70%, say 70% voted yes. It would take 40 years to implement, because if it took 10 years to get out of the EU, it'd take 40 years to slice away all the bureaucracy of the North and integrate her into the Republic, and it would be an unmitigated nightmare.
0: I mean, just the simple stuff. Like, and Jason reminded me again, I mentioned earlier on, like, for example, the PSNI carry weapons. The Garda Síochána don't. Those little things, like, what do you do? Take the guns off the PSNI? No, you can't do that because it's Northern Ireland and there's always likely to be violence, or there could be violence at any stage. So you can't do that. So you have to arm the whole police force of the Republic of Ireland.
1: Well, what
0: do we do with the NHS? Do we give everybody in Ireland free drugs and free GP services all of a sudden? Or do we suddenly start charging the people of Northern Ireland? They're not going to be happy about that. That won't work. So what? All of those things that have to be discussed.
1: Well, I think, Niall, why can't we have a situation, instead of going for the big option, right, a united Ireland, why can't we start off with cross-border bodies that we had at the Good Friday Agreement, where we have cooperation and a friendlier attitude to each other, rather than triumphalism, which is in the hands of Sinn Féin. They want to be triumphalists. Oh, a united Ireland, like they smoked on that attitude.
0: Okay, well, hang on, because I need to go to Nuala, Jackie. Actually, thank you very much, Alan. I appreciate you coming on. Let me go to Nuala. Nuala, hi, how are you?
2: Not too bad. No, I was thinking also the third level. In up the north, you pay fees to go to third level, or you can get loans, but you have to pay them back. So can you imagine our crowd down here in the... what are we going to do? Are we going to give them opportunities to go to the SUSE grants or all the rest?
0: You're saying they pay, but they also get subsidised as well in Northern Ireland to go to Queen's University or whatever it happens to be. So the university fees for Queen's are about 5,000, 6,000 a year. Not too much more than it is down here for, 3,500, 4,000 down here. So
2: yeah, but it's been a high amount of people getting the SUSE.
0: Yeah.
2: And the SUSE grant down here.
0: I assume they have a grant system in Northern Ireland too for people who would be on
2: social
0: protection.
2: And have a loan system.
0: Yeah.
2: They have loans.
0: No.
2: You get the loan and you pay it back.
0: No, if you're on universal social credit, as they call it, which is social welfare in the north, there's also grants available too.
2: Probably is.
0: Yeah.
2: But you see, the thing is too, with like I said, there is cooperation a certain amount at the moment because an awful lot of people go up to get their hips done and get their eyes done and get something up the north. There's kind of a, you know, because our own HSE is dysfunctional. You know, it's just not fit for purpose at all. It's just, you know, are we going to, you know, that we have, we're not
0: but
2: sorting
0: the, but the
2: our
0: NHS in Northern Ireland, yeah, but the NHS system in Northern Ireland has disimproved greatly in the last 10
2: oh,
0: years.
2: Oh, it has, yeah, it's not great, and our system is even worse.
0: No, it's not as bad as you ours, I mean? It's not a basket case like ours.
2: No, and say, like, I think that even in Galway area, because of all these regulations, there's about 300 beds nursing home have been taken out of the system in the last, since COVID. Like, I mean, we're not solving our own problems. I think all these things, when they throw them out, they're kind of red herrings just to distract from other things that they need doing, you know?
0: And what about free drugs? Are we all going to get free GP service and free drugs?
2: That'll
0: cost the Irish state a fortune.
2: It would. And it's even at the moment what the government is paying out where it's got
0: Now, the other thing as well is property tax and rates. Rates are a little bit more expensive in the UK, in Northern Ireland. Not too badly, but they are a bit more expensive. But you do get your bins collected. So you don't have to pay privately for private companies to collect your bins. You do also get free, you know, you can go to the bring centres and recycling centres, which they have a lot of. All that's free. So you do get a bit something for your money, whereas in the South, we get nothing for our money. It's just pay property tax and that's the end of it.
2: I had one brother-in-law and he was, Presbyterian, Scots, Irish, you know, reared in Dublin, but from the north. But there was definitely a different attitude towards an awful lot of things. You know, even though he wasn't religious, very anti-gambling, very anti-thing like, and he used to say to me, well, I always give Sinn Féin a vote. I went down to, and I did the very last one, I gave them a vote. So he said, nobody could say I didn't vote.
0: Yeah, there you are. Anyway, listen, Nuala, thanks for that. Thank you. I've got to go to Jackie finally, if I can. Jackie, hi, how are you?
3: And I agree with Nuala there. This whole thing is a distraction. We have enough problems. We need to sort out what we have first before we even look at that. You know, to put the time.
0: Yeah,
3: but
0: if you keep saying that, like if you keep saying we've enough problems going on here before we look at that, should we say that forever? We're never going to be perfect. Yeah, we're always going to have problems.
3: How would we pay or even manage? We can't manage what we have. Never mind taking on a 6 counties. Like, how are we going to do it? Like, and then you look at a lot of the resources and stuff that have been sold off in the north. That so the income from the north is another story. Like it's,
0: so they even
3: it's
0: sold off Harland and Mulf there recently, which is one of the historic companies of Northern Ireland. Shorts, yeah. I don't know, they're gone or still hanging in there, I'm not too sure. But there's not much industry left in Northern Ireland.
3: No. So this whole thing at the minute is a distraction away from our main issues, which is open borders and our housing and our health.
0: Yeah, but no, it's not as... Look, the reason I brought it up and the reason it's in the papers is because of what Andy Burnham said during the week when he said it was off the table.
3: Of course.
0: Now, but to be honest with you, I don't disagree with him, but I think he just worded it badly. He shouldn't have said it the way he said it.
3: Yeah.
0: He disregarded it.
3: And I would agree with you on that totally. Yeah. Mm. He did word it badly. Yeah.
0: He could have... As Alan rightly said, what he could have said was, we have a lot of things going on at the moment. Yes, you know, it's in the Good Friday Agreement and it will happen at some point, but just not at the moment. That would have been fairer to say.
3: Yes, exactly. Yeah. He was very dogged about it. Like,
0: Do you think it would create tensions and violence again? If let's say, a border poll went, say, 60-40 in favour of a united Ireland, do you think the loyalists would kick off?
3: Well, I think that we need another generation. You know, it's too soon in one sense because we still have a lot of hard line on both sides. So,
0: there's less and less hard line on both sides, to be fair.
3: Correct, but there's still, there's still stuff going on up there.
0: Yeah, no, there is. It's generational. Yeah. It's the real hardliners bringing their kids up to feel the same way. Yeah.
3: And just talking about health, I have a friend I work with from the north, and he has a hernia. And he's been in and out of the hospital, and he cannot get anything done for a year.
0: Oh, no, the NHS used to be far superior to the HSE.
3: Yeah.
0: Now, it is still superior, but nowhere close to the way it was. It's still badly run at the moment.
3: Yeah.
0: Mm. All right, listen, Jackie, thank you for that. And I'm sorry for cutting you a little bit short. I do apologise. That's the second time I've done that to you, Jackie, in the space of a week, I think. Just timing, unfortunately. All right, I need to move on. Around 80,000 people are expected to pack into Croke Park this Saturday night to watch Katie Taylor fight the undefeated French fighter Flora Pilly. Katie Taylor is one of the greatest sporting heroes in this country. There's no doubt about that. She has inspired thousands of young people, particularly young girls, to take up the sport, to get fit, and in many cases, to walk through the doors of their local boxing club for the first time. But here's the question. Would you actually let your own seven-year-old box? Because one listener contacted us after Katie Taylor sparked a serious disagreement in his house. He said, and I'll just give you a brief, I cut down the email a little bit because it was too long, but it went, my daughter is seven and absolutely idolises Katie Taylor. She has started asking me if she can join the local boxing club, and I think it would be a brilliant idea for her. She's quite shy, and I think it would give her a lot of confidence, discipline, and how to teach herself to look after herself. But my wife is completely against the idea. She says boxing is barbaric, and she doesn't want her daughter being punched in the head. She worries that if she starts now and loves it, she could still be boxing when she's 15, 16 or 17 and get seriously hurt. I think she's being overprotective. My wife thinks I'm being irresponsible. What do you think? Now, and that's kind of a real dilemma, isn't it, in a lot of houses, because boxing clubs will tell you that for children, it's not simply about punching somebody in the face. There's fitness, discipline, coordination, confidence, respect and self-control. But eventually, if you continue in boxing, the object is to hit the other person and avoid being hit yourself. And when we're talking about children developing brains, is that something parents really would like to encourage? It's very easy for us all to sit here on the sofa and cheer Katie Taylor on when she steps out into the ring. But how would you feel, or would you have the same excitement if that was your daughter? Would you let your child take up boxing? Let me know what you think. The number, as usual, is 085-100-2255. Joining me on this is my good friend, colleague, social commentator, generally mad fella, Carl Dieter. Carl, hi.
4: And how are you, sir?
0: Good. Carl, just before we get into the boxing, Donald Trump is coming to Ireland on the 13th of September. He's invited himself to the Oireachtas and Uachtaráin because it didn't look like they were going to invite him, so he's invited himself and to Farm Lee to meet either Micheál Martin or Simon Harris. Do you think he'll be welcome?
4: I hope he doesn't feel let down with the state of them when he arrives.
0: Yeah, but they're going to close Phoenix Park off, which probably to the dismay of people before Profit and the rest of them who would love to be protesting. So there'll be nobody in Phoenix Park, so they'll have to close the whole park off for security reasons because we don't have the time to put together a security plan, so to speak. So here's the thing. Do you think Catherine Connolly will shake his hand?
4: I think it'd be a national disgrace if she doesn't. Like, she has to put aside her own feelings when you represent the country. And the truth is, half the country, you can say, half the country don't like him. Well, half the country do, or they're ambivalent. And they don't want bad or negative diplomatic things happening. And if she has a tap of responsibility, she'll smile, wave at the camera, shake his hand, tell him he's great, do all the usual stuff you do as a diplomat because that's the job. And then, you know, have a moment about it later.
0: But is that really the job, Carol? I mean, if you were in that position and it was somebody you desperately disliked, would you just happily shake their hand?
4: If I was the president of the country.
0: Oh, we're losing you there. Sorry, Carl. Go ahead, yeah.
4: If I was the president of the country and the president of another country came, I think unless it was like, you know, Idi Amin, of course I'd shake their hands. That's the job.
0: Mm-hmm.
4: But that is the job. You're a diplomat.
0: I don't know the implications. Let's just say, for argument's sake, she refused to shake his hand. I imagine, and I think it's only happened once in the history of the state. Was it Cathal O'Donnell? I can't remember. I imagine she can be impeached. Because if you refuse to shake his hand, you're taking a political position, aren't you? Which is against the rules of being a president of Ireland.
4: It's a very strange thing. I mean, Higgins was the same, and he gave out about America all the time.
0: But Higgins never met Donald Trump, did he? I don't
4: know. No, but he complained about him and, you know, referred to him very negatively. And then turns around and gives some fawning, you know, massive tongue bath to Fidel Castro when he died.
0: That's right.
4: Shocking.
0: Signed the book of condolence, didn't he?
4: Oh, the whole lot talked about he changed Cuban society. But yeah, yeah, so did Joe Stalin, but not for the better, you know. So anyway, look.
0: Yeah.
4: Irish presidents are generally a disappointment, so I just don't really pay attention to them.
0: Yeah. I kind of agree with you. I think it'll be interesting to see. And I know there's going to be a huge amount of pressure and a conversation about it over the next 2 weeks as to whether, you know, or what she's going to do and how she's going to react. I think it's interesting, by the way, that he wasn't. I don't think he was officially invited. I think he invited himself.
4: That's probably him all over.
0: Yeah, and I think the problem they have with this particular president, Trump, is he's egotistical. You might like some of the stuff he does, you might not like some of it, but he's egotistical. When he walks into a room, he wants to feel like the most important person in that room. That's just his personality. And if you disrespect that, he's going home, and the next thing that you'll hear on the news is tariffs on Ireland. That's the way he is. He likes a little bit of revenge every now and again. Look what's going on between him and Canada at the moment. It's nonsense. Like, it's just madness between the two of them.
4: The Canadians are playing a very strange game.
0: Mm. I'm
4: not sure what they're...
0: What's the latest now? They're putting tariffs on American steel is the latest now.
4: Yeah, no, and then you say, you know, we could cut off your energy. The Canadian pipelines run through the USA before they reach the major Canadian cities that over half the population lives in. So, I mean, Mark Carney is very disappointing.
0: Well, he's a big lefty. You know, he was never going to like Trump.
4: Giant lefty. Yeah, no.
0: Anyway, back to Katie Taylor. So, look, good luck to Katie on Sunday. She's certainly, without a shadow of a doubt, one of Ireland's greatest heroes. And by the way,
4: she'd be in the top 20 boxers the world has ever produced. Like, if you go and you rank boxers in the world based on their record, based on their achievements, she'd be in the top 20. No two ways about it.
0: I would even put her in the top. I put her in the top five sporting stars ever to come out of Ireland, and probably one of the best.
4: Oh yeah,
0: yeah.
4: No, yeah. Well, from Ireland, definitely top five. But in the, I'm saying she is in the world.
0: In the world. Yeah,
4: you know, ranks quite highly. On achievement based against other people through all of the history of the sport.
0: But by the way, financially, she's doing quite well, I believe. She has a very large
4: I hope she
0: net
4: is.
0: Worth.
4: She paid a hell of a price to get to where she went.
0: Yep, absolutely. And she's worked hard to get there. And by the way, can I just point out, a really nice person as well. A good person.
4: Oh, and she's a great role model, you know.
0: Absolutely.
4: She's profoundly friendly, has a very devout faith, which I think helps carry her through, you know.
0: Yeah, just like Conor McGregor. Just like Conor McGregor, a great role model.
4: Well,
0: I said that very sarcastically.
4: The fighting sports do tend to bring out some, you know, unusual characters. And they can be violent in their free time. You know, do terrible things.
0: Yeah.
4: You know, you've got all sorts of boxers. Like, there was a boxer there a while ago, and, you know, wonderful boxer, and he hit a pregnant woman with his car and drove off. Like, it's terrible. Like, that sport does have certain personality types that are...
0: Well, I think a lot of people that go into the sport tend to come from maybe a lot of working class areas where there's little to do in their neighborhood, so they go into a boxing club or whatever it is, you know, for something to do. So I think a lot of it's to do with that too.
4: Well, yeah. So, I mean, like my children box. Okay, so I'm coming at this from the perspective of a parent.
0: So you're biased. Okay. You're biased in this case.
4: Well, I have a perspective that's based on fact, I suppose. Which is
0: And how old were your children when they started boxing?
4: 7 and 9.
0: Rather you than me, so, Carl. I can tell you now, because if I had a 7-year-old, is that a girl or a boy, by the way, a 7-year-old?
4: Boy. Two older boys.
0: I wouldn't put my children into a boxing ring.
4: I wouldn't mind getting my daughter into boxing either.
0: I would just stop out of
4: this. Here's the thing. Boxing, okay, for a start, there's a couple things. You are right, by the way. You know, boxing does attract sort of quite heavy working class types. And funny enough, a lot of travelers, very like all traveler boys, tend to learn how to box. And they're very exceptional boxers. We've got, like, you know, the likes of your man Ward, who was fighting there about 2 weeks ago, fight, etc. I was actually at the Aaron McKenna title fight for the IBF. I actually cried when he won. I was so happy for him. Wonderful Irish boxer. So was his brother Stephen. So, thing is, boxing when you're young is not really about being hit. It's about building up a lot of endurance, about movement, about speed, about all of these different things. And they don't really start hitting each other until they're into double digits of age.
0: Mm.
4: And when you do, sparring is done with protective gear, very controlled environment, with head protection, gum shields, and all of those things.
0: Mm.
4: And believe it or not, learning to take a punch is actually a skill form.
0: Oh, stop, like, Carl.
4: The funny thing, no, it is.
0: I would rather not take a punch. I would rather my child didn't take a punch. I don't want them to learn to take a punch.
4: But here's the thing. Niall, if you look at devastating injuries across all sports, boxing doesn't even feature. rugby, football, MMA. They're all the ones.
0: Yeah, but the intention, and I've had this argument before. When it comes to rugby, yes, it's a contact sport. Yes, people get hurt.
4: No, people get paralyzed.
0: But hang on. But that's not the intention.
4: Got paralyzed.
0: Okay, but that's not the intention.
4: They crack each other. They get smashed up.
0: Yeah, but the intention of boxing, the intention is to hurt the other person. That's the intention. There's no ball in the middle.
4: But that's because it's a combat sport.
0: When you're calling it a sport, I've not referred to it as a sport in the past. But I mean, I can give you a list of names. I have them here in my hand. Going back years of the amount of people who have died, ended up in a coma. I suppose some of the more recent ones, Richard Colan, suffered a brain bleed during a 2015 fight after taking several blows to the head. Michael Watson, devastating brain injury.
4: For everyone in the world who plays rugby.
0: No, I'm not denying.
4: You didn't do that because you know damn well the list would be horrific and it would destroy your argument.
0: And the amount of jockeys that have fallen off horses, the amount of Formula One drivers who have been killed, the amount of rally car drivers that have been badly injured or killed. Yeah. Absolutely.
4: And motorcycle racing, which, you know, I love motorcycle racing too, and the amount of people who die in that every year.
0: Absolutely. Okay, but the point of those sports is...
4: And you, by the way, you raced motorcycles.
0: I did.
4: So you want to talk about hypocrisy, look no further than the mirror.
0: Hold on for a second. I wouldn't have allowed my child at 7 to drive a motorcycle.
4: No, but you're not allowing your child at 7 to step into the professional ring, and everything you have there is professional.
0: Yeah, but
4: person is wearing no protection.
0: But I understand amateur boxing.
4: Rounds,
0: okay,
4: they stop fights very, very quickly. Even if you get like punched twice in a row half the time in amateur boxing, they're going to stop the round and tell you to take your corners and check you.
0: No, I get that, but you're leading them into a professional sport. If they're good at it, you're leading them into want to do
4: anything
0: it.
4: Because, you know, 999 kids out of 1,000 don't even rank anywhere. Never mind to be professional. And if you are going to be professional, you're probably going to be damn good at it. You know, and that then means like that's how you produce professionals in anything.
0: Yeah, but. Again, I say to you, I'm not a hypocrite, because when I raced on motorbikes, my intention wasn't to crash into a wall. My intention was to win the race and not hit anybody else or not hurt anybody else.
4: And a boxer's intention is to win the fight and hopefully win by knockdown.
0: So you're in. So you get in as a professional boxer. Forget about the kids at the moment. As a professional boxer, you get into the ring.
4: Deontay Williams said he did, but he's something wrong with him.
0: Okay. You get in. I remember speaking to Spike Sullivan. Spike Sullivan years ago, I spoke to him about this. So you get into the ring and your intention is not, particularly if it's a professional fight and it's whatever, 13 rounds or whatever the hell it is, and your intention, 12, thanks.
4: 12, it depends on how high you are on the cards. If you're the main fight, it's typically 12, and it can be as low as 3 for an opener.
0: Okay, so the 12-round fight, your intention is that for not to go past the first round?
4: Ideally, and I'll tell you why. As a boxer, every minute you spend in that ring is a risk to you.
0: Absolutely.
4: So the quicker you can win...
0: Knock it. And the quicker you can knock out a human being, put him unconscious.
4: It can be knocked down. When you say knock out, you can also have, for instance, 2 weeks ago, Stephen McKenna, first round knockdown, and the other side threw in the towel. So your man got knocked down, they threw in the towel, fight was over. Your man was back up in 2 seconds.
0: Yeah, but Carl, I've seen some of these fights where some poor geezer's on the ground and his eyes are spinning and there's birds up over his head and he's off his box because he's either getting a bang to the brain and probably a swell to the brain.
4: Here's the thing. That is one of the issues that you have in a combat sport.
0: It's an intentional issue. Don't compare that with rugby or racing or motorbike racing because that's an intentional thing. James Hunt didn't go out there with the intention of running into what's-his-face that was always his arch-enemy, James Hunt, the Formula One racer. Nicky Lauda. So James Hunt didn't go into it. Yeah, who was, by the way, very badly injured in an accident. James Hunt didn't go out intentionally to ram into Nicky Lauda and put him out of the race. That was not the intention. It was to win the race and beat him. In boxing, your intention is to get in there and do so much damage to the other person that they cannot complete that fight.
4: Here's the thing. In boxing, a lot of the fights go the whole way. A lot of them do. You know, the Aaron McKenna fight went the whole way. And then you're hoping that judges score it appropriately. That's why knocking someone down and, you know, helps to end the fight without any risk of judge decision. And by the way, if you get knocked down twice in a round, you know, by the third time you're going down, that fight's over. Even if you just basically slip, there's a lot of rules out there that are there for safety. Now, do people get knocked out? Yes. Is it very thrilling to watch? Depending on your view on life, it is probably one of the most thrilling sports in the world.
0: I couldn't watch it, Carl. I couldn't watch it. I've never watched a boxing match.
4: Wait until I bring you bullfighting.
0: Oh, stop.
4: Anyway, the thing is, you know, it's not for everyone. And if it's not for you, don't watch it. The same way, like, I don't watch golf. No,
0: don't be silly. The ball is not hurt. Do you know what I mean in golf? Why are you comparing golf?
4: I'm talking about my viewership enjoyment. Like, I would
0: get back to the kids. Okay, whatever about the consenting adults.
4: The kids, by the way, and I've watched hundreds and hundreds. I mean, I've watched hundreds and hundreds of bouts, and I've only once when they got into the over 70 kilo class, which is like boys who are 17. I saw one kid get knocked out one time up in the National Stadium. It simply doesn't happen. In fact, even bloody noses typically don't happen that much. It is just...
0: Why has every boxer got a bent nose or a broken nose?
4: They don't. My kids don't have bent noses.
0: Well, they will have. They're good at professional boxing. Of course they will.
4: That's some kind of throwaway.
0: If I meet a boxer tomorrow, I know the person's a boxer. You can tell by looking at their nose.
4: I'm going to test that someday. I don't think.
0: Look at most boxers. They all have, well, at some point, their nose has been broken.
4: Yeah, I suppose it's the same as like cauliflower ears on rugby players. There's certain things where you can notice that there's certain effects it takes on you from doing the sport. But I'm talking about amateur boxing. By the way, in the world today, with some of the people running around and the things that you see, one of the best forms of self-defense a young woman can have is to be able to box. Because I'll tell you what it does. It not only gives her the tools to defend herself, but it actually gives her the courage, which is different than knowing how to throw a punch, to do it. And in that sense, I actually think most women should learn to box.
0: I'd be any good at boxing?
4: I think you'd be good at chewing on the canvas. I don't think there's a man in Dublin who could keep you off the canvas.
0: I'd be good at chewing on the canvas. I did actually challenge somebody to a charity match many, many years ago. Another talk show host will remain nameless. But okay, getting back to kids, Carl, I would rather...
4: Otherwise, did it ever take place?
0: No, it never took place. The other person didn't take up the challenge. Anyway, the point is, I was going to do it for charity. And obviously, I would have been prepared and had all the headgear and everything else. But I didn't really want to do it. It was just somebody had challenged me and I challenged them back and then they refused. Anyway, we're kind of
4: qualified. Call out videos next now.
0: Yeah, I'll be out in my back garden. And I see you, Pat Kenny. Pat Kenny, I want you. Anyway, so getting back to your kids, I would rather my argument is I would rather them not do it than do it, because all you're doing is increasing the risk of your child being hurt. Now, I'm not saying you wrap your children up in cotton wool, but you don't put them into intentional harm.
4: That's just not the way it is. All I can tell you is that's not the way it is. Boxing is a phenomenal sport, very good discipline. It's great for athleticism. It's good for bonding. You know, my son, for instance, has only ever had to kind of defend himself out in the world one time, and thankfully he had the tools to do that with. You know, and it actually keeps you out of trouble because people tend not to pick on boys or girls who box. You know, it gives you a good.
0: Yeah, I'm losing there. Did you ever hear of a guy called
4: The Pressure?
0: Did you ever hear of a guy called Benny Kid Parrott? He was a boxer. He was fighting Emile Griffith in Madison Square Garden. He got a punch to the head, fell down, was in a coma, died 10 days later.
4: Yeah. Look, I mean, there's people walking up their driveways.
0: That's the walking under a bus argument.
4: The whole thing is you're trying to mix bad outcomes as if someone went in to kill that person. It's a combat sport.
0: You create the bad outcomes. It's like walking out in front of a bus. You don't walk out in front of a bus.
4: Millions of rounds of boxing occur every day across the earth. Of course, you're going to have some terrible stories. Of course you will. People are getting hit. But that is not what it's about. No one is happy
0: with your phone is breaking up there again, Carl. Probably a good point to break your phone up, to be honest with you. Because because as usual, you're not making a huge amount of sense. But teach
4: your kids to box. It's a wonderful sport, you know, and it's good for you. And as long as you They wear headgear. Amateur boxing is a wonderful sport. More people should do it. Irish people are really good at it. We produce loads of champions. We've been producing champions. It's one of the few sports we do quite well. Yeah, take part. It's great.
0: All right, listen, thank you very much indeed, Carl Dieter. Appreciate you coming on to talk to us. Now, I'm going to take some of your calls as well. But before I do that, I got to take a very short break, and I'll be back with Dave and a couple of other callers straight after this break.
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0: All right, welcome back. And of course, we're talking about, would you be happy enough for your 7-year-old daughter to join a boxing club? Let's go to some of our callers. Dave, hi, how are you?
17: Hi, what's crack? I mean, how are you?
0: How are you? Anyway, how's it going? What's the crack, Dave? So, Dave,
17: you caught me in the hop there.
0: Thank you, Grant. So, Dave, would you let your little fella, when he was only 7 or 8 years of age, would you let him into a boxing ring?
17: I tried to get my eldest when he was about 5 or 6 into kickboxing.
0: Oh, that's even worse.
17: And he didn't like it. He didn't like.
0: I'm glad.
17: He just didn't like it.
0: What? Yeah, I'm glad he didn't like it.
17: Why?
0: Because I wouldn't want my child kickboxing.
17: Why?
0: Because in case they get hurt.
17: Niall, I have friends who are into rugby and the GA sports and boxing.
0: But can
17: and
0: people stop using this comparison all the time?
17: No,
0: they're contact sports, really, but they're not. The intention is not to hurt the other person.
17: But hold on a second. The worst injuries I have seen from people I know have been from the likes of hurling and rugby and stuff like that. And rugby players are showing that. They're getting Alzheimer's and CTE from a career playing rugby. The same with soccer players. They're seeing Alzheimer's and stuff from a lifetime of headering the ball.
0: Look at some of the most famous boxers of all time. You know, Muhammad Ali. I don't know. You remember the names better than I would.
17: I know nothing about boxing.
0: Yeah, okay. Most of them, what was that, of the Frank Bruno? Most of them are just, they end up, what's it, they call it? Punch dome. Yeah, is that what they call it?
18: On the damn near vegetables. Yeah, no, I get that. I do get that. But like, everything you do in life carries a risk.
0: Yep, you know, and you avoid the risks. I don't walk out on busy motorways because I don't want to be hit by a car. So you avoid the risk. You don't put yourself into risk.
18: Yeah, but the idea, but like, I think you have this idea of like kids doing boxing and martial arts and stuff like that when you're younger. I think you have this idea that it's something like Fight Club. Do you know? Like the way you talk about something, it's like, no, we're not training our children for the Hunger Games, okay? Like, these are incredibly controlled environments with professional people training them. Like, yes, they are contact sports. They are combat sports. Fair enough. But at the same time, like, I heard someone saying before, I don't want my child going in and getting the head punched off in the boxing. That doesn't happen in under 18.
0: It doesn't happen in children's boxing. I understand the rules. I understand the discipline involved.
18: And if somebody gets punched in the head, the person who does the punching of the head gets in a lot of trouble.
0: Okay.
18: It's about skill. It's about technique.
0: Okay. But as they get older, you encourage them into a sport that they might like. Then once they get older, they do then develop into amateur boxing, which you do get punched in the head. I know you're wearing headgear. That's fine. You're wearing headgear. But even wearing headgear, there was a guy in the National Stadium going back a few years ago. Can't remember now the incident. And somebody will correct me if I'm wrong. And he had headgear. It was an amateur boxing match. He got a box and he's dead.
18: Yeah, and how many like people have been working on a building site and fallen off scaffolds?
0: The intention, when I get a job working in construction, my intention is not to get hurt or hurt somebody else.
18: Yes,
0: stop using these comparisons.
18: Your intention is to not die as well.
0: I mean, I'm not, by the way, for anybody who thinks I'm having a go at Katie Taylor, I'm not. She's brilliant. So I'm so proud of the fact that she has done so well in life. She's a wonderful, beautiful person, and she's such a successful sports person.
18: I'm just going to bitch about her career.
0: No, I'm talking about boxing in general. I'm not a fan, never was. I think it's barbaric. I wouldn't watch a boxing match. I couldn't. And as for that other thing, MMA, that's not even a sport. That's just two gougers in a ring, boxing and thumping the head and kicking each other to shreds.
18: And it's not, though.
0: I seen that one, Ronda. I seen a clip of it on YouTube. Ronda Rousey, is that her name?
18: Mm.
0: She had this girl on the ground. The girl was clearly finished, done. She wasn't getting back up again. She punched and punched and and the referee was trying to pull her off her. And I'm going, this is barbaric.
18: I've seen some of the best UFC fights you'll ever watch are actually the women's fights. Because they don't give up as easily as men do.
0: But that's barbaric. But sport. That's barbaric.
18: But just because you don't call it a sport, it doesn't mean
0: it's a sport to watch one woman punching another woman in the hope of probably killing her.
18: Yeah, but like, it's not your cup of tea, fair enough.
0: What do you mean it's not my cup of tea? It shouldn't be. That shouldn't be anybody's cup of tea.
18: Why?
0: Why? Show me a person that you respect that gets some sort of gratitude or some sort of excitement out of watching one human being trying to kill another human being. I'm not talking about boxing now. I'm talking about the extremes of MMA.
18: Okay, you're not trying to kill the other person, okay?
0: That's what it looked like to me. That's what she was doing.
18: Some of the best fighters in the world are MMA fighters because they're cross-disciplined. They know multiple different types of martial arts.
0: Right,
18: like,
0: Conor McGregor has discipline, has he?
18: We'll agree there. But there are some of the best fighters, like Randy Couture, Chuck Liddell, Anderson Silva. So these people are like top sports people. They're peak fitness. They are proficient in multiple different types forms of martial arts. And yeah, to the uninitiated, it does look like it's two people going into a
0: race. No, hang on. There's nothing on it. There was no, in that particular, I know we're going off on a tangent here, but in that particular clip that I seen of Ronda Rousey, who I know is now a movie star as well, she's been in those Furious
18: she's
0: Five.
18: Woman.
0: Anyway, in that video of her, this other girl was knocked out. She wasn't coming back. The referee had called time, the whole lot. She was kneeling on her and she continued to punch her unconscious in the head.
18: And for some reason, whatever it is about human beings, maybe it taps into the more
0: primitive,
18: animalistic nature of us. We do find that enjoyable.
0: And now imagine your daughter was the one on the ground being punched.
18: Yeah, I know, but at the same time, they're consenting adults. They're making the decision themselves. Do you know? Like, look, I mean,
17: my eldest wants to get into martial arts and stuff, fair enough. Would I want him getting into MMA and into cage fighting? No, I would not. But I'm glad you said that, Dave.
0: Thank you for then you've now completely turned the argument around, and I appreciate you saying that.
17: Well, no, I'm not turning it around. I do see it as a sport, but in the same way.
0: Yeah, but you wouldn't want your own son in it, would you? No, you wouldn't.
17: But in the same way, a lot of us will work jobs we hate for the rest of our life.
0: No, what you've just said there, I don't want to see my own son in it, but I'd be glad to see somebody else's son in it. That's fine.
17: Yes, exactly. 100%.
0: Okay, stay there. Seamus, hi, how are you?
19: How's it going? How are you?
0: That's the best argument I've heard from Dave all the I don't want to be my own son, but I'd be gladly watch somebody else's son get their head boxed.
17: I'd quite happily watch somebody else's yokefella get the head kicked off for my enjoyment. I will be openly and honest about
0: okay.
17: it.
0: Yes. Okay, Seamus, back to boxing, okay? Not MMA. Back to boxing.
19: Yeah.
0: For kids. Would you like your child to be in boxing?
19: No, definitely not. I have to be honest with you now. I think it's a... I know in Irish sport, they'll jump on the bandwagon if any has done really well. And
0: are you on a speakerphone, Seamus? Are you on a speakerphone there?
19: I'll take it off there.
0: Yeah, please, if you would. Because we just echoey, it sounds.
19: Can you hear me now?
0: Yeah, much better.
17: Niall V. Ditchin.
19: Yeah, look, I've been watching this stuff like since, I think she started around 2008 or something like that. And just personally speaking, I just find something, it just looks to me like it's something wrong when I see women's boxing. I just don't agree with it. I do think it's a male-dominated sport. It's designed more for males than females.
0: You wouldn't say that to Katie Taylor, would you?
19: Well, not face-to-face, obviously, but this is my opinion. I think there's something wrong when we look at women going out and beating each other up.
0: So your argument is it's not ladylike?
19: Yeah, it's not ladylike. No, I just don't think it's ladylike. I just think it's the wrong sport for them, ultimately. And when we had this leftist lunacy world had this, I think it was a Moroccan boxer who was identifying as female. It was actually clearly a male boxer beating the shit out of every female contestant.
0: Mm.
19: And it all fell apart for one Italian lady in the ring.
0: I remember that.
19: I think after one punch, and it was like she tapped out of the sport, which that's a different argument.
0: It is different.
19: There's something wrong looking at when you sit there watching two women beating shit out of each other in a ring. It just doesn't look right. I don't know what it's doing to their hormones, their estrogen levels, training at that level, and taking supplements as well. Man, where are we going with this stuff?
0: And Dave, what about that argument? And there are people, in fairness, that would agree with Seamus, that they don't believe it's ladylike. Now, I don't know if Seamus believes that women should be off just playing camogie and badminton all the time or something like that.
17: They should be at home in their pinnies learning their needlecraft and crochet, should they?
19: No, I'd like women to be women, not men. And men,
17: how is it manly for like a woman to know how to defend herself?
19: Well, a few years back, I'd say 10, 15 years, when we lived in a world of common sense and a grand scale, you could see that, but now it's just gone full 180. I mean, it's just lunacy.
17: What's the difference between 15 years ago and now, though?
19: Leftist lunacy.
17: Yeah. Okay. No.
0: To be fair, Dave. Over the last 20 years, we've seen more and more women come into sports like boxing. Sports that would have been male dominated. I'm not defending Seamus' argument. I'm just saying we have seen that. You wouldn't have seen that, say, 50 years ago. You wouldn't have seen female boxing champions. There wasn't. Well,
17: yeah,
0: I don't
17: 50
0: know
17: what years ago, a woman working in the public sector had to give up a job.
0: I'm well aware of that, Dave. I'm just saying. I'm not defending his argument. I'm just saying that's the point that he's making. We've changed.
17: But women's sports have always existed. They just haven't gotten the same views and traction as men's sports have.
19: Yeah, I do at some level, you know. I don't mind the soccer and some other sports, outfield sports, but like, it's just at a personal level, I just don't agree. I look at women's boxing and I just look at it and I think this is just wrong. Simple as that.
17: Yeah,
19: that's my opinion.
17: You're well entitled to your opinion. I wouldn't think any less of you for it. I just don't accept this thing when people are like, it's not ladylike. I would, like, if I had a daughter, I would probably have her in martial arts or boxing or something, just so she knows how to defend herself. Like, the vast majority of girls who go boxing are not going to become Katie Taylor. They're not even going to end up taking part in a lot of the amateur stuff. But I would like to know that, like, the women in society do know how to defend themselves to a certain degree.
19: I think that's fair enough for the lower level, but I think when it does go up a level, as you say, when they go more, I suppose. Amateur/professional, it just doesn't work. I don't think it's right. I don't.
0: There'll be 80,000 people, anyway. Seamus, in Crow Park at the weekend who'll disagree with you.
19: And they will. And I remember going out at a work event when Katie Taylor, we were all brought out one early morning. At an early morning slot, I think she had a big match, one of her first week's games, where she actually won the medal at the Olympics back in 2008 or thereabouts.
0: Mm-hmm.
19: And it was around that time period.
0: Around that, I remember it, 2018.
19: And you remember that, yeah. And yeah. We were all up there in near Dublin Castle watching it. And even as I watched it, I just felt in, and that's nearly 20 years ago, that this doesn't look right.
0: Is it? No, it's not 20 years ago since Katie Taylor won her first fight.
19: It's nearly 20 years, isn't it? It must be nearly 20 years now.
0: No,
17: it's fairly old for a boxer, like a boxer in general, not just a female boxer. I think she's pretty much at the end of her career now.
0: I'd be curious now. I'm going to look it up. Katie... Taylor.
19: 2008, 2009, maybe.
0: Yeah, I'm going to look now. Hang on. Okay, Katie Taylor Olympics. Yeah. Okay. Let me see. Jesus, ChatGPT is slow tonight for some reason. Okay. Okay, that was 2012.
19: 12, okay.
17: Not far off.
0: Not
19: too far
0: off. 20 years. I was going to say, she's not in her 60s. Anyway. It was in London in 2012, actually. There you go. She really wanted to know.
19: There you go.
0: Yeah.
19: But look at...
0: Actually, if I remember rightly, or maybe I'm wrong and someone will correct me, wasn't that the first year they had boxing in the Olympics?
19: I think so, yes. I think there was something. I vaguely recall it. But I think, I know there's 80,000 fans going to the stadium. And aside from that, there has been this huge growing interest in UFC in Ireland because of Conor McGregor and type. But again, I don't view that as a sport. And there's a reason it's not recognised by the Irish Sports Council directly. And it's just barbaric. We've had 29 registered deaths in the UFC in the last 30 years or 20 years, 25 years, I think, averaging out one a year, one death a year. I don't receive.
0: So, Seamus, stay there for a second because I want to go to Lorenzo. Lorenzo, hi, how are you?
20: Hi, thanks.
0: Lorenzo, there you go. Seamus, two arguments. He thinks it's barbaric. And secondly, he says it's not ladylike.
20: I don't like boxing in general. Now, I saw that lately there is a spike and there is a massive increase of violent, some sort of violent entertainment. For some reason. I mean, we started, probably years ago, there was just boxing. And then all the Asian martial arts, so Kung Fu, Karate, Jiu-Jitsu, Brazilian Jiu-Jitsu, Muay Thai, then arrive MMA. Now you have two guys and two girls watching each other and slapping as much as possible to knock out the other one. Or two guys running each other, pretending to be in a rugby match, just smashing each other, one with a ball and one without. I have no idea why we feel the need of this level of violence.
0: And that, by the way, we can glorify, again, I don't want to take away from Katie Taylor, because I know there's a lot of people, fans are big fans of Katie Taylor, right? And they're very proud of what she did and her achievements. But when she gets into that ring on Saturday or Sunday, whenever it's on, when she gets into that ring, her first thought is going to be, I want to knock this girl out.
20: Yeah, I know, and I mean,
0: and that's the intention.
20: I've done years of self-defense, so, and I've done even 1 year of boxing. So now, the idea is, I understand the thing of also girls can defend themselves and this type of thing. Now, boxing can be done on a lot of different levels. So even just, when I did boxing, I haven't done boxing to go and fight. I've done boxing for the training. And for the kind of physical things to be basically
0: fit
20: and these type of things. So
0: would you let your daughter, if you had a daughter, would you let her box?
20: I have a boy. I have a boy, so it's basically different. But the idea would be the same. I mean, if he comes to me in 2 years' time that he's going to be 7 and say, I want to go boxing, I will tell him, yes, for training, not for fighting.
0: Okay.
20: And for example, so you want to...
0: Okay, so go to the gym, hit the bag, hit the bag, all that kind of stuff.
20: With my experience in self-defense, the teacher is a big, big, big thing. And the attitude that the trainings are done has a massive impact. Because I had trainers that they were like, this is legal, this is not legal. this is going to make you, I mean, this is a problem. You can't do it. And at the same time, I heard the other people that they were younger than me when I was younger, around probably 12, 13, that they were doing boxing or things like that. And that the coach, they were telling them, oh yeah, go and fight ever. Oh yeah, you can fight whoever you want. Go and punch guys on the streets. So it has to be, it's a very dangerous path if you don't know and you don't trust the teacher. So as far as I understood here in Ireland, many times boxing clubs are a bit of a question mark.
0: It depends on who's the trainer, where the club is. Yeah, sorry, Seamus, you want to say something to that?
19: I just want to come in. I just think, in a way, we're living in this land of the core of the diversity, inclusivity, and equality. I think this is just, I think the drive with UFC and sports like boxing, even to have it available to women to do, it's just a part of that whole. They've let the carriage run away.
0: When you say have it available for women, that's nothing to do with diversity. That's just about equality. Everything equality that's available. Now, I know, Seamus, with the greatest respect, I agree with some of your argument. And by the way, I don't like to see, similar to you, I don't like to see women boxing in a ring. I don't like to see men either, personally, but it's particularly women, right? But, you know, when you say it shouldn't, you're kind of suggesting it shouldn't be available. You know, that's going back to the dark ages.
19: That's not what I'm saying.
0: You said when it became available to women.
19: I think there's been an overarching push on it. It's the type of sport.
0: It's not so much a push. It's people like Kelly Harrington and Katie Taylor who have done well in the sport. And then, of course, you've got Conor McGregor as well, who've done well in these sports and made a lot of money out of it. And, you know, and become kind of superstars. And kids see this, and they want to follow in their footsteps. That's why it's become more popular.
19: I guess my response to that is I'd rather see a more diverse sporting range that will be promoted for young children around the country rather than just boxing or something like
0: that. Okay, well, hang on. Let me just...
19: GAA boxing or rugby or something like that in Ireland. If we're going to have a more diverse sporting range, it's not suitable for women.
0: Let's just go to one of those women, although she might be... Hang on for a second, James. Let's go to those women. Oh, she might be sitting down, looking in the mirror, putting on her lipstick at the moment and her little short skirt as we're speaking to her. Jessica, hi, how are you?
1: yeah, I'm in my little maxi dress.
0: yeah, you stay there. I make the dinner when you're finished. Yeah, come on.
1: Oh, yeah, stay in the kitchen where I belong.
0: Yeah. Okay, so to be fair, Seamus has said, and a lot of people would agree with him, it's not ladylike, Jessica.
1: I feel like if you have the confidence to do it, you have the strength to do it. Mm. Go ahead. Won't be for me now because I have too much anger issues. I actually would pummel them into the ground. I know I wouldn't be disciplined enough. My anger issues in a ring, no thank you. Mm. I'm sure the other person likes to live.
0: Yeah,
1: that's my problem.
19: Are like-minded to myself, but rather the ideal of a society where we don't live in a subculture where young women are trying to be like as barbaric as the hardest men out there and vice versa. I think, you know, it's just not a ladylike sport. It just feels like, that, you know, women shouldn't be...
1: Yeah, but Seamus, rugby isn't a ladylike sport, and I can tell you for a fact
19: it doesn't feel right watching women play rugby.
1: So what can we play?
0: I suppose camogie, badminton. That sport that women play on the beach where they wear bikinis and volleyball. I don't know. I think that's what he's kind of suggesting. Listen, Jessica, thank you very much, Nathan and Seamus as well. I appreciate both your opinions. Thank you very much. We'll be back with you after the short break.
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25: 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O realtas na herim.
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